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0: killed on suspicion of preparing terrorist acts. On Sunday, five British men were detained near RAF Fairford and have since been released under investigation. Our correspondent, Amelia Harper, has more.
1: Relevant to the point about the fact that police are considering all angles, including foreign state involvement, Andy Burnham said that there are strong indications that Iran played a part in what happened at RAF Fairford.
0: An investigation is underway in the US after two failed attempts to execute a female death row inmate by lethal injection. Krista Pike's execution in Tennessee was halted after lawyers claimed she was still alive and audibly snoring. A security guard who stopped a terrorist getting into a Manchester synagogue a year ago says he thought he was going to die after being stabbed three times. Andrew Franks has been honoured for bravery after warning worshippers at Heaton Park to lock the doors and holding off a 35-year-old man. The attacker was later shot dead. Two others died that day. Talks aimed at resolving the Drumcree parade dispute have ended without agreement. The row about whether a march should return along a mainly nationalist road is headed for court on Monday. After talks with the Northern Ireland Secretary, the Orange Order says the situation remains as it has been, while residents remain opposed. The Chief Constable, John Boucher, says his officers are keeping the peace.
2: The position in Portadown remains challenging and complex, but the central fact is that despite very significant tensions, there has been no violence.
0: Football in Wales kept Erling Haaland quiet and ended a six-game winless run with a 2-1 Nations League victory over Norway. Dan James and Nico Williams scored the host's goals. And the Duchess of Sussex has launched a £112 advent calendar. It contains a selection of Meghan's luxury jams and is said to be inspired by her mansion in California. That's the latest. I'm Barry Moore.
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2: A dual UK Iranian national is still being questioned over a suspected terror plot near an Air Force base in Gloucestershire. Counter-terror officers arrested the 25-year-old.

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2: A dual UK Iranian national has been arrested in connection with the suspected terror plot at RAF Fairford. It follows the detention of five men outside the airbase in Gloucestershire at the weekend. They've since been bailed. 1 year on from the Heaton Park terror attack in Manchester, one of the survivors wants the Prime Minister to do more to tackle anti-Semitism online. Yoni Finlay was hit by a stray bullet as he barricaded the door of the synagogue.
3: At some point, somebody has to say enough is enough. Hate is allowed to spread on social media platforms. The government absolutely bears a responsibility to put a stop to that in whatever way they can.
2: Two men died in the attack, with the man who carried it out shot dead by police. Talks aimed at resolving the Drumcree parade dispute have ended without agreement on a way forward. The

0: Order says the situation remains as it has been, while Govaki Road residents say their opposition to the march hasn't changed. An investigation is to take place after a US death row inmate was taken to hospital following an attempt to execute her by two lethal injections and it failing. Krista Pike was sentenced to death for killing a classmate in 1995. Her legal team filed an emergency motion to halt her execution, saying she was audibly snoring. Bill Lees, the governor of Tennessee.
1: It's the most difficult of circumstances as it relates to the sentence that should have been carried out by the state. It's tragedy. And it's deeply disturbing to me. The people deserve better than that, and we're going to make sure that happens.
0: Britain's long-term borrowing costs have hit their highest level since early 1998. Bond yields, which are effectively the interest rates in the markets, will have risen because of the effects of the Iran war. And finally, in some sports news, football and Wales have ended their six-match winless run by beating Norway 2-1 in the Nations League. Dan James and Nico Williams scored the host goals in Cardiff after they'd fallen behind to a first-half strike. That's the latest.
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2: A fresh arrest has been made over a suspected terror plot at RAF Fairford, with the UK and Iranian dual national being detained. He's been questioned on suspicion of preparation of terrorist acts. Police say they're looking at all possible angles, including potential foreign state involvement. A lawyer for a death row inmate who suffered two failed attempts to execute her with lethal injections says she's getting life-saving medical care. Krista Pike was sentenced to death for killing a classmate in 1995, but her execution was halted after her lawyers claimed she was alive and audibly snoring. Her attorney, Randy Spivey, says the whole process was botched.
3: Last night, the execution team attempted to establish an IV line for an hour. I counted at least seven needles used in her left arm alone, one of which appeared to be bent when it was pulled from her arm after an unsuccessful attempt.
2: A security guard who stopped a terrorist getting into a Manchester synagogue a year ago says he thought he was going to die after being stabbed three times. Andrew Franks has been honoured for bravery after warning worshippers at Heaton Park to lock the doors and holding off a 35-year-old man. The attacker was later shot dead. Talks aimed at resolving the Drumcree parade dispute have ended without agreement on a way forward. The Orange Order says the situation remains as it has been, while Garvaghy Road residents say their opposition to the march hasn't changed. A fresh court hearing over the parade.

0: due on Monday. To sport, and Wales have ended their six-match winless run by beating Norway 2-1 in the Nations League. They'd fallen behind to Oscar Bob's first-half strike before Dan James got one back, and then Nico Williams grabbed what turned out to be the winner.
1: I know with them going 1-0 up early as well, it was easy for our heads to go down, but we never did that. You know, we showed who we are, what we can do, and yeah, a deserved win.
0: Elsewhere, the Republic of Ireland threw away a two-goal advantage to draw 2-2 with Austria in their Nations League match in Dublin. That's the latest. I'm Barry.
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2: We still haven't had a motive confirmed for the near disaster on a flight from Dubai to Tel Aviv. Saudi Arabia said its initial investigation indicated the co-pilot assaulted the captain. The US president has claimed Iran may be linked. The plane plummeted 14,000 feet before two off-duty pilots made an emergency landing. Mika Bauman was on the flight and says she thought she was going to die.
3: Chaos and screaming. Everyone was screaming. It was like just an instinct. I don't know if I would have expected me to scream like that. I was alone, I didn't know anyone there. And I screamed at the top of my lungs, and everyone did.
2: A dual UK-Iranian national has been arrested in connection with the suspected terror plot at RAF Fairford. It follows the detention of five men outside the airbase in Gloucestershire at the weekend. They've since been bailed. 1 year on from the Heaton Park terror attack in Manchester, one of the survivors wants the Prime Minister to do more to tackle anti-Semitism online. Yoni Finlay was hit by a stray bullet as he barricaded the door of a synagogue. A legal challenge in the Drumcree parade dispute in Portadown is now expected in court on Monday. Talks aimed at breaking the stalemate ended without agreement last night. Residents on the Garvaghy Road have blocked the route since Sunday, despite the Parades Commission giving the Orange Order the go-ahead for the march initially. In recent days, residents have been joined by supporters, including musicians like Charles Hendy from the Merry Wallopers.
4: Here to support communities in general, because this community is doing it right. It's one of the most important things nowadays is community. And fair play to them all. We're here to lift spirits if we can.
2: Britain's long-term borrowing costs have hit their highest level since early 1998. Bond yields are effectively the interest rate in the markets and have risen because of the effects of the Iran war. And Wales have ended their six-match winless run by beating Norway 2-1 in the Nations League. Dan James and Nico Williams scored the hosts' goals in Cardiff after they'd fallen behind to Oscar Bob's first half strike. That's the latest.

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2: We're continuing to hear from many of the passengers who were on a flight from Dubai to Tel Aviv when the captain was attacked by his co-pilots.
3: The plane started to shaking. I don't know how to explain it, but like diving down on my face, it's like going down. I felt that it was very scary. I thought I'm going to die.
2: That's Miriam O'Kion, who was travelling alone on the flight. The plane plunged around 14,000 feet on Wednesday before passengers and crew overpowered the attacker. Two off-duty pilots then made an emergency landing in Saudi Arabia. Fresh arrests have been made over a suspected terror plot at RAF Fairford, with a UK-Iranian dual national being detained. He's been questioned on suspicion of preparation of terrorist acts. Police say they're looking at all possible angles, including potential foreign state involvement. A lawyer for a death row inmate who suffered two failed attempts to execute her with lethal injections says she's getting life-saving medical care. Krista Pike was sentenced to death for killing a classmate in 1995, but her execution was halted after her lawyers claimed she was alive and audibly snoring. Attorney Randy Spivey says the whole process was botched.
4: Last night, the execution team attempted to establish an IV line for an hour. I counted at least seven needles used in her left arm alone, one of which appeared to be bent when it was pulled from her arm after an unsuccessful attempt.
2: Talks aimed at resolving the Drumcree parade dispute have ended without agreement on a way forward. The Orange Order says the situation remains as it has been, while Govaki Road residents say their opposition to the march hasn't changed. A fresh court hearing over the parade is now due on Monday. To sport and football, Wales have ended their six-match winless run by beating Norway 2-1 in the Nations League. They'd fallen behind to Oscar Bob's first-half strike before coming back. And the Republic of Ireland threw away a two-goal advantage to draw 2-2 in Austria in their Nations League match in Dublin. That's the latest. I'm Barry.
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0: 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Now, Riverside reports at 7 with Flora Tomlinson.
1: Airlines won't be able to charge parents extra to sit with their children if new government plans are approved. Passengers will also be given greater flexibility to correct simple name changes on bookings for free. MPs are debating rules for travel firms with the aim of bringing them in before the start of next year's summer holidays. Sky's Emma Birchley says the order's coming from Number 10.
2: The Prime Minister has said it's an absolute rip-off to be charged to end up wanting to sit next to your child, and hefty fees for these tweaks are unacceptable. He goes on to say people are fed up with these little charges that add up, so I'm putting a stop to them.
1: A dual UK-Iranian national is still being questioned by police over a suspected terror plot near an RAF base in Gloucestershire. Counter-terror officers have arrested the 25-year-old man on suspicion of preparing terrorist acts. On Sunday, five British men were detained near the Fairford base, but have since been bailed under investigation. Sky's correspondent Amelia Harper has more.
3: Relevant to the point about the fact that police are considering all angles, including foreign state involvement, Andy Burnham said that there are strong indications that Iran played a part in what happened at RAF Fairford.
1: A lawyer for a death row inmate who suffered two failed attempts to execute her with lethal injection says she's getting life-saving medical care. Krista Pike was sentenced to death for killing a classmate in 1995, but her execution was halted after her lawyers claimed she was alive and audibly snoring. The governor of Tennessee says an investigation will be launched, and her attorney, Randy Spivey, says the whole process was botched.
4: Last night, the execution team attempted to establish an IV line for an hour. I counted at least seven needles used in her left arm alone, one of which appeared to be bent when it was pulled from her arm after an unsuccessful attempt.
1: Wandsworth Council has announced its support behind a major police crackdown on illegal e-bikes. Cabinet Member for Transport, Councillor Nick Austin, joined police officers on Putney High Street to seize dangerously modified e-bikes. The joint initiative comes following concerns from local residents and aims to improve public safety, enforce road safety regulations, and reduce pavement riding. And today is the deadline for Manchester City to appeal against the ruling that found them guilty of breaching the Premier League financial rules. An independent commission revealed City disguised more than £830 million of owner funding as sponsorship income. The eight-time champions deny any wrongdoing. Premier League regulations suggest any appeal should be concluded within 12 weeks. That's it from Riverside Reports. We'll have more for you in half an hour.
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7: Good morning, I'm Ava Casey. Here's the weather. Today will be mostly sunny to start with patches of cloud in the afternoon. Sunny spells will become longer later in the day, while tonight it'll stay mostly.

0: mostly clear and dry, with highest temperatures at 21 degrees. Whatever the weather, London's freshest fruit, veg and flowers are always in season at New Covent Garden Market, serving the capital 6 days a week from Nine Elms.
1: Hi, I'm Mo. I'm working for Mr. French at New Covent Garden Flower Market. I've been here for the last 5 years. I've been knowing Mr. French, me as a customer. I was a gardener, I was trying to buy stuff. One day, he was alone, long queue. I said, do you need a little help to clean up and stuff? And he said, don't worry, don't need to do it. Next week, same situation. So I said, I can do something. And now I'm working 5-6 days in a week. I really, really enjoy it, yeah. It's a lovely place, many great people.

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2: Good morning.
3: Good morning.
2: Good morning, everybody. Good morning to you. Mm-hmm. We are we're very thankful that you've woken up and you've plugged us into your ears. It's great to be with you. 8 minutes past seven this morning here on Riverside Breakfast. Here till 10 a.m.
3: Got us all morning.
2: All morning long.
3: A treat and, for surviving the week.
2: Oh, yeah. Yeah, this is your reward. Well done. Well done. You've done it. And just to say, just thank you for waking up with us.
3: Always.
2: We'd love
3: grateful.
2: To have you with us. Today, what have we got coming up on the show today? By the way, traitors.
3: Traitors. Oh. It was insane. The budget must have gone miles high through the roof.
2: Yeah, no wonder the Strictly lineup is poor.
3: They're all at Traitors.
2: They're all in Scotland. Well, not now, are they?
4: Claudia coming out. I watched the first 10 minutes, but Cordy coming out in that coffin was
3: Claudia Patra.
4: Outrageous in the best way. Mm-hmm.
2: This is your advanced warning that we will be talking about traitors, but we're going to save it until the last hour of the show.
3: Yeah.
2: But we will say some things. We're going to try our very best.
3: Going to try. I feel like we actually can do it.
2: Yeah, we're going to try our best to not give away who's a what and who's not.
3: Yeah. Exactly.
2: We just talk about people that we liked, people that were funny.
3: Funny moments.
2: All things like that. Yeah. But we will talk about it. It will be a feature on Friday Breakfast.
3: Yes.
2: Until it's done. So,
3: do you want me to not talk about it? Do you want to not hear my opinions?
2: Yeah.
3: No.
2: We need them.
3: You want them.
2: So we will be talking about it. Just advance warning on that. That's going to come at the last hour of the show. What else are we talking about? Well, we're going to be talking about Battersea Power Station.
3: Yes.
2: Because yesterday they celebrated a staggering, they reckon they've had 50 million visitors.
3: I want to know how they counted it. I want to know how they counted
2: it. That iconic site, they've had 50 million visitors.
3: That's so many people.
4: Into the
2: Battersea Power Station and the area.
4: The mall, the shopping centre.
3: Yeah. So through the front door.
2: They're counting away. Someone's job.
3: Yeah.
2: Doing one of those like bouncer clicker things.
3: Clickers. Click.
4: Also, it's amazing there, so I'm not surprised. People probably get lost in there for a few days.
2: They're still in there now.
4: Yeah.
2: So they celebrated 50 million people, and the way that they did that was they played a game and were giving away prizes. Some amazing prizes, which we'll get into later. But they celebrated by the way that you played this game was you got inside basically a giant snow globe.
3: Oh.
2: They called it the dome. It was this inflatable thing, and then they have tickets and they blew air and you had to grab the tickets.
3: That's
2: and you had
3: what
2: to
3: they
2: win.
3: Did.
2: So very, very crystal maze.
3: Yeah.
2: But it just got me thinking, if you could be on a game show, what game show would you be on?
3: Oh my God, there's so many out there. So
2: I've got one answer that I feel like if I was to go on this game show, I could actually do really well in.
3: Ooh.
2: It's one that I'm...
3: Which one?
2: I don't know. Well, I'll tell you later.
4: Does the traitors count?
2: Yes. Traitors does count.
3: I have traitor-esque TV shows on my list.
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2: That's right. We're also going to be interviewing somebody a bit later on as well, talking all about people's habits around travel and AI and things like that, and some data that's been collected. Jay Hopkins, yeah, that's right, from the travel expert at Explore Worldwide, if I can get my letters out. So we'll be talking about that as well. We've also got headlines and headlines. Flora, you've got those today.
3: Yes. Yeah, exciting.
2: I'm nervous because...
3: Have I had Flora headlines or headlines yet?
4: I don't know, maybe... I think the last
3: because
4: minute,
3: I was away.
4: You were away.
2: So. And when you did it I was totally... hoodwinked.
4: I don't know. I've tried, but we'll see.
2: Okay. We've also got another top 10 as well. I've got another top 10 list. And so I'm going to see how many you guys think you can name.
3: Okay.
2: And then I'm going to pit you against each other and see who comes out as the winner.
4: We were quite bad last week.
3: To be fair, we got like 4 out of 6 of what we knew on the list.
2: You did do pretty well, actually. You did do pretty well on our on our things. Anyway, this is Joy by Ray. Waking you up on Friday breakfast. And don't forget, yeah, lots coming up in the show, but please do get in touch. What game show would you like to be on and why? But also, if you've already been on one, get in touch. And your favourite thing about Battersea Power Station.

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2: Well, that'll wake you up, won't it?
3: Bit of Ray,
2: new song Joy, but let's get the joy of the travel, River, Roads and Rails. Yes. Ava, what's happening?
3: It seems a little bit busy out there in this dark morning. In Wandsworth, it's the usual story. There's one lane blocked and queuing traffic due to a police incident on the Wandsworth High Street southbound at Garrett Lane. There's queuing traffic then on the A3 just going northbound before Hook Rise there at the Hook Junction. Otherwise, in Twickenham, there's some delays on Thursday Road eastbound from Hampton Road West to St. Margaret's Road roundabout. And onto the M4, then there are just some minor delays onto the elevated section going eastbound from Junction 3 Hayes to Junction 2 Brentford. Then for public transport, there are severe delays on the District Line. The Circle Line has no services. The Piccadilly Line is closed at Arsenal due to an infrastructure damage. And the Victoria Line also has some severe delays. So if you're taking any of these to work this morning, have a look before you do leave the house. And then in terms of overground, there are minor delays on the Weaver Line between Liverpool Street and Enfield Town. So just be mindful, and that's all the traffic I have for you this morning. If I've missed anything, you can WhatsApp us on 078-7167-0493.
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3: Good morning and welcome back to Riverside Breakfast with me, Ben Hayes.
4: Me, Ava Casey.
3: And Uber Boat by Thames Clippers. Thank you for joining us this morning. Pleasure to have you with us in your ears, maybe waking up.
4: Mm-hmm. Nice big old stretch this morning.
3: Oh, do you know, should we have a stretch now?
4: Oh, yeah.
3: I could do a big, just let's do a guided, I feel like we're doing chair
4: exercise. We're all
3: exercise.
4: Stretching.
3: Just stretch your arms out really wide.
4: Incredible.
3: Oh, mm-hmm. And up high. And to the left.
4: To the side.
3: Oh, do you feel it?
4: And then do the YMCA.
3: And then
5: yours.
3: There you go. That's a big
4: beautiful.
3: Stretch, everyone, isn't it?
4: Oh, hell yeah. Thank you, Ben. Should start doing that every week.
3: There you go. It's a little morning stretch.
4: Guided stretch.
3: A little bit of a guided chair exercise. chair size.
4: Mm, yeah.
5: So that's a shame that no one can see us right now.
4: Yeah.
3: That's why, you know, this is where the commentary kicks in.
5: Yeah.
3: We can talk
5: True
3: our way
5: words.
3: Through it.
5: Yeah.
3: Exactly. Today we are celebrating alongside Battersea Power Station, who have welcomed 50 million visitors Woo-hoo! To the site.
4: Incredible.
3: Which is staggering.
4: Imagine working in there and having to deal with 50 million people.
3: Yeah, thankfully not all in one go.
4: Oh my God, no.
3: Could you imagine?
4: Everybody gets invited back, that's anyone who's ever been.
3: That's like zombie horde apocalypse.
4: Yeah.
3: They're at the door, 50 million people. But no, and the way that they celebrated this yesterday, because I mean, it's right to celebrate this, because what an amazing achievement for not just Battersea Power Station, but for other local businesses, travel, the economy, all of this.
4: Totally.
3: It's great for Southwest London that we've got such an iconic venue.
4: Yeah.
3: And obviously the Apple concert hall
4: so true.
3: Was this week as well,
4: and
3: Elton John.
4: My friends and I were talking about the fact that they live streamed Elton John to the outside, so that means like if you don't get a ticket for the inside... Girls just show up that night and you can watch it anyway.
3: You can watch Elton John.
4: So exciting.
3: So cool.
4: Troye Sivan and Charlie XCX.
3: Woohoo.
5: You know that the tickets for Elton John came out the same day as the concert. So you had to just hope
3: yes.
5: that you got
4: They were
5: it.
4: Also only like 40 quid.
5: Oh,
3: it was
5: amazing.
3: Really cool.
5: Yeah.
3: Really cool.
4: I love Elton John.
3: Maybe we'll get a look. We'll see who's next. Mm. And we'll have a look at the lineup. Mm. But they celebrated it yesterday, Battersea Power Station, by playing a game called The Dome.
4: Yes.
3: It was where you went inside like a giant snow globe, this sort of inflatable bubble, and they blew some air up and there were tickets inside and you had to grab some tickets, and I guess some of them were probably sort of fake tickets.
4: Mm-hmm. Yeah.
3: And then others had prizes. They had a whole host of prizes on there. They had some prizes were things like gift shops, vouchers, things like the... they were giving away Charlie the Chimney plushies.
4: Oh, cool.
3: As well, so you could get those. £50 voucher at Bon Bon Pottery. Flowers from Moises Stevens.
4: Oh, wow.
3: Donuts from Crosstown. But the top prize was £2,000 worth of Apple vouchers.
4: Ooh.
3: It's amazing.
4: Wow.
3: So if you were there yesterday prize.
4: Well done.
3: Let us know.
4: What are you going to spend it on?
3: Yeah.
5: Straight to the AirPods.
3: So that's what we're doing.
4: That's
3: so it's
4: incredible.
3: Really cool.
4: That
3: really
4: is really cool. And that was just yesterday. It's not
3: That was, just,
4: chance
3: was
4: today.
3: Just yesterday. That was part of their like big celebration thing. But it obviously, you know, what we're talking about today is game shows, because it made me think, obviously, that is like the Crystal Maze.
4: Yes.
3: Have you guys seen
4: the
3: Crystal Maze?
4: Yeah. No.
3: You go in at the end. Oh, I've got to check. Yeah, I don't know.
5: No, I actually haven't watched it.
3: Have you not watched it?
5: No.
4: Crystal Maze was, how do you describe it? It was,
3: you're in a team.
4: One.
3: Yeah, so you're in a team and there's a series of challenges and it basically finishes and you're winning time and you get, in the end, you go into what this big like ball, big crystal dome ball thing and there's loads of money and you've got to try and catch
5: No
3: stuff.
5: Way, I want to do that.
3: So, really cool.
4: It's actually a really, really cool show. I remember watching it as a kid and being that's a cool.
5: And how long has it been around? What?
3: Oh, it was big in the 90s and redone.
5: I see.
3: Early 2000s or something.
4: Yeah.
3: But it just made us think about game shows. What game shows would we like to be on?
4: Mm-hmm.
3: Which game shows... maybe we know people that have been on. I know someone who's been on. Who's been on Pointless.
4: Oh, no way.
5: I think I could do Pointless.
4: Wow.
3: I think Pointless would be one
4: Pointless
3: thing.
5: It can be quite niche knowledge.
3: Yeah.
5: Like maybe too niche.
3: You got to be. It's like a pub quiz. You got to be paired with someone really. I think if I did it with my dad.
4: Have a good partner.
3: If I went with my dad, I think we could cover quite a lot of bases.
4: Yeah.
3: Sorry, Mum, who I know is listening. But I think if I went on with my dad, we'd do well. And I also know my grandma watches it every day, okay. So that'd be nice to surprise her and be like, ba-ba! Like,
4: we're on it.
3: Doing Pointless. but let us know. Let us know. We're going to talk a bit more about which game shows we think we would do really well at. Mm-hmm. But get in touch. breakfast@riversideradio.com. Let us know which game show you think you would be good at. Or maybe you've been on one.
4: Yeah, and how
3: tell us
4: experience?
3: Tell us, how did you get on? Which one was it? But alongside that, also get in touch. Let us know your favourite thing about Battersea Power Station as well. Just we want to celebrate that. What an amazing, iconic venue. It's beautiful. Yeah. It's really, really nice.
4: Just think of all the movies that have been filmed there. Anytime I see Battersea Power Station, I'm like, whoa.
3: Movies, markets, or anything and everything. It's all happening there. Mm-hmm. So just share a bit of love for Battersea Power Station. But also, if you'd be on a game show, which one would it be? breakfast@riversideradio.com. That is the email. What's the number?
4: The number is 0787167 0493.
3: Give us it again.
4: 0787167 0493.
3: Boom. This is I Can't Dance by Genesis.

0: Sharing the same sentiment. I Can't Dance. Genesis there. Love that this morning. Time is 7:32. Let's get some Riverside reports with Flora Tomlinson.
1: Ministers are planning to scrap some of the extra charges we often face when flying. It would mean parents wouldn't have to pay to sit with their children, and name errors on bookings could be corrected for free. Donald Trump's warning he might ask European countries to release diesel supplies as the UK joins crisis talks with Brussels over emergency stocks. Prices at the pumps are soaring due to the knock-on impact of the conflict in the Middle East. A UK-Iranian national is being questioned on suspicion of plotting a terror attack following an incident at RAF Fairford. The 25-year-old was detained in London and is the sixth person to have been arrested. Tens of thousands of homeless people will be able to get the flu jab for free on the NHS from this week to protect them from illnesses ahead of winter. It's the first time a national programme has been rolled out for rough sleepers. Today is the deadline for Manchester City to appeal after being found guilty of breaching Premier League financial rules. An independent commission revealed the club disguised owner funding as sponsorship income, but City deny any wrongdoing. That's it from Riverside Reports. We'll have more for you in half an hour.
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3: Right here in Nine Elms.
4: Good morning. Today will be mostly sunny to start with patches of cloud in the afternoon. Sunny spells will become longer later in the day, while tonight it'll stay mostly clear and dry with highest temperatures of 21 degrees. Whatever the weather, London's freshest fruit, veg and flowers are always in season at New Covent Garden Market, serving the capital 6 days a week from Nine Elms.
5: Hello, I'm Neil Brown from Neil Brown Herbs at New Covent Garden Market. I've been here 25 years. I was originally a farmer. My grandparents and my father was A. Brown and Son, which we used to be in the growers. We leave home at 8 o'clock. We start trading at 9 o'clock, and then we're still here at 5 to 6 o'clock in the morning. Still here. Got a few more years in me yet. And then Harrison can have it.
3: Riverside Breakfast with Ben Hayes
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2: Good morning. Welcome to Riverside Breakfast with me, Ben Hayes.
3: Me, Ava Casey.
2: And Uber Boat by Thames Clippers. Thanks so much for being with us this morning. Well, should we have a game? Headlines
3: is
2: and headlines.
3: The best game show.
2: Oh.
3: This is the game show I would want
2: yeah,
3: to
2: do. Yeah, this is. We're talking about game shows.
3: Better be
2: and this
3: all
2: is
3: of
2: the
3: your
2: one.
3: Guys's too.
2: Wait, this is a little bit sort of Would I Lie to You vibes,
3: yeah,
2: isn't it?
3: Yeah, it is actually a bit.
2: Which is good.
3: It is.
2: So this is where we have three headlines, but one of them is a headline. It's our job to work out which is the headline. And today, it's going to be Ava and I working out which is the headline because. Flora, you've got the headlines.
3: It's me.
2: You've got the headlines. Last time you did this, you made up, you completely made up a story, and I fell for it.
3: Yeah.
2: So I'm nervous.
3: I guess we'll find out this time.
2: Right, over to you.
3: Thank you. Guys, I have to first of all do a warning that all of this is US based.
4: Okay.
3: But
4: okay.
3: I apologize. I didn't realize until I just looked down on my notes.
4: It's okay.
2: No, that's fine. That's fine.
4: It's okay. We'll take
3: but,
4: it.
3: But, you know, some weird things happen in the US.
4: Mm-hmm. They do. They do.
3: Okay. Yeah. Number one,
4: Animal
3: control officers wrangled a guinea pig found on the run in a field in Colorado. Police in the area had to carefully approach the animal with its origins unknown.
4: Okay.
3: Okay, so we
4: don't
3: know.
4: Guinea pig.
3: Yeah, it's a guinea pig.
4: Okay.
3: It's a guinea pig.
4: Okay.
3: Hang on. I'll carry on. The next one. A woman in Miami went viral after she spent almost $400 replacing her earphones before discovering they were in her ears.
4: No.
3: The influencer was on her way to the airport for a long haul
4: flight. Flora, you're killing
3: flight.
4: Me. What?
3: A long haul flight.
2: I want that to be true.
4: Miami is a crazy place.
3: Uh-huh. And then lastly, a single woman in the US has gone viral after her Google Form husband application went viral. Instead of turning to the apps, the 36-year-old found success with over 240 applications.
4: What?
3: I will now take questions.
4: Okay. Okay. Pure instinct, a guinea pig wrangler is crazy. Like, why would a guinea pig need all of that, you know?
3: Yeah.
4: I do believe animal control might have been called because it's a little boy's guinea pig that got out into the field.
3: No, they don't know where the guinea pig came from.
4: Oh, they don't know where the guinea pig came from.
3: I think my understanding would be, and correct me if I'm wrong, dear listeners, but the US have like maybe a different approach to like guinea pigs because
4: okay.
3: I think that they view them as very much like a household pet.
4: Yeah.
3: Because otherwise...
2: I think we'd view them as household pets.
3: Oh, yeah. But yeah, are they not like also, you know, like they're a bit like mouse-like...
4: I don't think I'd consider it like a wild animal.
2: They're like legit pets.
3: Mm. Okay, yeah, okay.
4: like the terms of kind of cat to ferret,
3: but
4: I think it would be a bit more, you know.
3: But if
2: what's
3: you saw
2: a scale? What a
4: guinea pig is going to be?
2: We got to break that down.
4: The cat.
3: I don't know if I saw like a wild guinea pig in the forest, whether I would like go into mode of being this has to be saved. I would think it was a wild guinea pig.
4: Oh, interesting.
3: Okay. That's
2: yeah,
3: what I mean.
2: Yeah.
4: What's your thoughts, Ben?
2: Think we get wild guinea pigs here.
4: Oh, actually, I'm not
3: okay,
4: at Google.
3: So you would call the police if you saw a wild guinea pig.
2: I'd call the police. I feel like RSPCA.
4: The police getting involved is kind of crazy.
2: Yes.
4: Yes.
2: Where you would find them is in South America, in like Peru. I think they used to eat guinea pigs.
4: Okay.
2: So... anyway.
4: Number two is the lady with the earphones.
2: That's totally believable.
4: I do believe that a woman from Miami.
3: Yeah.
2: And the
4: but also, what earphones are 400 quid?
3: Apple, like, you know.
2: Yeah, AirPods or some form of
4: Air Max.
2: Yeah.
4: Mm.
2: And then the last one.
3: The last one is a single woman in the US has gone.
4: Oh, yes. See, I also believe that.
2: So she did a Google form.
4: Yeah.
2: To say, who wants to be my husband?
4: Did she put it online?
2: And then put it online.
3: Baby. Sorry. yes. She.
2: Baby,
3: I guess
2: apply to be my husband.
3: I would assume that she must have put it online.
2: Yeah, okay.
4: And said.
3: I'm confused how else that would go viral.
2: On like Reddit or something.
3: Something. something.
4: That's terrifying.
3: I will say, though, if it had gone mega viral, it would have gotten like more than 240 applications. But I think it got viral to the right amount of people.
4: Yeah, I was going to say, maybe it went viral in her
2: life. How many applications?
3: She has 240 approximately.
4: Approximately.
2: Wow. Well, if you think you know the answers.
4: Interesting, yeah.
2: Yeah, you can help us out, because I think we need some help.
4: Yeah.
2: Ava, what's the number?
4: The number is 0787167-0493.
2: That's right. Breakfast at Riverside Radio. Help us out, because these are hard. Mm-hmm. You come up with some absolute corkers.
4: I would love to know what the outlet is that you found this on.
3: Well, I can tell you once you've found out the...
2: Yeah. Tell us. You can tell us.
3: I might be giving myself away if I tell you.
2: Tell us. After Mumford & Sons, this is Caroline. And we're going to do answers for headlines and headlines a little bit later. Will you deny?

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2: That's a bit of a return from Mumford.
3: Yes.
2: The kind of country vibe.
3: Was that a new?
2: Yeah.
3: Oh, incredible.
2: It's a Caroline, Mumford and Sons.
3: Caroline.
2: I didn't mind that.
3: Caroline is a very good song for like a country music song. Even though Mumford and Sons is
2: It makes me think of Outkast as well.
3: Yes. Caroline.
2: Caroline. let's get some travel updates, please.
3: Yes.
2: 7:47.
3: Right, we can start in Wandsworth. It's the usual slow traffic on the West Hill going northbound between Tibbetts Corner and Upper Richmond Road. Then out to East Sheen, there's some slow traffic on the South Circular from Roehampton Lane to Chalkers Corner. On the A4, then there's some queuey traffic due to a traffic problem into town at the Boston Manor Road. There's congestion there all the way to Sion Lane. Then in Twickenham, there's some stop-start traffic on the Chertsey Road eastbound from Hampton Road West to St. Margaret's Road roundabout. There are also some queuing traffic on the A3 going northbound before the Hook Rise. The travel time there is around 15 minutes, as well as there's also some slow traffic on the Leatherhead Road around the Fair Oak Lane. The travel time there is around 10 minutes. Then for public transport, there are severe delays on the District Line due to an earlier problem with points at Gloucester Road. There are also severe delays on the Circle Line for the same reason. The Underground Station is closed on the Piccadilly Line at Arsenal due to infrastructure damage, and there are also some severe delays on the Victoria Line due to a track fault at Brixton. And then the one overground that's affected today at the moment is the Weaver Line. There are some minor delays there between Liverpool Street and Enfield Town, as well as between Liverpool Street and Cheshunt and Chingford due to problems with the signals at Clapton. So there's a number of things that could slow you down this morning, so do be mindful if you're leaving the house on your way. If we've missed anything or you're stuck somewhere that I haven't mentioned, you can WhatsApp us on 078 7167 0493.
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2: 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Riverside.
3: Welcome back to Riverside Breakfast with me, Ben Hayes.
4: Me, Eva Casey.
3: And Uber Boat by Thames Clippers. It's 7:53. Good morning to you. Thanks so much for joining us. Mo has been on the line. Good morning,
4: Good morning, Mo.
3: He says, Happy Friday.
4: Happy Friday.
3: Pew, pew, pew, mm-hmm. pew. He says, Happy Friday, Ben, Ava and Flora. He says, speaking of game shows, because mm-hmm. That's what we're talking about this morning,
4: yes.
3: Game shows, which one would you like to be on? And he says, Mo says, what about the one that's just gotten underway, which I can imagine you being in? Traitors. He reckons we could be in Traitors.
4: That's my question, is if you were on Traitors, would you be a faithful or a traitor?
5: I think that I would prefer to be a traitor, but I think that I wouldn't be a good one.
4: Okay.
5: But I think I would like to try it. I have you guys ever played Mafia?
4: No.
5: Mafia is like the same Yonks idea of Traitors, but just like it just like on like at a dinner table, and I got so stressed when I was chosen to be Mafia, I came clean. And the stakes for that are so low. Do you know what I mean? And I
4: at a dinner table like,
5: I went, guys, I can't take the pressure. I'm the Mafia.
3: I've played the card game.
4: Oh, okay.
3: Because there's a card the board game for Traitors. Like, and I was a faithful in that.
4: Boring.
3: It was really hard to try and work out who was who, just like a dinner party. Yeah. But I think if I was to do it, I would be a faithful, because I think I would just would not do very well as a traitor. I think I would probably just get myself into a trap.
4: Yeah, you would crumble a little bit. Just get stressed.
3: Not crumble, I think you just overthink it.
4: Yeah.
3: I just like the idea of like, if you are a faithful, you can be you.
4: Yeah. Yeah, and you just
3: and
4: have
3: you
4: to. But then my thing is,
5: you don't get
4: not to talk
5: time,
4: about
5: though.
4: Traitors, but like Ross Kemp, where he's like paranoid as hell, and he's
3: so
4: overthinking
3: good.
4: Everything.
3: He is.
4: No, that's not a spoiler.
3: We'll talk about traitors later on properly.
4: I think the only way to do it is to be a traitor, and I don't know if I would be a good one, but I would give him my all.
3: I think if we were to play, you two would be great traitors. I think I would be terrible.
5: I don't know.
4: High five, Flora.
5: Do you not hear my story about the Mafia?
3: No. I think you'd be. When it comes
4: I'll help you. Mo goes on.
3: Oh, sorry, he says about traitors. So a great idea for a game show to be on.
4: We're all on the same page.
3: He also says that there's too much to love about Battersea Power Station as well. Oh, but he said for him, his favourite bits are the chimney lift.
4: Yes,
3: 109,
4: agreed. That was on my list.
3: Because you get the best view of London from there.
4: Yeah.
3: And he's given his answer for what he thinks is a head lie, which we're going to do shortly. So I'll save that bit of the message.
5: Did Mo look it up? Because he's got access to his phone.
3: He does.
4: I trust that Mo would.
3: He's faithful.
4: He's faithful.
3: So get in touch about game shows. We want to know what game show would you like to be on?
4: Have you said what one you
3: no,
4: want to be on?
3: No, so I'll do that now.
4: Okay.
3: The game show that I reckon I think I actually would do really well in.
4: Yeah.
3: Is Catchphrase.
4: Oh, really?
3: I think every time I watch Catchphrase, which is not very often, but when I do, I get it so much quicker than all the people.
4: That's really just because I went through the list
3: the
4: and Catchphrase, and I was like, I don't think I'd be any good at that.
3: I think that's only one I actually would do well on.
4: We should test it.
5: How do you play Catchphrase? I don't know.
4: They have
3: the board, and it clears, and they remove tiles slowly, so then the picture builds slowly. And you have to guess what it's like a classic phrase, like standing on the shoulders of giants.
4: Yeah,
3: or
5: I've never heard
3: a bird
5: that
3: in the bush is worth two in the bushel.
5: Well, from those two examples alone, I'd be awful.
4: What was that second one?
5: I don't know either of them.
4: Not like a very long catchphrase.
3: A bird in the hand is worth two in the bushel, or whatever it is. I don't know. Maybe I wouldn't do well on that one.
4: But
3: to cut a long story short, it's just classic phrases, and they have a picture that's acting it out. So it's like charades, but I feel that is the one that I would nail.
4: Is that still Stephen Mulhern? Is that who does it?
3: I think it is, yeah.
4: Wow.
3: Oh, there was the Irish guy before. I've forgotten his name now.
4: Really?
3: Oh, got it. And he people would say, and he'd always go, it's close, but it's not right. It's close, but it's not right.
5: And did that annoy you?
3: No, it's great. That was his line. It's close.
4: Roy Walker?
3: Yes, Roy Walker. It's close, but it's not right.
4: Oh, okay, okay.
3: Anyway, let us know your favourite game shows. What would you like to be on? Get in touch. breakfast@riversideradio.com. What's the number?
4: You can WhatsApp us on 078-7167-0493.
3: That's right. Coming up later on, in the show. We're going to be talking traitors after 9 o'clock.
4: Mm-hmm.
3: We're going to do our answers for headlines and headlines shortly. I've also got a new top 10.
4: Very exciting.
3: And we've got an interview coming up as well, which is all about
4: endless entertainment.
3: Travel.
5: Jam-packed.
3: This is Harvest for the World by the Christians.

0: It's Riverside Breakfast with me, Ben Hayes, an Uber boat by Thames Clippers on DAB online and on your smart speaker. This is Riverside Radio. Riverside reports at 8 with Flora Tomlinson.
1: Airlines won't be able to charge parents extra to sit with their children if new government plans are approved. Passengers will also be given greater flexibility to correct simple name changes on bookings for free. MPs are debating rules for travel firms with the aim of bringing them in before the start of next year's summer holidays. Sky's Emma Birchley says the order's coming from Number 10.
2: The Prime Minister has said it's an absolute rip-off to be charged to end up wanting to sit next to your child, and hefty fees for these tweaks are unacceptable. He goes on to say people are fed up with these little charges that add up, so I'm putting a stop to them.
1: We still haven't had a motive confirmed for the near disaster on a flight from Dubai to Tel Aviv. Saudi Arabia said its initial investigation indicated the co-pilot assaulted the captain on Wednesday. The US president has claimed Iran may be linked. The plane plummeted 14,000 feet before two off-duty pilots made an emergency landing. Mika Bauman was on the flight and says she thought she was going to die.
3: Chaos and screaming. Everyone was screaming. It was like just an instinct. Like, I don't know if I would have expected me to scream like that. I was alone. I didn't know anyone there. And I screamed at the top of my lungs, and everyone did.
1: A dual UK-Iranian national is still being questioned by police over a suspected terror plot near an RAF base in Gloucestershire. Counter-terror officers have arrested the 25-year-old man on suspicion of preparing terrorist acts. On Sunday, five British men were detained near the Fairford base, but have since been bailed under investigation. Sky's correspondent Amelia Harper has more.
4: Relevant to the point about the fact that police are considering all angles, including foreign state involvement, Andy Burnham said that there are strong indications that Iran played a part in what happened at RAF Fairford.
1: Wandsworth Council has announced its support behind a major police crackdown on illegal e-bikes. Cabinet member for Transport Councillor Nick Austin joined police officers on Putney High Street to seize dangerously modified e-bikes. The joint initiative comes following concerns from local residents and aims to improve public safety and reduce pavement riding. And today is the deadline for Manchester City to appeal against the ruling that found them guilty of breaching Premier League financial rules. An independent commission revealed City disguised more than £830 million of owner funding as sponsorship income. The eight-time champions deny any wrongdoing. Premier League regulations suggest any appeal should be concluded within 12 weeks. And that's it from Riverside Reports. We'll have more for you in half an hour.
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7: Good morning, I'm Ava Casey. Here's the weather. Today will be mostly sunny to start, with patches of cloud in the afternoon. Sunny spells will become longer later in the day, while tonight it'll stay mostly clear and dry, with highest temperatures at 21 degrees. Whatever the weather, London's freshest fruit, veg and flowers are always in season at New Covent Garden Market, serving the capital 6 days a week from Nine Elms.
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2: Good morning.
3: Good morning.
2: Good morning. Wakey, wakey.
3: Happy Friday, guys. Happy Friday. Said it to Mo.
2: Happy Friday. Yeah, happy Friday. Weekend starts now.
3: Right here.
2: Riverside Breakfast on a Friday. 7 till 10. We're into the second hour of the show. It's 7 minutes past 8 on the 2nd of October.
3: Wow. Yeah, happy October, everyone.
2: Happy October.
3: Happy October.
4: Second month.
2: And
3: it's kind of getting cold. It was dark on our walk in this morning. I had to get the puffer out.
2: I'm back into bike lights.
3: Mm-hmm.
2: I've got my Hi-Vis backpack and my moon coat thing. I'm super reflective.
3: You can't miss them. Should have a spot Ben segment before.
2: Take a photo of me on my cycle in.
3: If you see him on your commute in at 6 in the morning.
2: If you can catch me, I'm so fast on my bike. Welcome to Riverside Breakfast with me, Ben Hayes.
3: Me, Ava Casey.
2: And Uber Boat by Thames Clippers, because London is better by boat. It's great to have you with us this morning. We are celebrating alongside Battersea Power Station.
3: Yes.
2: We're championing them. They've had 50 million visitors.
3: What an accomplishment.
2: To that iconic site.
3: Insane.
2: Lot of chimney lovers out there.
3: A lot of chimney lovers. Michael, how long has the power station been open to the public? And like how many years?
2: Yeah, a few years now. Yeah. Great question, but a few years now, and I guess also people live there.
3: Yeah, true.
2: As well, so I don't know where their circle of visitors starts counting from. But anyway,
3: I reckon it's been four years. Wow.
2: Do you think it'd be more or less? So that's pretty.
3: I thought it would be a lot more. 50 million feels like it should be a good bit more, but this says 4 years.
2: Step it up, guys.
4: I was there last weekend.
2: There
4: was no one in there though, because it was Sunday.
3: Really?
4: So I don't know.
3: Oh wow, I thought Sunday would be busy.
2: Run of the mill. Just your own.
4: Yeah. Why did I go?
2: No, I said you had run of the
3: Place.
4: I know, but I got lost when I was trying to leave. I had to say goodbye to my friends and I was like trying to leave, and I think by the time I left they'd also left. So
2: I feel like bye guys, and you see them 10 minutes later.
3: So embarrassing. Yeah. I feel like the power station visually is like a mini Dubai. It's all so Dubai.
2: Shopping centre.
3: Yeah. As far as shopping centres go,
4: 100%. It's got that kind of that big money kind of vibe.
3: It does.
2: It's our Dubai.
3: It's ours here in Southwest London. Southwest London on top.
2: They celebrated 50 million visitors.
3: Yes.
2: By playing a game. Had a bit of a game show feel. They had a thing called the Dome. You went in, had to grab some tickets, and tickets led to prizes. Top prize was £2,000 worth of Apple vouchers.
3: Incredible.
2: Which is pretty impressive. But it's just made us think, if we could be on a game show,
3: what would it be?
2: I've said I would love to be on Catchphrase.
3: Yeah.
2: That would be my game show.
3: Yeah.
2: And I also said Pointless. And if I was to be on Pointless, I would be on with my dad, because I think we would do very well.
3: You have to be very meticulous of who you bring onto these shows, I think. If you had to be a pair, you had to really be a pair.
2: Mm-hmm. Particularly for like Pointless.
3: Yeah.
2: Because the questions are so vast.
3: You have to choose an answer that no one else knows.
2: Yeah.
3: That's so difficult.
2: Yeah.
3: I don't think I could do that.
2: That's tough. But get in touch with what game show would you like to be on? Mm-hmm. If you think you watch at home and like, I could do that. If you're an armchair game show player.
3: What do they call them? A backseat driver?
2: Yeah.
3: In terms of countdown.
2: Maybe you can do that. Oh, have you guys seen The Boy on Instagram? There's the Danny Films, his like 4-year-old son, when they do the maths bit.
4: I haven't.
2: It's every time gets it right, and he's like,
3: really?
2: So they do the number, and he's like, right, it's this, and he gets there, and he's
4: bang on. I'm gonna do my imitation of that. He goes like this. The dad goes, go on, lad, you can do it. And then he goes, I can do it. I'm gonna do it right now. It's gonna be so easy. Is that not how accurate is that?
2: Yeah, but you've made him sound really creepy at the same time.
3: but
2: it's amazing. So Countdown, maybe watch Countdown. Mm-hmm. Maybe think you could nail it. I don't know. We talked about Traitors. What other game shows?
3: I have Bullseye. The Wheel on my list.
2: The Wheel.
3: I feel like The Wheel could be really fun, quite new, and you also get to meet a bunch of celebrities. I also said a lot of mine accidentally are celebrity kind of based, so I said Taskmaster. I love Taskmaster, but you have to be well known to go on it, or else come dine with me.
2: come down with me.
3: Dinner come down with me would be a really fun one.
4: Easy win again.
3: Yeah. I'm like,
2: this is the thing. You're just thinking of all
4: getting the money.
2: Let us know which one you would like to be on. What was your game show? Mm-hmm. And get in touch, breakfast@riversideradio.com. That's the email. What's the number?
3: You can text us on 078-7167-0493.
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2: The time is 8:15 on the nose. Let's get our update, please, for River, Roads and Rails.
3: Yes, well, in regards to the roads, not much has changed. But just in case you missed it in the last half an hour, there is some slow traffic in Hayes on the Parkway southbound just before Junction 3 on the M4. The travel time there is around 15 minutes. There is some stop-start traffic in Twickenham on the Tracy Road eastbound from Hampton Road west to St. Margaret's Road roundabout. In Maldon, there is some slow traffic on the Leatherhead Road around the Fair Oak Lane. And then there is some queuing traffic as well on the A3 going northbound just before the Hook Rise. The travel time there is around 10 minutes. And in East Sheen, there is slow but moving on the South Circular from Roehampton Lane to Chalker's Corner. Then for public transport, there are severe delays on the Victoria line as well as the district line between Barking and Upminster, and there are minor delays on the rest of the line due to an earlier problem. The underground station is closed on the Piccadilly line at Arsenal due to infrastructure damage. There are delays of up to 20 minutes on the London Northeastern Railway between King's Cross and Peterborough due to an earlier level crossing problem, and the Circle line has some minor delays at Gloucester Road. Normal services have resumed on the Weaver London Overground line, so don't worry about that. The underground station is closed and trains are not stopping on the Northern line at Angel, and both the Central line and Northern line have minor delays due to cancellations across the line. That's all the traffic updates for now. If I've missed anything, you're stuck somewhere that I haven't mentioned, you can WhatsApp us on 078 716 70 493.
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2: Welcome back to Riverside Breakfast. They're wonderful bit of Jack Johnson with Better Together.
3: Love.
2: Oy, oy, oy.
3: Better Together.
2: We needed that at the start of summer, not at the end.
3: True.
2: Because I now want to go to the beach.
3: You can always go to the beach. You just want...
2: I could always go to the sunny one in Bermondsey. The Bermondsey Beach. We've had a few more messages come in about game shows.
3: Yes.
2: This one comes in from Mary. Good morning, Mary.
3: Good morning, Mary.
2: She says, morning, guys. I reckon I would be good at blankety blank. Blankety blank. Blankety blank.
3: I only know blankety blank from my Drag Race knowledge. They do a snatch game, which is basically the drag queen version of
2: blankety blank.
3: Yes.
2: Who used to do it years ago? Julian Carey used to do it. I remember him doing it.
3: No way.
2: Yeah.
3: Wow.
2: I can't remember who was before him.
3: That's cool.
2: But Mary says, I reckon I'd be great at blankety blank. She says, I'm so used to filling in the blanks for my family, getting little to no story or words, and having to use instinct and intuition to fill in the blanks. Good experience to go onto a game show. She says she thinks she'd also be good at headlines and headlines.
3: Oh, no way.
2: Our game.
3: There you go. You gotta come on, Mary.
4: What a great
2: line. Or at least, or she, well, she says also, oh, hang on. No, she says also headlines and headlines.
3: Okay.
2: Like
3: okay.
2: Dot, dot, dot.
3: Second
2: maybe
3: point.
2: Maybe she would be good. But she says, going on, she's no shop assistant would sell you AirPods with AirPods already in your ears. Seriously? Shocked emoji face. Loving the show. Have a good day. Thank you, Mary.
3: Thank you, Mary.
2: Speaking
3: you
2: of headlines and headlines.
3: Good point.
2: Yeah. Should we do some answers?
3: Yes, sir.
2: Right, we've had a bit of time to mull on this.
3: Yes, and think about it a bit more.
2: Mo has given us his answer, so
3: okay.
2: I'll do that in a minute.
3: Okay.
2: But it'd be good, I think, to get the update. But if you've never heard Headlines and Headlines before, this is where we get three headlines, but one of them is a headline. It's not a true story, and it is
3: false
2: up to us to work out which is the headline. And today...
3: Cognitive skills.
2: Hopefully no cognitive decline here. But Flora, you've got the headlines today.
4: Yes.
2: Ava, you had them last week?
3: Yes.
2: Yep.
3: Yes. Yes,
2: and,
3: I did.
2: And then, so that sounds like me next week then.
3: Yeah.
2: So let's get ready. But Flora, take it away. Run us through the three again, and then we'll go through, because Mo sent in his answer, and we'll do ours.
4: Okay. So, number one. Animal control officers were called to wrangle a guinea pig found on the run in a field in Colorado. Police in the area had to carefully approach the animal with its origins unknown. Okay, number two, a woman in Miami went viral after she spent almost $400 replacing her earbuds or earphones before discovering they were in her ears. The influencer was on her way to the airport for a long haul flight.
3: Okay.
4: And then lastly, a single woman in the US has gone viral after her Google Form husband application went viral. Instead of turning to the apps, the 36-year-old found success with over 240 applications.
2: There we go.
3: I feel like I'm most certain that the last one is true.
4: Okay.
3: I feel very, very confident that that's true.
2: Yeah, that one I can believe.
3: Yeah. Okay. I don't know if that's crazy,
2: I can
3: though.
2: Also believe the second one.
3: Really? I'm finding a hard time believing the second one.
2: No.
3: But I'm also finding a hard time believing the first one.
4: Like, yeah.
3: The guinea pig wrangler.
2: I'm going to go out there and say that is the lie for me.
4: Okay. Which one?
2: Number one, the guinea pig one. I think that's going to be truth adjacent, or like something broke out of a zoo and they had to go and find it.
4: Okay. Yeah.
2: I think that's it for me because it's a guinea pig. It's a guinea pig.
3: Where are all these officials getting involved?
2: It's like smaller than my forearm.
3: How did you even spot it in the field?
2: So
4: there you go.
2: That's my one.
4: Okay.
2: I'm going for number one.
3: Okay.
2: What are you going for, Ava?
3: I might go with you and... go with number one as well.
2: Don't be swayed by me. If you think number two...
3: Because my thing with number two is, if she's an influencer, she would have been filming the entire thing. Because like she was stressing, having to do all this, whatever, the way that they always do. That I'm also like, I feel like her comments would have been like, oh, they're in your ears.
4: But don't you think that would happen after she posted it? And then realised that she had it the whole time?
3: Yeah.
4: And then she was live streaming, which could have been a thing.
3: Oh my God, there's just so many layers to all of them. Like, they're all so crazy.
4: Ah!
3: I think okay. I think I'm going to go with number one as well.
2: Number one. Okay, so Mo. He thinks it is number two. So Mo.
3: Oh, interesting.
2: He thinks it's number two.
3: But does he have a reason?
2: No. He just says it's that one. Just confidence. Sheer confidence.
4: There you go.
2: Well, it's time for us to find out. Flora, could you please reveal which one is the head lie?
4: I can. Are you guys ready?
2: It's going to be the woman.
4: The winners are Mo and Mary.
3: Oh, damn.
4: That one's completely made up.
3: Oh my God, you're kidding.
4: But I will contest Mary's point and say that I do think that it's not absurd for someone to buy a pair of earphones
3: with earphones in.
4: Because it could be a present or it could be a different set of earphones. Mm. But the reasoning was still very good.
3: Wow.
4: And yes, so it was...
3: The first one is a rogue guinea pig.
4: It's a rogue guinea pig. And of course, application, her name is Aaron Patterson. And 240 applications.
3: Damn. Wow. I wonder how many were successful.
4: I don't know.
3: Did you go on a date with any of them?
2: Surely.
3: Yeah. Wow, well done, Mary and Mo.
2: Well done. Well done if you played along
4: you guys
2: at home as well.
4: On a losing streak with my questions.
2: I have been, even the last few weeks, I've been totally off of it.
3: We're just going a bit too obscure. Maybe we should go a bit more mainstream again.
4: I'm actually scared to lose because I've never lost ever.
2: That is the pressure of headlines and headlines. By the way, Quinton, wonderful Quinton has been
3: good
2: in touch.
3: Morning
2: Quinton. He says, Blanksy Blank. Mm. It was originally hosted by legendary, of course, how could we forget, DJ Terry Wogan.
3: Terry Wogan.
2: Yes. Great voice. And he said, and then it was the legendary Les Dawson as well. Julie has also been in touch and said, Terry Wogan. Terry, it's a lot of love for Terry.
3: Oh, wow.
2: Terry,
3: okay. God, I didn't know we hit a nerve there.
2: But I remember Julie Clary. I don't know where that is.
3: Maybe that was a Christmas special.
2: There you go. So it was recently Bradley Walsh. He's everywhere these days, isn't he?
3: Bradley. Oh my God, it was Bradley Walsh. Yes. Cool.
2: But anyway, there you go. Keep coming in.
3: Mm-hmm. Yes, please.
2: With all your game show chat as well. Which game show would you like to be on? Mm-hmm. Maybe you've been on one. We haven't had somebody yet message to say they've been on one. Mm-hmm. So we're still waiting for that person.
3: Even like Winning Streak, one of the lottery ones.
4: I know what I would do. I would do Bargain Hunters.
2: Oh, nice.
4: I just realised that. That's what I would do.
2: The realisation.
3: Yeah, the shaking. No, yeah,
2: there
3: that would
2: bargain
3: be fun.
2: Hunt. Bargain
3: nice.
2: Hunt.
3: Oh, hell yeah.
2: Okay, well, time is 8:29. Let's get a little bit of Bob Marley and the Wailers before we do some headlines. And then we're going to keep talking about our favourite game shows.
3: Mm-hmm.
2: Oh, this will be great.
3: We have an interview coming up soon.
2: Interview coming up as well, and top 10. And then after 9 o'clock, we're talking traitors.
3: Yes.

0: Right, let's throw aside reports with Flora Tomlinson, 8:32.
1: The government is planning to scrap some of the extra charges people face when flying. They include parents having to sit with their children and what ministers call unnecessary admin costs. Donald Trump says he may call on European countries to release diesel reserves while stopping American exports of the fuel. The UK's joined crisis talks with Brussels to discuss emergency stocks as prices soar because of the war in Iran. A dual British-Iranian national is being questioned in connection with the suspected RAF Fairford terror plot. The 25-year-old man is the sixth person to be arrested. Tens of thousands of homeless people can get a free flu jab on the NHS from this week. It's an attempt to protect them from illnesses ahead of winter. And today is the deadline for Manchester City to appeal against their guilty verdict for breaking Premier League financial rules. The eight-time champions strongly deny wrongdoing. Now that's it from Riverside Reports. We will have more for you in half an hour.
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4: Good morning. Today will be mostly sunny to start with patches of cloud in the afternoon. Sunny spells becoming longer later in the day, while tonight it'll stay mostly clear and dry with highest temperatures of 21 degrees. Whatever the weather, London's freshest fruit, veg and flowers are always in season at New Covent Garden Market, serving the capital 6 days a week from Nine Elms.
5: Hi, I'm Rob McAuliffe. 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I've been here a whole 3 months now, and this place is very dear to my heart, mainly because when I was a child, my dad used to deliver bread here, and I used to sit in the front seat of the van.
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3: Welcome back to Riverside Breakfast this morning, 2nd of October. It's 8:38. Mm-hmm. Listen to Riverside Breakfast with me, Ben Hayes.
4: Me, Eva Casey.
3: And Uber Boat by Thames Clippers. Wonderful bit of Robbie Williams there.
4: Yeah.
3: I haven't heard that in a long time.
4: Who was it? I saw somebody hired a Robbie Williams impersonator for her 30th, and I was like, that is a great idea to get an impersonator.
3: Very nice. Mm-hmm.
5: I saw that couple that hired Ollie Murs to come to the wedding.
4: No. Ollie Murs for your wedding?
5: Yeah, I think the wife was a massive Ollie Murs. I think he got paid quite a lot of money.
4: I was going to say,
5: also, I looked up afterwards and it's like Ollie Murs for hire. Like, you can hire him.
3: Hilarious.
5: Yeah.
4: I don't like the idea of being to hire somebody.
3: No.
4: What?
3: It's a bit random.
4: God, that's crazy.
3: But also, out of all the people,
4: Ollie Murs.
5: It makes sense,
4: Ollie
5: Murs. Right?
3: Wow, there you go. I've had a few more messages come in around game shows. Mm-hmm. We're talking this morning about Battersea Power Station celebrated the fact that they've had 50 million visitors. They did it by playing a game you could win prizes. It was called The Dome, which is very much Crystal Maze.
4: Yeah.
3: Esque. And Julie has been in touch.
4: Good morning, Julie.
3: Good morning, Julie. She says Crystal Maze or the Krypton Factor would be ones that she'd like
4: the
3: to
4: Krypton
3: do. Both
4: Factor.
3: Puzzle-based activities against the clock.
4: Oh,
3: pressure.
4: Okay.
3: Pressure.
4: Kind of like an escape room vibe.
3: And
4: clever.
3: David has been in touch as
4: Good
3: well.
4: Good morning, David.
3: With, an absolute gem of a game show.
4: Oh.
3: I don't know if you guys have ever seen this. Takeshi's Castle.
4: Oh my God, yes! Oh,
3: what
4: yes!
3: a show.
4: That
3: what
4: a
3: game
4: show. Great show.
3: Absolute one of the funniest things I've ever seen.
4: Where is that filmed?
3: It's in like Japan.
4: Oh my God, Flora, do you not know what we're talking about?
5: It's really making me realize how much I don't watch game shows in this whole conversation.
3: Takeshi's Castle, like early, really early 2000s, and it's like Total Wipeout.
4: Yeah.
3: But like Castle. On some like it is
4: no,
3: hilarious
4: but
3: so
4: Total Wipeout is another that
3: Total
4: would be
3: Wipeout,
4: another really
3: great.
4: Fun one to do. So they have this, their one like big iconic thing is a set of stairs that you're running up and these big boulders are coming down, but like look at the size of it
3: them.
4: It's a boulder that is the entire size
3: yeah.
4: of the
5: How
4: staircase
5: do you get past
3: the
5: it?
3: Stepping stones as well
4: yeah.
3: but they have to run across and some of them are false and it would just you'd see people just completely bash their shins
4: yeah.
3: in like the bridge and they'd throw
4: and
3: stuff at them.
5: It feels quite expensive
3: running through the doors.
4: It's and it's also because they are there
3: so
4: sumo wrestlers
3: funny.
4: As well sometimes
3: yeah.
4: that like you're taken down. It's kind of like another version of gladiators
3: yeah oh my goodness. I would love to do Takeshi's Castle. It's so funny.
4: It'd be a really fun
3: They start out. Off.
4: Yeah,
3: they start off
4: show.
3: With like 100 people.
4: Yeah,
5: right.
3: So it's kind of like Squid Games.
4: Yeah, yeah, yeah.
3: So you start off
4: yeah.
3: with 100 people, and they've got
4: though.
3: A challenge.
4: Yeah.
3: And if you're in the last, I don't know, 10 to get through, then you're out.
4: Yeah.
3: And they whittle it down to the final 5, and then they eventually take on Takeshi, who is in the castle, and they drive around in these little buggies and they have to shoot the.
4: Yeah.
3: With
4: yeah.
3: lasers,
4: oh,
3: it's
4: so
3: funny.
4: This is crazy.
5: Like Total
4: was,
5: Wipeout.
3: Total
4: yeah, yeah, yeah.
3: Wipeout.
4: Like the Japanese Total Wipeout. It's 1986 to 1990.
3: Yeah.
4: That's crazy.
3: It's like, so funny.
4: What channel was I watching it on?
3: Oh, it used to be on things like Dave and all that kind of stuff. And it was Craig Charles would do the voiceover.
4: Yes.
3: And he'd always say when someone fell in the water, oh, he's gone in the drink. He's in the drink. Ah! And it was so funny.
4: Such a good show.
3: It was so funny. Oh, yes. Great shout to Keshe.
4: Yeah.
3: Thank you, David, for that one.
4: Oh,
3: I remember as a kid, did you guys ever watch 50-50? That was a game show as a kid.
5: Did, I can't remember.
3: And they'd have like schools against each other.
5: Oh.
3: And they would do stuff. And it was like they'd split them down the middle.
4: Oh,
3: and,
4: no way.
3: Or like other kids' classics, Get Your Own Back.
4: Okay.
3: Did you ever watch this?
4: No.
3: Dave Benson Phillips?
4: No.
3: And it was like basically parents, kids wanting to get their own back on their parents.
4: Oh.
3: Because it would be like, you get some kid and they'd be like, my dad always makes me do my homework and I hate homework, so I want to gunge him. And then basically do a series of games and then it all led up to which two kids against each other and it was like which parent is going to end up in the gunge tank.
4: Oh,
5: I didn't know that
3: it was
5: one.
3: So fun, like just very
5: my,
3: yeah.
5: I know what I wanted to go on as a child, but there's a TV show and I can't remember what it's called right now, but all these it would be like massive castle and you'd start at the top and then you'd have to one of them would be the saboteur And then a woman talking would have purple lips and she'd be like, you are the saboteur. And then you'd have to sabotage the game.
4: Oh my God, I know what you're talking about.
5: I know. I can't remember what it's called. I can't even find it. I can see it too. It was incredible. And like,
4: it's like square.
5: And then whoever was voted out had to stay on that castle. I remember being like, how did they like ever? Yeah.
4: How did they ever get out?
3: Raven was another one. That was good.
5: Oh, yeah, Scotland's.
3: That was a good one as well. But keep them coming in, please. Yes. Thanks so much for your messages.
4: And the deeper the cut, the better.
3: Yes. Get in touch. Breakfast at riversideradio.com.
4: You can WhatsApp us as well on WhatsApp at 078 7167 0493.

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2: Right, 8:46. Let's get a travel update, please, over.
3: So much the same from the last half an hour. Unfortunately, if you're stuck where we mentioned, you're going to be still stuck now. There's some stop-start traffic in Twickenham on the Chertsey Road eastbound from Hampton Road West to St. Margaret's Road roundabout. There's traffic is still queuing on the A3 northbound just before the hook rise there. There's some slow traffic in East Sheen on the South Circular from Roehampton Lane to Chalker's Corner. And in Fulham, the traffic is slow on the Wandsworth Bridge there northbound before New King's Road, where the travel is around 15 minutes, so sit tight. For public transport, there's severe delays on the District Line between Barking and Upminster and minor delays on the rest of the line. The Victoria Line has some severe delays there as well, and the Underground Station is closed on the Piccadilly Line at Arsenal due to the infrastructure damage. In some good news, delays have eased on the London and North Eastern Railway southbound between Peterborough and King's Cross. The Circle Line has returned to normal service, as well as the Northern Line. That Underground Station has reopened and trains are stopping again at Angel. And finally, there are some minor delays on the Central Line and the Northern Line due to cancellations all across the line. So that's all that I have for the traffic this hour. Let me know if I've missed anything on 078-7167-0493.
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2: Well, good morning and welcome back to Riverside Breakfast with me, Ben Hayes.
3: Me, Ava Casey.
2: And Uber Boat by Thames Clippers, because London is better by boats. Mm-hmm. Both of you two in the studio.
3: Yes.
2: Do you guys look at social media for your travel inspiration?
9: Mm-hmm. Absolutely. Yeah. I always do that.
2: Is that where you go?
9: TikTok. When I went travelling, I told my boyfriend to download TikTok because he's going travelling, because it's so useful.
2: Yeah. Okay, interesting. Yeah. And AI? Do you guys do AI?
3: No, not really. I don't use AI, but I do agree. Yeah, I would look. I wouldn't use TikTok to decide where to go, but I would use TikTok to help me figure out what to do.
2: Okay, interesting. Well, our guest, who is now just about to join us, who's the marketing director at Explore Worldwide, is Jay Hopkins, and Jay is going to share about some data all around travel, AI, and social media, and all of that. Jay, good morning.
10: Good morning, Ben.
2: Good morning. Thanks so much for being with us this morning. So AI, it's everywhere at the moment. We use it all the time for absolutely everything. But that isn't quite the case with the data that you found relating to travel. Is that right?
10: Yeah, it's really interesting. I mean, I use AI for all sorts of things on a day-to-day basis. I'm sure lots of us do, to make us more efficient, hopefully. But there are also some problems with it. So we did a survey and asked people whether they trusted AI to help them make decisions for holidays. And only about a third of people would trust an AI tool. And there is evidence of some people going to see things that it turns out AI has made up.
3: No
10: We've probably
3: way.
10: All had that.
9: No
10: yeah.
9: way.
10: Yeah, traveling to see things that it turns out are just inventions. And I guess we've all had that experience where you put something in yeah. and AI gives you an answer and you go, no, I don't think that's right.
2: Yeah, I've got
10: and
2: to fact
10: goes,
2: check that.
10: Oh, no. You're right.
3: Yeah. Oh my God. Because wow. I was going to say, like, why? Why are people not using AI? But surely they must just have a bad taste in their mouth because of it.
10: Yeah, I think people are just rightly a little bit scared because they have had those experiences. And if what you're asking is whether you use self-raising flour or plain flour in a recipe and it goes self-raising and you say, oh, I don't think it is. And it goes, oh, no, you're right. Actually, use plain. It doesn't matter. But if you've traveled hundreds of miles to get
3: absolutely.
10: To a beautiful waterfall that doesn't exist, that's a different story.
2: Oh, my goodness. Could you imagine that? You're like, you've gone away with your family. You're like, come on, kids. I found the best thing. And you get there and it's not there. That's absolutely.
9: Actually, AI told me once to get a boat somewhere and then fly back. And I was like, that makes no sense. That was when I stopped using it to travel, to plan travels.
3: There you go.
2: There you go. Well, so tell us then, if people aren't using AI, mm-hmm. what are people doing for their travel recommendations, Jay?
10: Yeah, well, 75% of people say they would trust a local person to recommend an experience mm-hmm. and to find somewhere, and that they feel that they'd be more confident that if there was a hidden gem, it might still be hidden rather than being all over social media,
2: yes.
10: etc.
3: True.
10: So
3: true.
10: Explore, we do small group adventures. The group size is usually about 11 or 12 people, and we use local leaders who really know the places and can get under the skin of a place. So I think, you know, whether you go on an organised tour like one of ours or you go to somewhere, I think really finding a local person who knows what they're doing and where they are is the very best thing. Mm-hmm. And the other really interesting stat we found is that 40% of people say that the best thing they've ever done on a holiday was something they had no intention of doing. It just happened when they were there.
2: The
10: so
2: spontaneous.
10: I think not being too planned. Yeah.
2: Oh, love that. I recently was away in northern Spain in San Sebastian.
3: Yes, San Sebastian.
2: And I went and you could see where the locals were compared to where the holidaymakers
3: oh,
2: were.
3: Really?
2: Yeah. Largely because I went to watch a football match and all the tourists were in football shirts. Yeah. So I knew I'd not to go there and to go and find the local spots. And it was amazing. Like the locals were so, I would say, so much better.
3: Yeah.
2: So following the locals is a great thing. But also that somewhere not being hidden gem anymore because too many people have gone there. That's everywhere.
3: You do see like the minute somebody makes a video about it, it blows up in a second.
2: And it's there. It's there. Jay, Explore does adventure holidays. You've done some adventuring yourself. Can you tell us about Mount Kilimanjaro?
10: Oh, yes. I had a wonderful time walking up Kilimanjaro.
2: Wow.
10: It was absolutely stunningly beautiful. And the thing I found most interesting about it was the way the scenery and the landscape changes on your way up. It just felt like, you know, one moment you're in a kind of alpine area and then sort of desert and then forest and then rockiness at the top. It was absolutely beautiful. And I was also very lucky just before lockdown to convince 11 friends to walk to Everest Base Camp with me, which was an extraordinary experience. I'm very lucky. I've worked in adventure travel for a long time.
2: That's
10: but sometimes
2: amazing.
10: It's the Yeah, sometimes it's places much closer that really kind of capture you. I went to Puglia, which is the heel of Italy, with my mum quite recently, and on an explore trip. And we went out to a farm with this woman who was in her 80s and had been making mozzarella the same way every morning immediately after she milked her buffalo for decades.
3: Wow.
10: And we watched her and sat and ate it with her. And it was just super special.
2: That's amazing. Love that. Yeah, local feel, that human touch. That's what we miss with AI, isn't it? So what should people do when they're looking to book a holiday going forward? What should they stay away from AI altogether?
10: No.
2: What should people do?
10: AI is really useful. I use it, for instance, for finding, you know, the best taxi fare to the airport and things like that.
3: And
10: as long as you're going to fact check, you can use it for all sorts of things. But I think really be open when you go away to finding local people and talking to local people. Really love chatting, and they love that people are interested in their culture and their language. So even if you learn a couple of words in a language, I think it's really worth just just taking the risk and trying to speak to people.
2: Do you go, when you go on holiday, Jay, do you, or when you run these explore holidays, do you learn a bit of the local language as well? Does that help, do you think?
10: Yeah, I always try to. The advantage on an explore trip is there's a local leader who can speak the language fluently and can do it all for you. But I always ask them for advice, because sometimes it's nice just to learn a little bit that might be different to what is in the guidebooks. I was in El Hierro, which is a Canary island, earlier in the year, and it turns out that they use a lot of Venezuelan language for various reasons rather than the Spanish. Wow. So instead of saying ananas for pineapple, they say piña. Oh, and so just being knowing that and having sort of some real local insight can win you friends.
2: Yes, but you're the colloquialisms. Really, obviously not always known, but obviously very, very helpful if you can do that.
3: I have one more question that I want to ask. We're talking about game shows, and one of my favorite game shows is Race Around the World. And how would you fare? Would you? Would you ever do it?
10: I'd love to do it. It'd be so much fun, wouldn't it?
3: Like no and phone, you know what? Nothing.
10: No, but wouldn't it be fun talking to all those people on the way around and getting people to help you? Yeah. And interestingly, every time Race Across the World is on, we see bookings and views on the trip pages for those destinations go up and up and up. It definitely has a big influence on British people.
2: Well, there's a new series coming out next month. So there you go. People trying to book their Christmas getaway, explore adventure getaways. Well, Jay, thank you so much for joining us this morning. And
10: lovely
2: for sharing all about that. The time is 8:57. We're going to be doing another top 10 very, very shortly as well. And we're going to be discussing traitors just after 9 o'clock. But Jay, thank you very much.
10: Thanks for having me.
2: A real, real pleasure. This is, well, I've got two of them in the studio. Two in a Million, S Club 7. Oh, God.

0: It's Riverside Breakfast with me, Ben Hayes, an Uber boat by Thames Clippers on DAB online and on your smart speaker. This is Riverside Radio. And Riverside reports at 9 with Flora Tomlinson.
1: Airlines won't be able to charge parents extra to sit with their children if new government plans are approved. Passengers will also be given greater flexibility to correct simple name changes on bookings for free. MPs are debating rules for travel firms with the aim of bringing them in before the start of next year's summer holidays. Sky's Emma Birchley says the order's coming from Number 10.
2: The Prime Minister has said it's an absolute rip-off to be charged to end up wanting to sit next to your child, and hefty fees for these tweaks are unacceptable. He goes on to say people are fed up with these little charges that add up, so I'm putting a stop to them.
1: A survivor of a synagogue attack which killed two people exactly a year ago says he wants more to be done to tackle a rise in anti-Semitism online. Yoni Finlay was shot by a stray police bullet as he barricaded the door at Heaton Park in Manchester to stop the attacker from getting inside. Since then, he says he feels less safe and fears things have got worse on the internet.
3: I'm aware people have told me that there are not very nice messages about me and about the community. It's absolutely shocking, and it is abhorrent. That's the only word I can think of to use.
1: A dual UK-Iranian national is still being questioned by police over a suspected terror plot near an RAF base in Gloucestershire. Counter-terror officers have arrested the 25-year-old man on suspicion of preparing terrorist acts. On Sunday, five British men were detained near the Fairford base but have since been bailed under investigation. Sky's correspondent Tamelia Harper has more.
4: Relevant to the point about the fact that police are considering all angles, including foreign state involvement, Andy Burnham said that there are strong indications that Iran played a part in what happened at RAF Fairford.
1: Wandsworth Council has announced its support behind a major police crackdown on illegal e-bikes. Cabinet Member for Transport, Councillor Nick Austin, joined police officers on Putney High Street to seize dangerously modified e-bikes. The joint initiative comes following concerns from local residents and aims to improve public safety and reduce pavement riding. And today is the deadline for Manchester City to appeal after being found guilty of breaching Premier League financial rules. An independent commission revealed the club disguised more than £830 million of owner funding as sponsorship income, but City deny any wrongdoing. Former Chelsea and Brighton manager Graham Potter says the situation isn't a good one.
5: Not great, not good for football, not good for the league. I don't know what's going to happen now, but sadness really, because the team that I competed against was the best. Pep, Man City's team was amazing, the best team we played. So in that way, it's just sad.
1: That's it from Riverside Reports. We'll have more for you in half an hour.
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8: Good morning, I'm Ava Casey. Here's the weather. Today will be mostly sunny to start with patches of cloud in the afternoon. Sunny spells becoming longer later in the day, while tonight it'll stay mostly clear and dry with highest temperatures of 21 degrees. Whatever the weather, London's freshest fruit, veg and flowers are always in season at New Covent Garden Market, serving the capital 6 days a week from Nine Elms.
9: I'm Luke, manager at Green and Bloom. I've worked here for 12 years now. It's quite a unique place. You have to enjoy it to do the hours, you know what I mean? Otherwise, you just wouldn't want to do that. We've actually just hired Harry, who's 19, so he's just starting now. Well, I started when I was 20. Once you're in, you're here for the long run. From 12 years ago when I started, prices have all changed. But then at the same time, the way you sell flowers and what you're selling totally changes as well. Yeah, always different.

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2: Good morning.
3: Whoa.
2: Good morning.
3: Good morning.
2: Good morning to you on Friday, the 2nd of October. It's 8 minutes past nine. If you've not been with us this morning, number one, where have you been?
3: Well, second of all, welcome.
2: Welcome.
3: Welcome.
2: Well, maybe you've been having a nice lie-in.
3: A lie-in? You got to tell your lines at 9 a.m.
4: I don't think that 9 a.m. is a lie-in. Every week we
3: anything
4: have this discussion.
3: Past 10 is a lie-in. You got to hit the double digits.
2: Anything
3: before.
2: Past 6:45 is a lie-in.
3: For a specific group of people.
2: Yes.
3: Okay. But hey, in another world as well, though, and with my lifestyle, also, nine is a bit of a
2: exactly.
3: lion. I'll be so
2: exactly.
3: real. You know?
2: The coffee shop workers.
3: Coffee shop workers.
2: Yeah.
3: Stand
4: I just
3: strong.
4: Think that I agree. Like, I wouldn't usually be in bed at this time, but if I was someone said to me, I had a lion, I woke up at 9:30 today, I'd be like,
3: crazy.
2: Go back to bed.
3: Or you better have taken your duvet down to the couch and continued the lion down there.
2: Okay.
3: Mm-hmm.
4: Done that.
2: No.
3: You've never. What? You guys have never brought your duvet to the couch?
2: We just have blankets.
4: Yeah.
3: Oh my god. There is something so special and so.
2: Like a duvet day.
3: A duvet day. Like a proper duvet day.
2: The kids have done
3: it. But you spend it on the couch.
2: Yeah, the kids have done it.
3: I'm calling you a child. I am not a child.
4: I've done it when I was ill before.
3: Ah. Yes, that's. Yeah, it's a big thing when you're sick.
2: Yeah.
4: I tell you, my duvet's upstairs. I don't
2: know. It's an upstairs thing.
3: Bring it downstairs.
2: Well, good morning to you. Maybe you've taken your duvet downstairs.
3: Really? Yes.
2: Let
3: and
2: us
3: I
2: know.
3: Think if you have, I stand with you.
4: I'd
3: I will
4: be quite
3: defend
4: shocked.
3: You with
4: so
3: my
4: send
3: life.
4: Send me a text. So send us the text.
2: Yeah, let us know. If you've taken your duvet downstairs this morning.
3: Know. WhatsApp
2: and
3: plus
2: you just think not going to work.
3: 716-704-93.
2: Get in touch. Breakfast@riverside.com. We're talking game shows today.
3: Yes.
2: And obviously, we are going to be talking in this hour.
3: Yes.
2: About... Traitors.
3: Spoiler
2: traitors. This obviously game show started last night. Celebrity Traitors. We've
3: so
2: established that I would be a terrible traitor. I think you two, Flora and Ava, would be good traitors.
3: What is that? What do you think? We're deceitful? What is it that's.
2: No, I just think you could disguise it better.
4: Mm. I think all my friends would tell me that I would be a terrible traitor. Someone said that to me the other day, in fact. But I
2: you're
4: just think.
2: So good at headlines. I that's enough for me.
4: I know, but I have to think about them quite carefully.
2: Yeah.
4: And give them all backstory.
2: Yeah. So we are going to be talking about that in this next hour. So if you haven't watched Traitors, don't switch off.
3: No.
2: Stay with us, because what we're going to do, we're not going to say.
3: Yeah.
2: Who
3: is
2: or isn't a traitor. Yeah. We are just going to pass remarks on some of our
3: funny things that we've noticed. Because I will be so real, and because I did take it very seriously, and I took down notes yesterday, and I did not say anything about the actual traitors.
2: No. We also won't say too much about the ending of last night's show because it sets up
3: it's
2: tonight's show, as they always do. So, we're just going to just say who we like.
3: Yeah. How we feel the show's going to move, how it's going to go, what dynamics.
2: And as the weeks go on, we will we'll talk about it more and more.
3: Yes.
2: So lock in for some Traitors chat.
3: Lock in.
4: Totally.
2: We've been talking about game shows. Obviously, Traitors is a game show. So we want to know what game show you would like to be on.
3: Yes.
2: Get in touch. Which game show do you think you would excel at?
3: Mm-hmm. Have you been on a game show?
2: If you've been on a game show, get in touch. We've not had anyone yet
4: say that they've been on a game show. I'll tell you which game show I wouldn't be good at.
2: Yeah.
4: Getting Glastonbury tickets,
3: Hey!
2: Oh, yes.
4: Did you get them last night? Anyone got Glastonbury tickets?
3: Did any listeners guess?
2: Glastonbury tickets?
4: There you go.
2: Yeah.
4: What a segue.
2: Yeah, you're sad. You're sad, aren't you, Val?
4: But
2: there's another opportunity later in the weekend, is that right?
4: Yeah, Sunday.
3: And then if you don't succeed Sunday, there's also a time closer to June.
4: I guarantee a lot of people listening will have the same issue as I've had.
2: Because it was a fallow year this year, wasn't it? So, like, do you think more people are, like, geared up for next year?
4: Did they not do it last year?
2: They didn't do it, no.
3: To let the ground recover.
4: Oh, yes, maybe.
3: I think so, for sure.
2: Yeah.
3: I think every year.
2: Added.
3: Yeah, but like a September at the gym. Glastonbury after a fallow year.
2: I thought you're like, why are they talking about this in the gym? People are working out.
5: Did you get Glasto tickets? Yeah. Yeah, I got mine.
3: You have Glasto buddy?
2: Yeah, on the things.
3: Everybody is a Glasto buddy.
2: Glasto bros.
3: Yeah.
2: Get in touch if you got Glastonbury tickets. Let us know. Obviously, they don't release the lineup. Who would you like to be on there? Anyway, lots of stuff going on. We're also Going to be doing a little driving theory test.
3: Oh my God, and also Tarot.
2: And top 10. Busy hour. Now, do you remember we had some guests on the other week?
3: Yes, about Terry Fox
2: about
3: Run.
2: About Terry Fox Run. Well, this is the Ballad of Terry Fox by Brian Adams. Riverside Breakfast, last hour. Here we go.

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1: Your travel update on Riverside Radio.
2: That was a ballad of Terry Fox. That was the Fox Run. Terry Fox Run.
3: Terry Fox Run.
2: We had them on the show.
3: We did.
2: Yeah.
3: And they were great. They were great.
2: Amazing.
3: Vibe.
2: So that means we need to have Brian Adams on the show.
3: Hello.
2: So
3: it's simply the only way.
2: Brian Adams, people, get in touch. Mm-hmm. Our DMs are open.
3: It's coming
2: up to 9:17. I say coming up. It is 9:17. Let's get
3: on
2: a travel update.
3: So we're going to go a little bit out southwest in the Epsom area. The Leatherhead Road northbound there is closed and traffic is moving very slowly due to emergency repairs, oil spillage and an earlier vehicle fire from Junction 9 at the Leatherhead to Fair Oak Lane. The congestion is diverting into Oxshott that has been there since 1 a.m. this morning. So do be mindful in that area. And then just up the road there's queuing traffic on the A3 northbound before Hook Rise. Out in Norbiton then there's slow traffic on the Coombe Road around the Galsworthy Road there at Kingston Hospital. In Twickenham, it's still slow but moving on the Trusty Road eastbound from Hampton Road west to St. Margaret's Road roundabout. That hasn't moved at all in the last half an hour. In East Sheen then, there's some slow traffic on the South Circular from Roehampton Lane to Chalker's Corner. And in Wandsworth, it's busy but not too bad on the West Hill going northbound between Tibbetts Corner and Upper Richmond Road. Then for public transport, there's still some severe delays on the Victoria line due to track fault at Brixton. The District line also has some severe delays between Barking and Upminster and minor delays across the rest of the line. Piccadilly line, the underground station there is closed at Arsenal due to infrastructure damage. Then both the Central line and Northern line have some minor delays across the entire line due to some cancellations. And finally, delays have eased on the London Northeastern Railway southbound between Peterborough and King's Cross following an earlier level crossing problems. That's all the travel updates I have for this half an hour. If I've missed anything, you can WhatsApp us on 078-7167-0493.
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3: Good morning and welcome back to Riverside Breakfast with me, Ben Hayes.
4: Me, Ava Casey.
3: And Uber Boat by Thames Clippers, because London is better by boats. Good morning. Thanks so much for being with us.
4: Thank you.
3: And for all your messages so far as well, yes, about game shows and all of that. And it's time for us to play another little game, actually. We've already done headlines and headlines. This is new little segment. We're, you know, giving it a little run out, seeing if we like it.
4: Let us know.
3: So this is top 10 time. I don't have a jingle.
4: Top 10 time.
3: Don't have any music for it yet.
4: We can think about
3: but
4: it.
3: But we're going to...
4: Think about another song.
3: But this is where I find out if Flora and Ava, if you guys can name things on a top 10 list.
4: Mm-hmm.
3: Okay? And this week, I want to know if you can give me the top 10 boys and girls baby names for 2025 in England and Wales.
5: I think, okay?
3: Yeah, Flora's already got her phone out to make notes. Okay, so...
5: Is it boys and girls on one list?
3: I've got both lists in front of me.
5: Okay.
3: Both lists in front of me. The data was released by Office for National Statistics early this year. I've got 10 boys' names, 10 girls' names, but how many can you name?
4: I feel like I know
3: and
4: this.
3: And what I'd like you to do is I'd like you... I'm going to give you a little minute just to think, but I want you to say how many you think you can get on the list.
4: Okay.
3: So I want you to be like, I'm going to get... 5, I'm going to get 7 or whatever. And then I'm going to make you go through your list and see how many you got right.
5: Okay.
3: If you'd like to play along at home as well, you can get in touch. breakfast@riversideradio.com or on our studio WhatsApp 07871 670493. It's 07871 670493. That's the number. Get your answers in as quickly as you can. How many names can you guess on the top 10 boys and girls baby names for 2025 in England and Wales?
4: Oh, guys.
3: Okay.
4: I think I'd be better at the Irish version. Do the Irish version, and then you guys have to spell everything correctly.
3: Yeah, that would be, yeah. Just the top 10 hardest words to spell.
5: Yeah. I've just gone silent because I'm just so locked into
3: Niamh and Siobhan would be up there.
5: Siobhan. The old lady names are coming back.
4: Yeah, so true. Because I saw the article the other day, or it wasn't even an article. I think I saw an Instagram post.
3: Yeah,
4: and it was one of them. It was like a list.
3: Yeah,
4: and
3: so
4: I can't remember any of them now. I can't even remember a name.
3: How you guys doing? Feeling
4: right now? I have
3: happy.
5: Oh, I have any. We're doing this thing right now.
3: We're gonna do it now. We're gonna have time for traitors.
5: Okay.
3: Well, maybe we can come back to it in a minute.
4: I'm gonna throw Emily out there.
3: Okay, well, just get it down. Get down everything. How many do you think you could name?
4: Oh, okay. Currently, I have 2 girls, 3 boys.
3: Okay. Flora,
5: sorry.
3: What about you?
5: I've got...
3: What have you got?
5: I've got 1, 2, 3, 4, 5, 6, 7 boys. 1, 2, 3, 4, 5 girls. But I think I can get more. I'm just like, I'm not saying I've got them all, but it's just like what's coming to my head.
3: Okay. Why don't you give me them? And then I will tell you how many you've gotten correct. And then we can do like a big run through later on. Because I also want to do, we've got our, because you've got a driving theory test next week, haven't you?
5: I do.
3: And so I want to ping you some questions to prepare you for that.
5: Thank you. I can't wait.
3: So Flora, why don't you give me your boys' names, please?
5: Okay.
3: What have you got? How many do you think you've got?
5: Well, I think I've got 5.
3: Okay.
5: And I've written more than that. I've written 7 or 8.
3: Okay, give me your best 5.
5: Okay. I think Oliver.
3: Okay.
5: Oh. I think Alfie.
3: Okay.
5: I think Mohammed. Top 5. Okay, I think Noah.
3: Okay.
5: And I think Lucas.
3: Okay. Interesting. Okay, Ava, boys' names, go.
4: Boys' names. I stole one and I stole Mohammed because I do agree. I agree with that one. So I wanted to put it on my list. And then I put Adam, Jamie and Alex.
3: Interesting.
5: I don't think Adam's on there.
3: Okay, girls' names, real quick.
4: Do you want to go first?
5: Okay, I don't have massive confidence, but Olivia, Catherine, Esther, Ella, and Isabel.
3: Say those again. Olivia, Catherine.
5: Olivia, Catherine, Esther, Ella, and Isabel.
3: Okay.
4: Ooh, Esther. I have Emily, Emma, and Stephanie.
3: Okay, interesting. Get your answers in as well at home. I can tell you some of those names
4: are on
3: those lists.
4: Wow.
3: So you're doing
5: all
3: right. You're doing
4: not
3: all right.
4: All of them.
3: We're going to do those after this.

0: Sam Cook here on Riverside Breakfast. Let's get some Riverside reports though with Flora Thompson. It's 9:30.
1: Details about disruptive flyers will be shared between airlines as part of a government plan to improve the aviation industry. Parents will no longer be charged to sit with their children, while fees to tweak passenger names will be scrapped. Ministers insist the UK has a robust supply of diesel after Donald Trump suggested he may block US exports of the fuel. Talks have been held between Britain and Europe to discuss stock levels amid global shortages due to the conflict in Iran. A pilot who was stabbed on a fly-Dubai flight to Tel Aviv says he opened the cockpit door while being attacked. Sergeant Smit Machar has been speaking to Indian Prime Minister Narendra Modi from his hospital bed following the incident on Wednesday. Rough sleepers in England are going to be offered a free flu jab for the first time. Pop-up clinics and mobile vans will be set up to roll out the scheme. And Manchester City are running out of time if they want to appeal after being found guilty of breaching Premier League financial rules. The deadline's today, but the club denies any wrongdoing. That's it from Riverside Reports. We'll have more for you in half an hour.
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4: Good morning. Today will be mostly sunny to start, with patches of cloud in the afternoon. Sunny spells becoming longer later in the day, while tonight it will stay mostly clear and dry with highest temperatures of 21 degrees. Whatever the weather, London's freshest fruit, veg and flowers are always in season at New Covent Garden Market, serving the capital 6 days a week from Nine Elms.
5: 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I've been knowing Mr. French, me as a customer. I was a gardener, I've been trying to buy stuff. One day, he was alone, long queue. I said, do you need a little help to clean up and stuff? And he said, don't worry, don't need to do it. Next week, same situation. So I said, I can do something. And now I'm working 5-6 days in a week. I really, really enjoy it, yeah. It's a lovely place, many great people.
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2: Right, let's get your lists. Top 10, top 10, top 10 time.
3: Yes.
2: There's the jingle.
3: top 10 time.
2: Right, we are looking for the top 10 boys and girls baby names from 2025 in England and Wales. Give me a list. Run us through your lists again.
3: I should have thought of more names in that break. But I didn't. Instead, we yapped.
2: We were yapping away.
3: We yapped about my name.
2: We did, actually.
3: Yeah. Well, I can start this time.
2: Yeah.
3: So I have Adam, Jamie, Alex, Mohammed, which is so funny because they're like, they're all so silly names. And then we got Emily, Emma, and Stephanie. And I do agree with your Olivia. I think feel like Olivia is always up there. And potentially Isabel.
4: Don't be taking my guesses.
3: I do have Isabel on your list. I'm going to take Isabel.
4: I have Isabel on my list.
3: Okay. Do you have Isabel?
2: Let's do yours.
4: Boys, Mohammed, Oliver, Alfie, Lucas, and Noah. Girls, Olivia, Catherine, Esther, Ella, and Isabel.
2: Okay, so let's do the boys list first.
4: Okay.
2: Boys. So Mohammed is top.
3: Yeah, of course.
2: Perfect. And then second on the list, one of you has got this. It's got the top two. And the second is Noah.
3: Oh, well done.
2: Mohammed and Noah.
3: Well done.
2: Our top two.
4: I remember seeing it.
3: Two very biblical names.
2: They're always there.
4: So far, I'm two for two.
2: Two for two. Third place is Leo.
3: Oh. Yeah.
2: And then fourth, not quite what you said, Flora.
4: Is it Archie?
2: You said Lucas.
4: Luca
2: is fourth.
4: Interesting.
2: Then you've got Arthur.
4: Okay. I was going to say, I have Arthur written down, but I didn't say it. You didn't, said top five.
2: No. Then Oliver.
4: Okay.
2: Which is what you said as well. George. Oscar.
3: Oh, they're all so English.
2: Theodore, which I imagine gets written to Theo all the time. And then Freddie.
4: Oh, that's on my list as well.
2: So there you go. You've smashed that, Flora. Really. How many did you get then?
4: I think I got one, two, three... Five.
2: Five. Halfway there. Very good.
3: Well done, girl.
2: Flora, how much did you get? Ava, how much did you get?
3: I got one.
2: You got one, Mohammed.
3: the one that I knew was going to be number one.
2: Okay, right.
3: Mohammed.
2: So, girls.
3: What was number 10? Sorry?
2: Freddie. Yeah, all very English names.
3: Very English names. I don't know many people
2: Royal,
3: with these names.
2: George.
3: Yeah.
2: Arthur.
4: Leo's a bit
2: fun. So, there you go. Yeah, lots of Leos, lots of Theos.
3: Mad.
2: I guess at my kids' school, there's two, so they have to say, like, oh, it's Theo, and then. Like the initial of their surname, so like it's Theo W
4: it's
2: or like Theo
3: C-S.
2: J.
3: Growing up, there were
4: no Leos. In my school.
3: I went to school with a Leo.
2: There's only one Leo.
4: It's very times change.
3: Shout out to Leo.
2: Yep. DiCaprio.
3: Shout out to all the Leos.
4: I said Da Vinci.
2: I want that cultural vibe instead.
4: Yep.
2: Niche. Right, girls' names. Here we go. It's coming in. I'm going to go opposite order. So from 10 to 1.
3: Okay.
2: So Isabella. Oh. Not Isabel. Oh, Isabella. Which I guess is going to get shortened either to Izzy or to Bella. Because that's classic. Everyone likes to shorten. Then at 9, you've got Ivy.
3: Oh.
2: 8, Elsie.
3: What?
4: I was close with Esther.
3: Okay. Elsie?
2: Yeah. What's this? 7 is Poppy.
3: Oh, yeah.
2: 6 is Freya.
3: Mm-hmm. Oh, love Freya.
2: 5th, coming in number 5, is Florence.
3: Okay.
2: Then you've got Isla,
3: love
2: Amelia,
3: Isla.
4: Yeah.
2: Lily.
4: And Olivia's first.
2: And Olivia.
4: Yeah.
3: Nice.
2: Yeah. How many did you guys get on that?
4: I got one.
2: One. Just
3: I
2: Olivia.
3: Got zero.
2: Zero. So there you go. Basically, if you have a girl, it's got to end in... Ella, Ia, or just like...
3: Ava,
4: do you know where
3: Flora.
4: That comes from? That's like that's
2: it comes from people not thinking for themselves.
4: No, it goes back to Latin because men would end in US.
2: I know that's a fact.
4: Men would end in US, so like Augustus, Marcus.
3: Oh wow! Yeah.
4: And women would end in A, so Ella,
3: Athena.
4: There you go.
3: Aphrodite.
4: It's about
2: don't get many of them at school.
4: It's about
2: how
4: you conjugate. It's about how you conjugate verbs.
2: Yeah.
3: Wow.
4: Yeah.
2: So, not have many Aphrodites.
3: I'm proud of the effort that I put in.
2: Well done. Shall we?
3: Yes, please.
2: Talk about this. Yes, last night, a whole host of celebrities entered the castle for traitors, celebrity traitors.
3: Yes, I have lots of thoughts.
2: Go on then, kick us off, Ava.
3: Well, number one, I always find it interesting watching celebrity versus normal people because I find that the celebrities are a little bit more lazy than the normal person.
4: They're also having more fun.
3: They take it very serious. But they take it seriously in a different way. And they just, I noticed that there's a lot of talk of gameplay, but there's not a lot of gameplay actually happening. And there's a lot
2: it's
3: of
2: early
3: like
2: days.
3: It's early days. It's so it's early, very days. Early days. But there was a lot of talk about a lot of people say they're going to play it dumb. That I'm kind of like, how is that going to fare if everyone's being
2: stupid?
3: Play it quiet
2: for the first two rounds, and then
3: not everyone can be quiet, guys. Somebody like there has to be. And I said it to you when we walked in this morning that the celebrities don't come up with their own tactics. They're following what has been done before on the show. Whereas I find when normal people play the game, like the average Joe, then they come into it with their own gameplay and their own kind of idea of what they want to do and how they want to play
2: it. Like the last winner who was like, I've done FBI training to
3: like
2: study
3: literally,
2: body
3: you take
2: language.
3: It so seriously.
2: Yeah.
3: And then I've also noticed, like, one thing that I noticed is Richard was often on his own in the first episode.
2: Richard E. Grant.
4: I love him.
3: And I am desperate to know how that kind of fares out because I don't know. I was just conscious of him separating himself from the group a little bit.
2: Yeah.
3: And I don't know. I think Maya Jama is going to be a dark horse. I think she's going to be somebody to watch. And I also am very excited for the looks that are about to be served because already so far it's a very fashionable group. And Ross Kemp needs to chill. That guy needs to chill.
2: Ross Kemp, TV hard man, is now the most paranoid man ever.
3: Ever.
2: So, because they do the whole murder in plain sight stuff at some point.
3: He's thinking everything, is it?
2: When they did their first challenge, which was getting gold from a ship, sunken
3: and
2: ship.
3: And it's all like, we got to mention the budget. The budget is insane.
2: Oh, yeah. I mean, the lineup is great. We'll go through some of the lineup in a minute. But Ross Kemp, someone put a hat on his head and he turned him around to someone immediately was like, did you just kill me?
3: Did you just kill me? Leanne walks into the bar cold. She rubs his arm like this and he's like, Leanne's just after killing me in plain sight. No, she didn't. She did not just kill
2: you.
3: So
2: funny.
3: Are you kidding?
2: And like he
3: chill.
2: He sort of came out and was like, I'm just so paranoid. Yeah. But it's just so funny, obviously, to see him.
3: Yeah, in that kind of thing.
2: In that way.
3: And even like, they're all clearly such super fans because when James Acaster walked in and he just goes around spotting all of these like weird coincidences around
2: he's
3: the
2: like,
3: place.
2: Oh, there's a perfume bottle.
3: And you're like,
2: there.
3: Girl, you never know what's going to happen. Yeah. Don't out these secrets.
2: So
3: like,
2: funny.
3: Keep that to yourself.
2: But interestingly, in the intro, when Claudia is like, oh, I'm getting my game ready, and she's putting the figures in, she did put a little bottle of perfume.
3: She did.
2: In,
3: I'd say it.
2: And then we saw it, and then there was a picture.
3: There was
2: the
3: lots
2: of
3: pointing
2: there was
3: to,
2: little stuff, so maybe James Acaster could build something.
3: I'd say so.
2: Tell me who you're most excited to see. So let me just give you some of the names. Amol Rajan, broadcaster.
3: I do think he's a little bit pretentious for me. Flora agrees. I think
2: Flora's
3: he's just a
2: fan.
3: Little bit. But
4: guys, you can't say that out loud. I'm like, work for him one day.
3: But I do think he will be one to reckon with.
2: Yeah. Bella Ramsey.
3: I'm
2: Game
3: excited
2: of Thrones
3: to watch them.
2: And Last of Us actress.
3: Game of Thrones. Oh my god, yes.
2: Yeah.
3: They're in a Game of Thrones.
2: James Acaster, we've talked about as well. James Blunt.
3: Who is military man.
2: Yeah, love
3: I didn't
2: that.
3: Know this.
2: He's hilarious. He would be great as a faithful or as a traitor. Obviously, we're not going to announce anything,
3: whatever
2: but we're just going to say he's hilarious.
3: I'm excited to see his personality because what did he do last year where he said that if he gets the number one, he'll
2: release
3: something.
2: Get like a tattoo or something.
3: Yeah, and then
2: forehead.
3: He didn't get the number one.
4: I really like Michael Sheen.
3: Yes, I'm excited. We didn't
2: Michael
3: see much
2: Sheen.
3: Of him last
2: love
3: night.
2: Michael
3: I'm very
2: Sheen.
3: Excited to see him.
4: I also love Mahalia, but I can't say her name. But yeah,
3: Mahala.
4: Mahala. Really
3: I'm very excited to watch her and Claudia Winkleman in. Keep
4: I think she's
3: going to
4: be the breakout star of the show.
2: There were a few, and she was one of them that I didn't know.
3: But
2: when we talk about budget and lineups, like I knew most of these people compared to the lineup on Strictly.
3: Yeah.
4: Ben's number one.
3: Miranda. No, you really are. You mentioned like 2 weeks in a row
2: because,
3: now.
2: Do you know what? We haven't even finished the first episode of Strictly. We're like, we don't even know if we love it.
4: I didn't like
2: I don't think
4: two,
2: we're gonna,
4: the three person.
2: No.
3: I am very excited about Miranda Hart and Joe Lycett. I think they are going to be, and Joanne McNally.
2: And all the comedians great. I love Robin Ramesh.
3: Maya Jama.
2: Excellent.
3: Ross
2: so.
3: Kemp. Leanne. The guy who said he's going to avenge Nico. He seems nice. I like the look of him.
2: But,
4: King Henry.
3: He probably won't last very long.
2: Still, like,
3: and
2: he
3: the mathematician.
2: Not be As the content creators,
4: Ben,
2: no.
4: It's, you're going across the landscape. I put my foot down.
2: No.
3: Wait, what did you say?
4: He's
2: content creator.
3: But they
2: no
3: do.
2: Way.
3: They
4: the
3: you have to.
2: I know. I know you have to now. I know you do. But I mean,
4: on Strictly Fair Enough, maybe I'd be annoyed if Content Creator was Strictly, but this is different. This is Traitors. It's about like getting everyone together. Yeah. Or you never know who might be the secret, you know, a secret breakout star.
2: It's not going
3: to
2: be him.
3: You know, he's trying to break out into a new thing,
2: yeah.
3: You know?
2: Yeah.
3: And hey, if the call comes, I'd take it. Take it in a heartbeat. If I got the call up to go to Traitors.
2: I thought you meant as if you were a content creator.
3: If they considered me a celebrity because of this wonderful
2: because
3: breakfast
2: Riverside
3: show.
2: Because Riverside Breakfast.
3: Mm-hmm. I would say, yes, please, thank you very much.
2: We should do a Riverside Traitors
3: yes.
2: night, murder oh mystery God, night. Yes. That'd be excellent.
3: That'd be so fun.
2: Right, it's 9:45. Should we do a bit of travel?
3: Yes, okay.
2: Let's jump into that.
3: Yeah.
1: River, roads and rails.
0: Your travel update on Riverside Radio.
2: We run out of time this yes. morning. It's 9:45, and then we're going to finish up the show. Mm-hmm. Tiny bit more on Traitors, but also a little quick fire theory test for Flora. So, travel. Let's go.
3: Travel.
2: Let's go for it.
3: Well, at the moment, it seems to be everything's kind of clearing up. But I'll start with stuff that hasn't cleared. So, out by Epsom, the Leatherhead Road still hasn't cleared. It's completely closed now, and traffic is slow in the surrounding areas due to emergency repairs and oil spillage and an earlier vehicle fire from the M25 at Junction 9, Leatherhead to Fair Oak Lane. There's congestion diverting into Oxshott, so just be mindful. Then in Twickenham, there are delays on the Tristy Road eastbound from Hampton Road West to St Margaret's Road roundabout, and the usual slow traffic on the A3 West Hill going northbound between Tibbetts Corner and Upper Richmond Road in Wandsworth. Otherwise, the congestions earlier have all cleared from what I can see. Then there's still some severe delays on the Victoria line due to a track fault at Brixton. The underground station remains closed on the Piccadilly line at Arsenal due to an infrastructure damage. Then there are minor delays on both the Northern line and the District line across the line, as well as the Central line. There is reduced service on the Great Northern between Cambridge and King's Cross, and across the line there due to a staff shortage. So if you're on your way there, do have a lookout. And there are no direct services on the Southern between Victoria and Orr due to speed restrictions. That is all the travel and traffic and travel updates this morning. There'll be more updates later during Drive.
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2: Love in Southwest London. Riverside.
3: Well, this is it for us this morning on Riverside Breakfast. More traders on tonight.
4: Mm-hmm.
3: Cannot wait to see.
4: Tune in and we can talk about it next week.
3: How it all goes down. And by next week's show, we'll also have next Thursday's episode as well.
4: Exactly.
3: So super excited.
5: And I'll have watched it by then, guys.
4: There you go. We can talk about it.
3: I cannot wait to see Rob Beckett, Ramesh, Angan Nathan, just what they get up to, because they're like their best mates off, aren't they?
4: Bust from not knowing who the other is. I don't know if they trust each other enough to believe each other.
3: They're just faithful. But there was a line with Ramesh, they were having food, and he was like, I've gone back over the data and have seen that the people who are most likely to be traitors have like the most carbs on their plate. Obviously, it's a joke, and someone came over and he was like, oh, and, you know, it's just like little things like that, just little funny, silly
4: keeping
3: nuggets.
4: Keeping it light.
5: I'm so excited.
3: It's going to be good. Right.
4: It's just a game.
3: Before we go, though, Flora, you've got your driving theory test next
5: yes,
3: week.
5: Yes, I do.
3: What day?
4: Huge good luck.
5: I think Tuesday.
3: Tuesday. Oh, so we're wishing you all the best.
5: Thank you.
3: I've got a couple of questions for you just to
5: prep you.
3: Are you ready?
5: I'm ready.
3: What does a red circular traffic sign generally indicate? A red circular traffic sign. Does it mean A, a warning, B, a prohibition or restriction, C, a direction, or D, a parking area?
5: A prohibition or restriction.
3: Correct!
5: Yay!
3: You're driving in heavy rain.
5: Okay.
3: What should you do? A, drive faster to get through the rain quickly.
5: No.
3: B, increase your following distance and reduce your speed.
5: Yes, that one.
3: Use your hazard warning lights continuously, or D, drive close to the vehicle in front.
5: Two.
3: Yes, of course, it's B. Well done. What is the national speed limit for a car on a motorway unless the signs show otherwise?
5: 70,
3: correct.
4: Wow.
3: Very, very good. Let's see some of your other traffic sign knowledge.
5: Okay.
3: What does this road sign mean? It's a red circle containing a white horizontal bar. Does it mean A, no overtaking, B, no entry, C, no stopping, or D, road closed ahead?
5: No entry.
3: Correct.
4: Nice.
3: No entry. What does a red triangle containing a black cross mean? Is it mean there's a crossroads ahead, no through road, a railway crossing ahead, or give way?
5: I think it means railway crossing.
3: Incorrect. You failed. Oh. I'm joking. it does mean a crossroads.
5: For everyone listening, I will just say that I'm really good at locking with the revision this weekend.
4: Oh, girl, you're smashing it.
3: Here we go. What should you do if you miss your motorway exit? You A, reverse along the hard shoulder, which I've seen someone do. B, make a U-turn. C, continue to the next exit. Or D, stop and wait for traffic to clear. What should you do?
5: U-turn. Just joking. You wait to the next exit.
3: Yes, correct.
5: A lot of them are just common sense, I think. Do you know what I mean? Like, when I've been doing the practice test, I just feel like it's just a lot of them are common sense.
4: Yeah. There's the odd few that'll trip you up, but you'll be fine.
3: Okay. last one for you, okay? Because this will happen a lot in London, okay? You're approaching a junction and a cyclist is travelling ahead of you. What should you do?
5: I can tell you. Drive slowly and keep distance. Drive slowly and keep distance.
3: Did you just say hit them?
4: Yeah.
3: You're a fellow cyclist now, Ava. Do you A, overtake immediately before the junction, B, give the cyclist plenty of room, and be prepared for them to change position, C, sound your horn continuously, or D, drive very close behind them?
5: I've actually seen that before, where this woman was just like, beep at a cyclist, and the cyclist was just turning around, flipping them off.
4: Oh my god, what is happening here, guys?
5: I know, as a driver, it's
4: be really close and beep. It's C and D.
3: Yeah,
4: that's the answer.
3: Yeah. Mm-hmm. Well, I just have to say, it's not.
4: It's
3: give cyclists plenty of room. Anyway, Flora, you're going to smash it.
4: You're
3: going to do it.
4: She smashed it.
3: Sending you all our love for
5: that.
3: Tuesday, and then we'll hear about it next week. Maybe if you want us to.
5: It might be a sore spot.
3: If not, then maybe we need to make this a bigger section next week.
4: You can test our knowledge as people who have completed it because I don't think I'll be very good anymore.
3: Anyway, traitors tonight, guys, go and enjoy it. You've got all day to catch up on the first episode.
4: Mm-hmm, mm-hmm, so there's no excuse.
3: And then you've got tonight's episode as well. And then next Friday, we'll be unpacking next Thursday. So the third episode.
4: Mm-hmm.
3: Cannot wait for more of that. The sports show as well tomorrow.
4: Yes.
3: Just give a big shout out for that.
4: Yeah.
3: No AFC Wimbledon game on On this weekend, but there is on Tuesday. Tuesday night, we will be having live and full coverage, full commentary of the game between FC Wimbledon and Barnet. That's on Tuesday. It's a 7 p.m. kickoff. William Robinson is going to be making his commentary debut alongside Robin Davis. So that's exciting, guys. Have a great weekend.
4: Have a good weekend, everybody.
3: And just say an early happy birthday to my wife on Monday.
4: Happy early birthday.
3: There we go. Guys, have a great one. See you in the studio. Have a great weekend.
4: Bye.
3: And goodbye to you. Have a great rest of your day. Hazel Butterfield is up next. Mm-hmm. Woo!

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2: Planning to scrap some of the extra

0: include parents having to pay to sit with their children at what ministers call unnecessary admin costs. Crisis talks have been held between the UK and EU to discuss emergency diesel stocks to deal with global shortages. It's after Donald Trump suggested he may stop exports of the fuel and ask European countries to use some of their own supplies. Prices have already hit a record high in the UK. Aviation Minister Keir Mather insists there's nothing to worry about for now.
1: The UK supply of diesel is resilient. It comes from a diverse range of sources. And that although prices have gone up at the pump, people shouldn't be concerned about shortages because of the inherent resilience that is built into that system.
0: Dual British-Iranian nationals being questioned in connection with the suspected RAF Fairford terror plot. The 25-year-old man is the sixth person to be arrested. Tens of thousands of homeless people in England can get a free flu jab on the NHS from this week. It's an attempt to protect them from illnesses ahead of winter. Zach Podansky will call for more protection for renters as he kicks off the Green Party conference in Brighton. He is expected to tell members he wants to end the fear and uncertainty in the housing market. These people in the city say they need to capitalise on Labour's new leadership.
2: It is a moment for consolidation and it's a moment for bottom-up decision-making.
3: Our time has changed since Keir Starmer, and I do think that at the moment we're trying to push Labour to the left.
4: The rents I pay here is £1,000 a month, and for me a burn and bounce doesn't mean anything because that's my reality.
0: Today is the deadline for Manchester City to appeal against their guilty verdict for breaking Premier League financial rules. They deny wrongdoing. And astronauts on a SpaceX flight, including the first black woman to lead a crew to orbit, have set a US speed record. They've arrived at the International Space Station 8 hours after launching from Florida. That's the latest. I'm Nick Qureshi.
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1: Riverside. Well, my lovelies, welcome to today's Riverside Today with me, Hazel Butterfield, and my trusty sidekick, Charlie Princess Pants. It is the 2nd of October and I am ready and raring to go. I wasn't here last week because I was dealing with the aftermath of a women's event that I did at Skylon in South Bank, which was a huge success, made lots and lots of money for charity and just had a good old shindig and just celebrated women in sport, which was brilliant. Absolutely loved it. Today on the show, we are going to be chatting to Georgia Willock and hopefully Julie Anderson as well from the Clapham Book Festival. We're going to be chatting about anything and everything in our local area, books related, and find out what we can expect in this year's festival. So I'm always super happy when I get to chat about books. Brilliant, bring that on. We're going to be finding out what's been going on with the rest of our presenters and reporters, where they've been visiting in our local area, and just play some really good music. And I'm going to go a bit old school, so I mean, not as old school as ABBA that kicked us off today, but you know, a little bit of Will Young.

0: 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Before the pair discussed Surrey's slump in this year's county championship, Ben began by asking Mark what it's like to work at the Kia Oval, one of the best cricketing grounds in the world. I've been there as well, it's fantastic.
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0: Yeah, I try never to take it for granted. I'm a bit strange. I like to get to the grounds very, very early in the morning just in case there's any problems and, I don't know, get caught in traffic or on the train. So I'm normally getting to the ground about 7:45 in the morning. And that's normally my favourite time of the day because you can sit and have a cup of coffee. And as you say, you're sat with one of the greatest grounds in the world, like your back garden. And you can sit there and I look over the outfield and I just think that it doesn't get better than this. And obviously, it's, when everyone turns up and we're doing the commentary, it's great. And we're, just to explain to everybody, we're a couple of boxes down from the Test Match Special box. What's quite interesting is when you take people into the TMS box, they think it's going to be an enormous studio. It's actually a smaller room than we have, but the view is incredible. And just to explain to everybody, when I first started doing the commentary, we weren't at the Vauxhall end, we were at the Pavilion end. And we were where the umpire's room is now, that was our commentary box. So my view was always over the back of the JM Finn stand in central London. And then we switched across when they did some redevelopment and decided to turn the commentary box into the umpire's room, which incidentally it is lovely and it has far more luxuries than when it was our commentary box. It's got a kitchen, sofas and everything. But I must admit, to be at the Vauxhall end and be in that media centre, and as you say, facilities second to none. We get so well looked after. And I do sit there some days and I do think to myself, if you'd told me when I was watching England in 1985 at the Oval in the Ashes that one day you'll be sat there most days of the week during the summer commentating, I'm not quite sure I would have believed you. So I think I try always not to take it for granted. I think I always try, and even if it's been a very long day or something's gone wrong or I've been dreadful on the radio, I do always, when I get on the train and come home, think, well, it's not a bad office, you know, you are very, very fortunate. So yeah, incredibly lucky, and as you say, without a doubt, it wasn't a few years ago, it wasn't one of the greatest grounds in the world, but with all the redevelopment, and I think this year we've seen over 86,000 people wow. coming in to watch Championship cricket. I think it's just because it's a cracking ground and there's always something to look at. They've done the front of the pavilion beautifully. When you walk around the concourse, there's all the boards up of the teams that have won the championship. So I think now it's a brilliant ground. It really is. Even for people who possibly don't like cricket, I think you can just go there and have a lovely day actually and sit in the sun with your friends and the cricket's going on, but it's a nice comfy place to have a good day out now.
1: When the sun is setting on a T20 night and it's a packed Oval, it is quite possibly one of the best venues I've ever been to for that atmosphere and just that setting. It is absolutely gorgeous.
0: It is, but I'll be honest with you, my head is going right. I've worked my way through 27,000 people to get to the outfield to get an interview. And I've got about 10 minutes to do that before they have team meetings, get locked inside, and the last train home's at 11:05. So, but I know what you mean, actually. When the sun's setting, the lights are on, it's a cracking game, it's a full house, it's a brilliant venue. It really is a brilliant, brilliant venue.

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0: It's just coming up to 10:30, and as promised, my lovelies, we are going to be chatting about the Clapham Book Festival that's taking place on the 17th of October. And I don't have one guest, I have two, although we're going to bring Julie in a little bit later, give her voice a bit of rest because she's got the lurgy at the moment, so she's going to be joining us remotely. But I do have Georgia Willock in right now. Hello, darling, how are you?
1: I'm so good, thank you for having me.
0: Well, welcome to Riverside Radio. It's your first time on Riverside Radio, isn't it?
1: It's my first time on radio in general, so excited to be here.
0: We are honoured, we're honoured indeed. So basically, you volunteer at the Clapham Book Festival, don't you?
1: I do. So when I'm not at work in the city, I love to get creative. So I love to volunteer for the book festival and the lovely ladies who run it.
0: Do you know what? It's such a fantastic community as well, the book community. So I think it's a really nice yin and yang to when you've got something that's a bit more corporate. So yeah, tell us a little bit about the Clapham Book Festival. Where can we find out more about it?
1: So we have our own website at Clapham Book Festival, and we also are on Instagram and on X. So if you'd like to follow us on the socials, find us at Clapham Book Fest and on X as well. Mm-hmm. And then I think really the main event that we've got coming up is the actual book festival itself on the 17th of October, which will be at the Omnibus Theatre on Clapham Southside.
0: Brilliant. I love that. Southside, that's pretty much where Julie does, bases a lot of her books, isn't it, as well?
1: It is. It is. There's quite a few authors that are relevant
0: based around there. Yeah.
1: Based around there. Yeah. So
0: it's incredible, actually. I like reading. I always kind of aim to go for books that are based in an area that you know. I kind of love that thing when you're walking around and you're having a coffee and suddenly someone's talking about an area that's like 100 yards away from you. It's brilliant.
1: It's that familiar feeling, isn't it, when you're reading and then you go, oh, I recognise that. I know exactly what that looks like. Yeah, it's lovely.
0: I do have I have a favourite author near where I live in Twickenham called Amanda Robson, and all of her books are based in Twickenham, but it's never actually called Twickenham. But she talks about, you know, the butchers and the bakers and all the, and she uses the real names and you kind of know, and she'll talk about certain houses and certain pubs and things like that, and I absolutely love it. But it's nice to have that connection to our local community, which is basically, if you love books and you live in the area, Clapham Book Festival's for you, isn't it?
1: Exactly. I think it's so lovely to bring the community together with a common interest and just to get to meet people, get to hear from authors, get to go on the lovely walks that Julie hosts around the common, pointing out all of the, you know, historic and the author, literary author relevant places. It's just a lovely community.
0: I think it serves as a good reminder. I'll bring this up as well when we speak to Julie in about 10 minutes or so, that we're all so busy all the time. We run around and we can walk past the same building 100 times and never actually acknowledge it. We won't know what colour door we don't know what blue plaque is outside and things like that. And sometimes it's nice to just stand still and be told a little bit more, have a bit of more of a depth of knowledge of your local community. And I love it that Julie does that as well. And
1: completely agree. Yeah. That's actually one of the reasons that I started volunteering, is I went on one of Julie's walks.
0: No way!
1: I love the history of it. And I mean, London's just layered and layered with history. And I love books. So it was perfect for me as a starting point into the book festival.
0: Have you ever done one of the tourist tours in East London around Brick Lane?
1: I've actually been on so many walking tours. I am so obsessed with books and history. So, yeah, perfect.
0: I did one and I was like, I mean, it went on for about 3 or 4 hours and it was a bit on the chilly side. But I was like, I was sticking it out because every time we turned around a corner, it was like, oh, so-and-so died here, or this is where Jack the Ripper did this, or then suddenly you turn and it's like a really dodgy part of East London, and then you turn left and like all the houses are worth $6 million a piece.
1: Exactly.
0: And it's just, you're just like, this is unbelievable. And you kind of suddenly look up at a pub window and realise that that's been there for 400 or 500 years.
1: It's stunning, isn't it?
0: Yeah, it's unbelievable. Now, I digress, because literally I could keep you for 2 hours and just chat about books and book festivals and walking tours and whatnot. But you've been mainly involved in a competition, haven't you?
1: Yes, so as part of the festival on the 17th, we'll be revealing the winners of the Clapham Writing Competition.
0: Mm.
1: And that competition was effectively founded because one of the co-founders of the book festival sadly passed away. Her name was Penelope McNeil. And so we, in her honour, created a writing competition as part of the festival to, again, bring the community together, get emerging writers writing and entering. And so the theme was Absent Friends, and we had so many entries and of amazing quality. So Clapham really can write. Yes. And we'll be revealing the top three winners at the festival.
0: Do you know what I love about events and competitions like this is that there are so many incredible writers out there, but because they haven't been on Love Island or are an ex Brookside, I don't know, some dodgy soap from 20 years ago, I don't know, if people don't have an online profile, they don't get touched with the publishing
1: houses.
0: It's
1: so true.
0: And you have these, I've got this incredible job where I am a literary journalist and I get all these books, all these emerging authors that I'd never come across because you wouldn't spot them in Waterstones or Amazon or any of these places. And I get to read incredible books that are actually written by very talented people who just aren't famous for wearing boob tubes.
1: I completely agree. I think it's nice. It's nice to just give emerging authors that platform to say, I can write. Here's the competition that I've shortlisted for or even won, and then it just gives them that little boost that they need to get their name out there.
0: So if the theme was absent friends and family, was there a lot of emotion going through?
1: Reading through them, we were a little bit upset, but in a nice way.
0: Grab the Malbec. I need it.
1: I mean, the quality was just amazing. So it's so nice to do something like that for the community.
0: Oh, I can't wait. Are you going to announce it just at the festival, but is it going to go on all the socials as well?
1: So we'll shortly be publishing the shortlisters. And then of those shortlisters, we'll have three winners. So the top prize was £200. And then second and third, £50.
0: Can you, I think you've got my email. So whoever wins, one of the three winners, get them to come in.
1: Oh, that would be such a good idea.
0: Chat about it, because what now? That sort of thing. That'd be really cool.
1: Yeah.
0: We're going to play the Dandy Warhols, and then we're going to get Julie on to chat a little bit about the festival as well.
1: Fabulous.
0: Let's do it.
2: Riverside Today with Hazel Butterfield. 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

0: Riverside Today with Hazel Butterfield. Riverside.
1: Well, my lovelies, as promised, we do now have Julie on the line. We're going to be chatting away. Hopefully, you're well lubricated from the, if I'm having the lurgy recently. How are you feeling?
2: I'm fine. I'm certainly fine enough to talk to you. Hello, and I'm glad to be back. Hi, Georgia.
3: Hi, good to hear you.
1: And so, yeah, basically, we've been chatting away about the Clapham Book Festival. Now, you've been doing this for a couple of years, haven't you?
2: Just a few. It's our 10th anniversary this year.
1: 10th? So, yes. Wow.
2: We started that in 2016.
1: Oh, okay. And you've had some incredible authors that have come through the doors, haven't you?
2: We have, actually. When one looks back, really, I wonder how we got them. I mean, we've had really eminent historians like Sandy Deaver and Anthony Seldon. We've had literary titans like Dame Margaret Drabble, and really popular authors like Joanne Harris, who was there last year, and lots of people from broadcasting the media, people like Lord Bragg, Melvin Bragg, and Kate Eddy and Frank Gardner from the BBC. And indeed this year we have Gordon Carrera, who was the BBC security correspondent for nearly 20 years.
1: I would love to listen to what they've got to say. They must have seen some incredible things.
2: Oh, absolutely. And they were fascinating. And one of the highlights for me was Kate Eddy talking about her time as the BBC foreign correspondent in Tiananmen Square during the protests in China. And she was there when the Chinese army went in. And she was describing what was happening, and that was just so interesting and sort of horrible in a way as well, but you know, we've got some very good people. I hope that tradition continues this year.
1: Well, definitely, and I think it's good to highlight and kind of remind people just how culturally rich our local community is. There's so many authors that are from this area, and they've got a lot of fondness and want to get back involved, you know, keep involved with the literary crowd.
2: Well, absolutely. And strangely enough, you were alluding earlier to the walk that I did. And what that does is touch upon authors who've lived here basically since the 17th century. Clapham has always had authors living in and around the you know, on the edge of the Commonwealth. Some extremely famous, so people like Graham Greene, for example, who set his novel The End of the Affair on the Common. Some extremely successful, like J.K. Rowling. And others who have gone on to direct plays and films and so on. I won't mention them all because that sort of gives them all away.
1: You want people to come along as well. You want to make sure that people turn up on the 17th of October and listen to the panel discussions. Is there any particular theme we're going for on the panel discussions?
2: Well, this year we've actually invited back some of the people who've been so popular in the last 10 years. So we're starting off in the afternoon with two crime writers, fellow writers, I should say, Vamsin Khan and Abhiyam Mukherjee, both of whom have been to the festival before and were very, very popular. Both of them write historical crime set in India, Abhiyam set in Calcutta, during the Raj, and Vamsin set in Bombay after the end of the Raj. But they also write modern thrillers. Indeed, Abhiyam's thriller Hunted won pretty much every prize going for crime fiction last year.
1: Mm-hmm.
2: And they both have new books out. So they know each other, and they are each one half of Murder Incorporated, the Red Hot Chili Writers podcast. I will be either ring or the subject of a certain amount of levity. But we have them, because they've been here before, at 2 o'clock. Then we have the prize presentation that Georgia was telling.
1: Yeah, I did say to Georgia, when it, you know, one of these three winners, we must get them on the show.
2: Absolutely. Mm. No, I heard that. I thought that was an excellent idea. Mm. You know, someone local who's writing, that's super. But we have, as you know, it's named for Penelope McNeil, who was a former trustee, and her family, her former husband and two daughters are going to present the prizes, which is good. And then at 5 o'clock, we have the eminent historian, the biographer, Anne Seba, mm-hmm. who has written a wonderful book about the women's orchestra in Auschwitz concentration camp.
1: Oh, wow.
2: I know that's very grim, and in some ways it is, because, you know, in the very darkest possible place that you can be, these women literally had to play for their lives, but many of them survived, and far from being a very negative sort of book, it's actually quite an uplifting book, because it talks about the power of music and dignity and survival over all the odds. Many of those who did survive, she has followed subsequent to Auschwitz, and indeed there is a lesson, he's still alive now, who lives, or he used to live in Dulwich, but now has moved out to Kent with her son, who was a cellist, who played with the orchestra, and subsequently, after the end of the war, came to London and played with London Orchestra. I think it was the Symphony Orchestra, though it may have been the Philharmonic. But she always played her cello wearing short-sleeved tops, because she wanted people to see the tattoo on her arm.
1: Oh, so actually drawing attention to it and kind of going, look at this, I'm not shying away from it, I want you to kind of have this in your face a little bit. I like that.
2: It was a wonderful sort of spirit of defiance. And has a wonderful presentation following all these women and what happened to them after the camps were liberated. And then in the evening, we have a couple of calls. One I've already mentioned, Gordon Carrell, who was the security correspondent here, and is now half of the rest of the classified cast with CIA, a former analyst, former CIA analyst.
1: We'll definitely have some stories.
2: Absolutely. His latest book is really interesting. It's The Spy in the Archives. And it's about a Russian librarian. He was a librarian to the KGB. And he stood out as a pure kind of believing in the origin of it. Mm. And gradually over time, saw what was happening around him and became very disillusioned and unhappy, and decided that he would fetch to the West, taking the archive with him. And it's veiled by fighting his escape. Gordon was talking about that with Adam Raphael, who you may or may not remember. He used to present Newsnight on BBC Two, and he's an eminent broadcaster and journalist. He's worked for BBC, for The Times, for The Guardian, and so on.
1: So definitely knows his stuff.
2: Oh, absolutely. They'll be talking about Gordon's book, but also about all things espionage, spies, and so on. And living in Clapham. Both local.
1: Brilliant. Well, I'm super excited. I hope it all goes fantastically well. Just very, very quickly, how can people get involved on the 17th of October? Do they need to buy tickets or just turn up?
2: It's better to buy tickets, because they are limited in number, and uh-huh. I anticipate that these events are going to be very popular. So if you go on to our website, which is www.clapham bookfestival.com,
1: yep.
2: And get clicked on the tickets page, you'll have a link there to our store, and you can buy tickets there, or go on to Eventbrite and you find it's available there underneath App and Book Festival. So tickets can be bought in two ways, and we have individual event tickets as well as all day tickets for all events in the afternoon and the evening.
1: Brilliant. Okay, well, I wish you all the best of luck, and I really can't wait to find out who's won the competition. Julie, thank you for joining us, and I hope you're feeling better very, very soon.
2: Thank you. It's been a pleasure.
1: And hopefully we'll see you soon, and I look forward to hearing about the competition winner. Georgia, thank you so much for joining as well, and letting us basically be the first live interview for you ever. We've thoroughly enjoyed having you in the studio.
3: Thanks so much for having me.
1: You're welcome. And I'll hear from you both shortly, and best of luck on the 17th of October for the Clapham Book Festival.

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0: Wandsworth,
1: Merton
0: and Lambeth,
1: Riverside reports. Riverside.
2: Beck School, now Ernest Bevan Academy, has seen many tooting youngsters through its doors since it opened 100 years ago. Its recent centenary celebrations gathered hundreds of past and present pupils, including Bob Hiller, former England rugby union captain, pupil and teacher. Riverside Report's Talisker Scott Hunter went to the event to get a little bit more of information about the whole centenary and to listen to the stories of various past and present people and to see the unveiling of a monument dedicated to the 78 pupils who died in active service in World War II.
1: Across Southwest London, Riverside reports.
3: West London hasn't heard this song for over 50 years. It's the school song for the old Beck School, a now demolished grammar school in Tooting that still has a lasting effect. These are the voices of over 100 Beck School old boys, gathered by their old rugby club to celebrate their school centenary and also to unveil a new memorial to the 78 Beck students who died in World War II. Here's 85-year-old Patrick Sullivan.
4: So it really is, in this context, extremely nostalgic because every morning we remember these chaps who fought during the war.
3: The Beck School opened in 1926. As a grammar school, it provided high-quality education to the predominantly working-class area. His reputation in Latin, English and rugby was undeniably good. Here's past student Bob Hiller, 83, and former captain of the England rugby team.
4: Our rugby coach was the Yorkshireman, ferocious. It was just the general atmosphere. Yeah. It was a good sporting school, good academic school. Most of what I've achieved is a result of my going to bed, really.
5: Hold on, chat. They're all smiling. Can you see us?
6: How do you do?
3: Beck School was an accepting place. As London began to change after the end of the war, the school welcomed new students from abroad. Here's Andrzej Pluskowski, 82, who came to Beck from Poland.
6: I was born in the middle of the Warsaw Uprising, on a table in a cellar in the middle of a German air raid, which didn't bother me at all.
7: Well, you're pretty unaware.
3: Andrzej was smuggled out of Poland when the war ended and came to London. His mother wanted him to get a good education, and he'll never forget meeting the Beck principal, then Mr. Wilfred Hoare.
6: And he says, so I'm taking a chance on you, and you won't have Latin, because it's already second year, but you'll be good at the other things. Mm-hmm. He made me British, in a sense.
3: Beck School eventually closed in 1971 when it merged into a local comprehensive. The buildings were demolished in 1996. Today, Ernest Bevan College is the successor school to Beck. Ernest Bevan's head teacher, Damala Ademolake, was invited to the centenary in a room filled with Beck memorabilia and past students. Ask him if he feels like he has big shoes to fill.
8: Absolutely. I mean, I've never celebrated 100 years of anything, and it's the first time I'm going to be doing that. And when I've read about the history of the school, the ambition of the school, and being one of the top performing boys' schools in the country, it's really challenged me to think about what I can do differently to help achieve that. And as I said, looking at this memory wall, it just really inspired me about the different things that the school's accomplished through like arts, through sports, through things like debate club, and just really exposing people or our young people to things that they may not have the opportunity to see where they come from.
1: Riverside Today with Hazel Butterfield. Riverside.

0: Of the Fly Dubai flight says he wasn't going to let others die after he was stabbed. Smit Machar was flying the service to Tel Aviv when he was allegedly attacked by his co-pilot, causing the plane to nosedive. In a video call with India's Prime Minister Narendra Modi, he says he had to open the door to the cockpit to protect his passengers.
1: When I was on the ground, I realised that the aircraft is going down. And I told myself, this is the last push, Smit. The door is right there. And I was still getting hit, but I opened the door. And everyone else who helped was just as incremental to this effort.
0: Details about disruptive flyers will be shared between airlines as part of government plans to improve the aviation industry. Parents will no longer be charged to sit with their children, while fees to tweak passenger names will be scrapped. Ministers insist the UK has a robust supply of diesel after Donald Trump suggested he may block US exports of the fuel. Talks have been held between Britain and Europe to discuss stock levels amid global shortages. A survivor of the Manchester synagogue attack, which killed two people exactly a year ago, says he wants more done to tackle a rise in anti-Semitism online. Yoni Finlay was shot by a stray police bullet as he barricaded the doors at Heaton Park. Since then, he feels less safe and fears things have got worse on the internet.
2: I'm aware people have told me that there are not very nice messages about me and about the community. It's absolutely shocking, and it is abhorrent. That's the only word I can think of to use.
0: Rough sleepers in England are going to be offered a free flu jab for the first time. Pop-up clinics and mobile vans will be set up to roll out the scheme. And the first tickets for Glastonbury 2027 have sold out in under half an hour. 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That's the latest. I'm Nick Rich.
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1: That was One Republic kicking off the second hour of today's Riverside Today show with me, Hazel Butterfield. And if you've just joined, welcome. Where have you been? You've missed our wonderful two guests in the studio and remotely. We had Georgia live in the studio, who was chatting to us about the Clapham Book Festival that's taking place on the 17th of October and the book writing competition that she's been curating, putting together, and reading all the various entrants and loving it as she did it. And then we also had Julie Anderson, who's been in the studio a couple of times, and she joined us remotely to chat about the tours that she does. She's an author herself, and all the various authors that have been a part of the Clapham Book Festival over the last decade. Please do make sure you pop onto claphambookfestival.com to go and get your tickets and find out who is on the lineup for this year. We're going to be playing some cracking music to see you through till 12 o'clock today. And my lovelies, happy Friday. You've made it. I'm so proud of you.

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3: 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It's based on the life of a legendary showman. And when the lovely Ian Barclay caught up with one of the stars, Monique Young, he began by asking, who was P.T. Barnum?
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4: P.T. Barnum, people might know him if they've seen The Greatest Showman. His name is Phineas Taylor Barnum. He started off his career sort of exploiting, as they said, these acts of, he started with a museum, and then he found, people might know, Tom Thumb and Joyce Heth. And then eventually his career kind of delved into politics for a bit, and then ended up being, if anyone knows the circus, Barnum and Bailey. That was his creation with his partner, Bailey, which ended up, touring the US and the UK for years and years. And actually, funny enough, we're in Bournemouth this week, and someone who has come see the show and has basically, I think he's a part of actually the theatre at Bournemouth, showed us some of his old posters and maps of where he toured around the UK. And they would do one-nighters. It's amazing. Oh my gosh, we just got to see at this venue. And they'd one-nighters all across the UK. So they would do like a 2 o'clock show and then an 8 o'clock show, then get on a train with all the elephants and then go to the next venue and do exactly the same thing. So, I mean, we do weeklies and, you know, it's exhausting, but nightlies, that's another level.
5: Visions of getting on a train with an elephant. You play Charity Barnum, or Cherry. What kind of a woman is she?
4: She's the really grounding force of the relationship. So at the beginning of the show, they say humbug versus truth. Charity is representing the truth of the relationship, and Phineas Taylor Barnum is representing the humbugging. But he's a guy that has so many dreams, and she's the one who just kind of puts the realism into the relationship, grounds him, actually is the driving force of it, really. He wouldn't be who he was without her, and she's strong. And I think the reason why she sort of loves P.T. Barnum is because they're so opposite to each other. The dynamic really works between the two of them.
5: You've sort of given a potted history of his life. How much of that life is covered by the show?
4: Yeah, we do touch on it, actually. Not into a great deal of detail, but we do see snippets of those moments in life. And we pretty do, I think, the show expands at least 25 years, so we touch pretty much on the majority of it. I think people didn't really know about the politician side of him, so that's obviously delved into a little bit more. You know, people have kind of paralleled him to actually Donald Trump in that sense, coming from, like, I know, awful, in the entertainment world, kind of coming from that to then delving into politics. Yeah, no, it's interesting that he kind of went into that area.
0: Riverside Today with Hazel Butterfield. Riverside.

we do love a little bit of retro Billy Joel. It's 11:21, a little bit later in the show than usual, because we've been so busy chatting to people about books and our beautiful and wonderful literary local area. So just pop on to nationaldaysoftheyear.com. There's some cracking ones on there today. Today's World Smile Day, so, you know, if you've got a good smile, make sure you're flaunting it. I'm one of these people where I predominantly pout, because when I smile, it makes me look quite scary. I always just look really kind of manic. well, you know, whatever. People who actually know me quite well know that this is actually true. I do look weird when I smile. Anyway, it's also College Radio Day, National Body Language Day, and Plaider Day. For those that are really into the plaid designs. There's lots of other interesting ones. I love ones like this. International Day of Nonviolence. So every day other than October the 2nd, you know, you don't have to worry about it. It's not true, obviously. And I love this one. Tomorrow, don't worry, I don't think the boyfriend's listening. It's National Boyfriend Day. Oh, that's good, because men so don't get days that are all about them. ironically, it's International Mean Girls Day tomorrow as well, so maybe I'll combine the two. Such a treat, I really am. On that note, do you know what? Let's just leave Days of the Year for now. I think the coffee's really kicking in. Let's go on to the happy song.

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Oh, my lovelies, I've had such a good Friday morning. I hope you have a fabulous weekend. And I will be here next Friday, as ever, 10 till 12.

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2: The Indian airline captain who was attacked on a Fly Dubai jet says he wasn't going to let his passengers die. Smit Machar was stabbed by his co-pilot en route to Tel Aviv on Wednesday. He says he had to open the cockpit door while laying injured on the floor to allow others to guide the plane to safety. During a phone call with the Indian Prime Minister, Narendra Modi called him a hero.
3: The whole country is praying for you. Your decision in that fraction of a second helped save so many lives. Today, the whole country can proudly say that Indians are not those who take lives, but those who are willing to risk their lives to save others.
2: Airlines here will be blocked from charging parents more to sit with their children if new government plans are approved. Passengers also won't have to pay to tweak the name on a flight booking if a mistake's made. The government insists Britain's supply of diesel is resilient. Pressure is growing from the US for European countries to use their reserves amid global shortages. Latest round of talks aimed at resolving the Drumcree parade dispute have ended without a resolution. The six-day standoff over the Loyalist Orange Order being allowed to march down a mainly nationalist area of Portadown has cost £3 million to police. The football

0: City being found guilty of breaking Premier League financial rules has significant implications for the integrity of the game. City deny any wrongdoing. Will Young says singing shows could still work today if contestants have more control over what they performed.
1: Even like the sort of local talent show in your town hall will always continue. So I think maybe the format got too manipulated at times. And again, I think that's what was so brilliant about Pop Idol. I mean, we really did just choose what we wanted to sing.
0: First Pop Idol winner says the competition succeeded because contestants were able to be themselves. He's marking 25 years since his debut with a UK anniversary tour next year. That's the latest. I'm Nick Rich.
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I've always loved cricket. So when I was little, I used to go with Dad to watch a lot of cricket. Family holidays were always, we'd go somewhere in the country, and then Dad and I would just happen to end up, I don't know, at Headingley watching Yorkshire play someone. And then when I was at university, a friend of mine started the university radio station, and they needed someone to do the sport. So he asked me, and about five of us, all of us complete idiots who didn't know what we were doing, did the radio show there. And I really enjoyed it. I thought, actually, I wouldn't mind doing this. So went and did a postgrad course down in Portsmouth, which was great, and got some work experience on BBC Southern Counties Radio, as it was back then. And one of my first sort of reporting gigs was to go to Hove and report on Sussex. So I started, this would have been about 1998. So it was really just going down and doing on the hour reports, which I really enjoyed, in an interview afterwards. I then ended up covering Kingstonian in the conference and doing commentary on Kingstonian. And then I went up to, what was it then? GLR, Greater London Radio, which is now BBC London, of course. Got a job with them on the sports show. And then it must have been, I was covering games. So I was going to Surrey games. I was going to test matches, but I was just reporting. I wasn't doing commentary. And then when it was discovered that you could stream audio, I came up with this ridiculous idea and went to Surrey and went to the sports editor at BBC London and said, listen, we could do ball by ball commentary again, because we don't need a radio frequency. We could just put it on the website and off we go. So the first game I did, I think, was 2003, Lancashire, Surrey, at the Oval. A certain James Anderson was playing very early in his career. And then, of course, the same year he got picked for England to go off and play in a World Cup. And it started from there, really. So, yeah, I've been doing the ball-by-ball since 2003. And before that was doing the odd cricket commentary, but more reporting. And obviously now every county is covered, and there's every county has ball-by-ball commentary on the BBC, which I think is terrific, really. And I also think it's really good with the live streaming as well now. You know, the fact that you can sit at home and watch the game, and the production values on those have gone through the roof as well. So the actual coverage of county cricket at the moment is the best it's ever been. But yeah, so if we say 1998, just far too long, my friend, far too long.

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2: News at midday. Manchester City have confirmed they've lodged what they call a comprehensive appeal after being found guilty of breaching Premier League financial rules. The statement says the club is innocent of the accusations made against it and maintains it has irrefutable evidence to support this. City say the report contains material errors of law, principle and fact. Elsewhere, the pilot stabbed by his colleague on a Fly Dubai jet says he fought to open the cockpit door while he was still being attacked. Smit Machar told the Indian Prime Minister he had so many wounds but managed to avert disaster on Wednesday. He's been hailed a hero after his actions allowed passengers to subdue his co-pilot. Mr. Machar says he did what he had to.
3: I knew the door was just there. Then at that time I said, I will not get up. And I opened the door, and then the others came. I was doing it according to what I thought was right. At the same time, I knew that I could not let people die.
2: Plans to scrap some of the extra charges people face when flying are being welcomed by travel experts. The government proposals would mean parents wouldn't have to pay more to sit next to their children. Policing a six-day standoff over the Drumcree parades cost £3 million so far. Talks to resolve the dispute ended last night without agreement. It centres on the loyalist Orange Order being allowed to march along the mainly nationalist Garvaghy Road in Portadown. Northern Ireland Secretary Chris Bryant isn't optimistic about a resolution.
4: Rock and a hard place is, I'm afraid, where we've got to. I don't know whether you build a bridge between a rock and a hard place or what you do, but that's what I'd like to achieve if I could.
2: Ministers insist we have the diesel stocks we need despite concerns about supplies. Donald Trump's considering banning exports. And the return of the celebrity traitors was the most watched first episode.

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3: Yes, I mean, last year was massive. Last year was my first year working with the festival, and I think we had just over 200 shows across 25 venues. And this year we have more venues and slightly less shows, but still around the 200 mark. So yeah, we've got 5 weeks of festivals at 28 venues all across Lambeth, theatres, like non-traditional theatre spaces. It's shaping up to be a really exciting couple of weeks.
4: Do you actually have to turn people away? Do you have to say, you know, we're full?
3: Well, yeah, we have an overwhelming amount of applications every year. So I think probably about 250 shows apply, and then naturally, like, people have to pull out for whatever reasons. And there are some shows, like, the lovely thing about the festival is that it's curated by the team at the Bread and Roses Theatre, where I've just started. But Valencia, Rebecca and Adam, who run the festival, they curate the entire programme. So as opposed to a lot of normal fringe events where it's just the venue's programme what shows they want, Valencia, Rebecca and Adam sit down and go, oh, this show is great, I think we should put it there. So yeah, it's really, really exciting to have a festival which is so well curated. But because of that, we do have shows that just maybe aren't the right fit for the venues we have that year, or maybe require a little bit too much in terms of technical support. And obviously, any shows that we have on, we want to thrive and do the best they can. And sometimes our festival just isn't the right fit for them.
4: Mm.
3: But the shows that we do have are really, really fantastic.
4: So give us, I mean, it would be lovely to plug every single show,
3: yes,
4: but we
3: would,
4: just
3: but
4: don't have the time. Can you give us an idea of the variety on offer at this year's Lambeth Fringe?
3: Yes, as I mentioned, we've got like just under 200 shows, so we have a bit of everything. And compared to previous festivals, we have an even bigger variety. So we've got a lot of music and stand-up comedy. It's not just traditional dramatic plays and comedy. We have something for everyone, which I think is one of the most wonderful things about the festival. Some highlights. Oh, there's so many to pick from.
4: I know.
3: I have to do a little plug for a show that I'm in myself, because I would get very told off if I didn't do that. So I'm in an experimental show that opens at the Central Film School in a couple of weeks, which is very hard to describe, but I will give it a go. But it's an experimental piece of theatre about the idea of the artistic genius and whether that is a real thing or if it's just a label that we give to people, and kind of what that label lets people get away with. And it's called Never Said I Was a Genius, and it's running for 2 nights. But other than that, there are some really, really exciting things happening. The show that I am hoping to get along to, because it sounds fantastic and has been very well reviewed at previous places before, is called Causa, The Trial of the Illegal Potato, which is about a Peruvian woman who has grown an illegal form of potato here in the UK to try and recreate a meal, like a home-cooked meal from back in Peru, and cause like an outbreak of some terrible thing. It is obviously not true. but it's an absurdist courtroom drama, which sounds like a proper good laugh.
5: Mr. Ray, are you somebody?

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2: City have confirmed they've appealed after being found guilty of breaching Premier League financial rules. Joe Rawson reports.
3: City lodged what they have called a comprehensive appeal last night. They say they have a firm position on multiple grounds that the Independent Commission's decision contains clear material errors of principle and fact. City say they have an irrefutable body of evidence to support their position. They were found guilty of the majority of 115 charges relating to breaches of financial regulations.
2: The Fly Dubai pilot, stabbed by his colleague mid-air on a flight to Israel, says he could not let people die. He's described how he fought to open the cockpit door while still being attacked. Ministers insist we shouldn't worry about diesel shortages despite crisis talks with Brussels to discuss emergency stocks. We import more than half our supplies from other countries, with around a quarter coming from the US. Donald Trump suggested he may stop exports and has called on European countries to use their own fuel. Economist Thomas Pugh says there are alternatives.
4: We've got big stocks in Europe that we could release. Refineries in other countries could change what they make to kind of offset some of that loss. But the inevitable conclusion is we would be looking at another big increase in diesel prices in the UK and around Europe.
2: A crackdown on the so-called little charges that add up when we plan our holidays could be introduced next year. The government wants to stop parents having to pay more to sit next to their children on planes. Free flu jabs are being offered to tens of thousands of homeless people in England to help protect them from getting ill this winter. The injections will be available to those sleeping on the streets, in hostels and in night shelters. The NHS is also setting up mobile vans and pop-up clinics. And new car sales have risen for a 10th month in a row. More than 350,000 vehicles were registered in September, boosted by a record number of electric models. That's the latest. Love in South West London.
5: Riverside. 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Just time to breathe, switch off and actually enjoy.

0: Yeah, I try never to take it for granted. I'm a bit strange. I like to get to the grounds very, very early in the morning just in case there's any problems and, I don't know, get caught in traffic or on the train. So I'm normally getting to the ground about 7:45 in the morning. And that's normally my favourite time of the day because you can sit and have a cup of coffee. And as you say, you're sat with one of the greatest grounds in the world, like your back garden, and you can sit there and I look over the outfield and I just think that it doesn't get better than this. And obviously, it's when everyone turns up and we're doing the commentary, it's great. And we're, just to explain to everybody, we're a couple of boxes down from the Test Match Special box. What's quite interesting is when you take people into the TMS box, they think it's going to be an enormous studio. It's actually a smaller room than we have, but the view is incredible. And just to explain to everybody, when I first started doing the commentary, we weren't at the Vauxhall end, we were at the Pavilion end. And we were where the umpire's room is now, that was our commentary box. So my view was always over the back of the JM Finn stand in central London. And then we switched across when they did some redevelopment and decided to turn the commentary box into the umpire's room, which incidentally it is lovely and it has far more luxuries than when it was our commentary box. It's got a kitchen, sofas and everything. But I must admit, to be at the Vauxhall end and be in that media centre, and as you say, facilities second to none. We get so well looked after. And I do sit there some days and I do think to myself, if you'd told me when I was watching England in 1985 at the Oval in the Ashes that one day you'll be sat there most days of the week during the summer commentating, I'm not quite sure I would have believed you. So I think I try always not to take it for granted. I think I always try, and even if it's been a very long day or something's gone wrong or I've been dreadful on the radio, I do always, when I get on the train and come home, think, well, it's not a bad office, you know. You are very, very fortunate. So yeah, incredibly lucky. And as you say, without a doubt, it wasn't a few years ago, it wasn't one of the greatest grounds in the world, but with all the redevelopment, and I think this year we've seen over 86,000 people coming in to watch Championship cricket. I think it's just because it's a cracking ground and there's always something to look at. That they've done the front of the pavilion beautifully. When you walk around the concourse, there's all the boards up of the teams that have won the championship. So I think now it's a brilliant ground. It really is. Even for people who possibly don't like cricket, I think you can just go there and have a lovely day, actually, and sit in the sun with your friends, and the cricket's going on, but it's a nice comfy place to have a good day out now.
1: When the sun is setting on a T20 night and it's a packed Oval, it is quite possibly one of the best venues I've ever been to for that atmosphere and just that setting. It is absolutely gorgeous.
0: It is, but I'll be honest with you, my head is going, right, I've had to work my way through 27,000 people to get to the outfield to get an interview. And I've got about 10 minutes to do that before they have team meetings, get locked inside, and the last train home's at 11:05. So, but I know what you mean, actually. When the sun's setting, the lights are on, it's a cracking game, it's a full house. It's a brilliant venue. It really is a brilliant, brilliant venue.

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2: Manchester City have formally lodged an appeal against the ruling which found them guilty of breaching Premier League financial rules. The club says the independent commission's opinion contains errors of law, principle and fact, and insists it has irrefutable evidence to support its position. Here's Sky Sports News chief reporter Kaveh Solakol.
3: Manchester City's statement is calling their judgment an opinion. So it just shows you what Manchester City think about this whole process, that even now they're refusing to call a judgment a judgment.
2: Experts are warning fuel prices at the pumps are showing no signs of slowing down, adding to concerns about potential diesel shortages. Ministers insist people shouldn't worry about supplies, despite Donald Trump considering a ban on exports. A Fly Dubai pilot says he couldn't let people die after being stabbed by his colleague who tried to crash the plane they were on. During a call to India's Prime Minister, Smit Machar described how he fought to open the cockpit door while still being attacked. The total cost of booking a summer holiday next year could end up being slightly lower thanks to plans to crack down on unnecessary fees. The government wants to stop airlines from charging parents extra to sit with their children on planes. Passengers also wouldn't have to pay to correct any mistakes on their booking. Jo Rhodes is from Which Travel.
4: Things like seat selection, things like luggage, you know, if you want to take more than like a small personal bag, you're having to pay for that. We're really questioning whether that's fair and whether those prices are transparent, because they vary so much.
2: Unison says it will keep fighting for a better deal for Glasgow City Council workers facing the threat of being fired and rehired again. Talks are taking place today. And a notebook containing Freddie Mercury's handwritten song lyrics have sold for nearly £280,000 at auction. They were from the recording sessions for the musician's debut solo album, Mr. Bad Guy. That's the latest. I'm Chris Milligan.
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4: Well, this is all about making our dreams come true, and that's kind of what's happened with this show. So the Brown Suite is a James Brown powered show. It's the music of James Brown, and there's a bit of Sam Cooke and Etta James in there.
5: Mm-hmm.
4: And it's a brand new narrative choreographed by Nahum McLean and Darius Drew, who you would have seen perform.
5: I did.
4: Yes, they did their Death of the Bachelors excerpt in that show. And I asked them when they first performed Death of the Bachelors with us just a year before that, and the audience went nuts and standing ovation and everything. Is there more? Where do we go from here? And they were really the first artists to respond to this alternative model for dance production that we're working with at Fundamentally Dance. And they said, yes, there is. It's a full James Brown show, and get ready, put your seatbelt on. And I had to, because really, but two of them together, when they talk about the show, it's a real roller coaster. And I knew instantly that this was the next direction for the company. So,
5: and how did you meet these guys?
4: We did a show at the Ministry of Sound, a ballet show at the Ministry of Sound in 2024. It still goes down in history as one of our greatest shows, despite it being in an unusual space and, you know, not the biggest audience. About 400 people were there. But Nahum came dancing over to me in the club afterwards and basically said to me, you know, hey, I'm Nahum and I want to do a show. And he tried two different ways to reach me already, but of course the best way was just to come find me. So he did. And obviously, doing a startup, I'd been so busy I hadn't been able to really follow up with him properly. But he made it very clear in that club that me and him needed to speak.
5: He
4: literally mimed the contract in front of me for that. Yeah. And so we got Black Brick is the duo. So Nahum and Darius together, they are Black Brick, and they have a very unique style. And there is no platform in the UK right now for new styles and new choreographers at the scale they are. They're kind of stuck in a really difficult in-between where they've done something, but where they could be doing something big, there just isn't. You know, the major dance companies are programmed 3 to 5 years in advance. And we are the new model. You know, we are funded by the fans, basically. But yes, they are investors and they want their money back and potentially some more on top. But we are powered by people that are putting their money where their mouth is and saying dance matters and it should be celebrated by society and culture. And so, yeah, so they did the show of Ballet Nights. The audience went mental. And so the reason we keep doing that piece up until Bridgman that you saw was actually to start flipping that audience towards the idea that, yes, if you did want to see more, you don't have to go somewhere else. We're going to have the full show.
5: Yeah.
4: And thus, the Brown Suite was born into existence, essentially.
5: Oh, brilliant. So literally on audience demand.
4: Demand, like everything with the shows that we do. And we do live and die on audience support, whether that's support through tickets or support through the investors that now underpin these shows. And I think this is all language that can feel very boring and very alien perhaps to the kind of current generation of young people and artists that are trying to get their work seen. But the reality is that if everybody's going to the same place for their funding, you know, at the end of the day, there's not going to be space for everyone. We're just opening up a whole new tunnel, basically, a tunnel through to the light of
5: a little escape trapdoor.
4: Yeah, trapdoor to success. And so to bring it right back to what you said about dreams, this is fulfilling Nahum McLean and Darius Drew's dreams. This is what they want.

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2: Former Manchester City manager Roberto Mancini says the club's legal fight isn't his problem. The Italian was in charge of the club between 2009 and 2013, a period in which they've been found guilty of breaking Premier League financial rules. City have appealed the decision, saying they are innocent of the accusations made. Asked about the situation, Mancini says it's not something that involves him. Reform MP Robert Jemrick confronted an alleged shoplifter who'd said he'd taken a bottle of Dr. Pepper from a Greggs in Brixton. The MP for Newark released a video of himself tailing a man in a black puffer jacket before approaching and telling the individual, "I think you just nicked that, didn't you?" The man denied the accusation of theft and handed over the bottle to the politician. Around 400 schools have closed in France, where riot police have used tear gas during violent student protests. They began in the Paris region last month, but have now spread right across the country. Bins have been set on fire in Toulouse and projectiles thrown into the air. People are angry over rundown buildings, overcrowded classrooms, and teacher shortages. It's claimed more than 2,000 people have been arrested since the demonstrations began. A man's been jailed for 15 years after blowing up a ULEZ camera in southeast London. 63-year-old Kevin Rees used a homemade bomb to target the device in Sidcup, aimed at charging drivers of high-emission vehicles. Police say it was a miracle no one was hurt in the explosion, which damaged cars and properties up to 100 metres away, including a child's bedroom. And Gypsy Rose Blanchett's husband, Ken Urkler, has died at the age of 34. A source close to the family told People magazine that he was discovered unresponsive by a family member inside of a home on his birthday. Ken and Gypsy Rose first got together through a pen pal program while she was in prison for her role in the murder of her mother, Dee Dee Blanchett. That's Riverside Reports. I'm Hannah Bramston. More in half an hour.
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2: Now for the weather for southwest London. It will be a dry and pleasant evening with clouds building slowly overnight. It will be a cooler evening with minimum temperatures of 8 degrees. Whatever the weather, London's freshest fruit, veg and flowers are always in season at New Covent Garden Market, serving the capital 6 days a week from Nine Elms.
3: My name's Dean. I've been at Premier Foods Wholesale now for 25 years. It's a lovely place to work. It's a community. We're a family up here. We work together, you know. If you're feeling down, you know, we're always backing each other. Every day is different with the market, which is a good thing because it keeps the mind ticking over. You know, you don't know what you're walking into. Now being in the new market, you know, we've got all new offices and we got new staff with it as well. 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
4: Step into the Brown Suite.
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0: 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Love in Southwest London.
1: Good afternoon and welcome to Riverside Drive. You are listening to Farida, Ben and Hannah, and we are taking you into another sunny weekend. I wasn't sure whether it would be sunny this weekend. I'm contemplating wearing shorts or trousers.
2: I've regretted wearing trousers every day. I've worn trousers this week.
3: Really?
2: So.
3: No,

0: I say wear the trousers because I think there's a chill in there. It's a slight breeze.
1: Sorry, there's a chill. All right, Grandma. Wrap up warm. There's a chill in the air.
0: I think so. You can wear like a nice like short sleeve top.
1: Oh,
0: but wear trousers. I think.
1: Bring back papa pants.
2: What? Bring out what? Say that again.
1: Papa pants.
2: I don't know what that
1: remember
2: is.
1: Remember the kappa pants that popped open on the sides?
2: Oh, I know exactly what you're talking about. What did you call them?
1: Papa pants.
2: I've never heard of that a day in my life.
1: The pants that pop.
2: Oh.
1: Yeah.
0: Is that it?
1: I just don't know what else to tell you.
2: I've never heard that a day in my life. We need to talk about
0: are
2: that.
0: Are they like parachute pants or? I don't understand.
2: I've never heard of this before.
1: You've never
2: you know
1: heard
2: what?
1: Of them.
2: We'll do some research. We'll do some research in the background. We have Freshers Week coming up. We are going to be talking about the Audio Academy Festival, and we will be discussing whether we should be upgrading our friends to first class if we can do so on a trip together. I know what I think.
1: I know what I think.
2: Do you know what you think, Hannah?
0: Yeah, I think I know what I think.
2: I think it's going to be different. I think it's going to be different. Stick around. We've got lots to get through, but let's listen to Teddy Swims' Perfect Man. And that's what you are, Ben.
1: Oh, stop it.

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2: All right, let's have a quick look at the roads and get you home safe. But you'll be pleased to know there's not really much happening out here on the roads in southwest London. If you are in the Twickenham area, it'll take you about 15 minutes to clear some congestion on Chertsey Road westbound from Twickenham Bridge over to the Hospital Bridge Road roundabout. And closer to the studio in Wandsworth, slow traffic as usual on the Wandsworth Bridge Road northbound just before the new King's Road. 15 minutes as well to get through there. TfL services are not looking amazing. Piccadilly Line has an underground station closed at Arsenal due to some infrastructure damage that's carrying on from closures yesterday. Severe delays on the Victoria Line due to a track fault at Brixton, and minor delays on the Central Line between White City and Ealing Broadway, White City and West Ruislip, and Leytonstone and Epping, and also Leytonstone and Hainault. So basically don't get the Central Line. Other than that, everything's looking pretty great. But if you know something we don't, let us know on WhatsApp. It's 07871 670 493, and we'll get you another update in half an hour.

0: Welcome back. It is Fired Up, Ben and Hannah, taking you into the weekend. And it has come across our attention that it's been Freshers Week recently. Probably not that long ago for you, Hannah, actually.
1: It was a couple years ago.
0: Just a couple? What was your favourite thing about Freshers Week?
1: Not getting Tom... Well, I did get tonsillitis, so it wasn't... was not my favourite part of it. But what actually was... Oh, I loved making new friends, actually.
2: Oh, you're so cute.
1: Oh, thank you.
2: So sweet.
1: To be fair, I met my best friend... Some of my best friends now on the first day of Freshers, so...
0: It's such a good time. You get out, you've left home, maybe for the first time, you're meeting all these new people, moving into halls, so...
1: Yeah, going clubbing for the first time.
0: Maybe not the first time. But
2: Freshers Week, for me, it was not good. I'm actually, contrary to popular belief, I'm actually quite bad at clubbing. I'm not good at it. So obviously you've got the whole week and you're going out every single night. I went out for the first night, I was okay. The next three nights, I kept falling asleep in the club. It's not because I was intoxicated or anything. I was just tired.
0: I've sat on a bass speaker in a club and fallen asleep.
2: Yeah, I was falling asleep.
1: That's crazy.
2: And then I thought to myself, why am I doing this? I'm spending money. I'm falling asleep in the club. I'm not doing this anymore. So for me, the rest of Freshers was indoors. I needed to sleep.
0: I never got Freshers flu. So I'm infinitely grateful.
1: You're lucky.
0: Yeah.
1: I got it really, really quite bad. I was bedridden for a week and my new flatmates forgot how I talked because I couldn't. I completely lost my voice. And they turned around and said, I've actually forgotten what you sound like because I've only met you for a week. No idea.
2: Oh, no. So I feel like that gives a new vibes, a new feeling going into September. For me is actually the 1st of January. For me, September is the start of the year.
1: Yeah, I agree.
2: I don't know why.
1: September reset.
2: Yeah, September reset. So any new habits, what are we taking into September?
0: In theory, I was always taking in like fresh cooking. I'm going to meal prep.
2: Oh, yeah.
1: Ooh.
0: In practice, I get a lot of kebab. Especially at uni, I loved it. I honestly, the best thing about a night out was the kebab at the end.
1: We had the best kebab place in Exeter. It was so good. It's like gone viral on TikTok.
2: Oh,
1: because it's that good.
2: Must send me the link. I'm going to travel all the way from Southwest London to Exeter to get that. Just to get that. To be fair, my grandma used to go all the way from Croydon to Southwest London to get a kebab.
0: Really?
2: She'd get on the bus all the way.
1: Really? Cool.
2: And when she was ill, we also had to go all the way to get it for her.
1: Well,
2: from
1: when is that
2: place? Couldn't believe it. Also, it's very rogue that she was really into kebab. Like, it's just not a grammar thing to do. But she'd be like, that's all I want. I only want that and strawberry yogurt. Thought, okay then.
0: That's quite specific.
2: Very specific, very niche. That's the kind of woman she was.
0: Beautiful. If you could go back and do it again, would you?
2: What, Freshers?
0: Yeah. Like the whole start of university. First Freshers
2: week. I don't need it. Sorry, no? You couldn't pay me to go back there. Sorry, I do not need that. What? No, I didn't enjoy it because I was tired. It's tiring. For me, I don't know, maybe it's because I was going out anyway. So for me, I wasn't like, I must be outside. And then also, I'm listening to the same songs on repeat. How many times am I going to listen to Flo Rida? Like, do you know what I mean?
0: I worked in a nightclub, so I listened to it a lot.
2: It was a lot. Although I did like the making friends part. I was a bit of a different person at that time. I was a little bit of a hothead. I was a bit like crazy. Mm. I liked the making friends part. Didn't love the clubbing part. Loved the societies. Ooh. The amount of societies that you get. Weird. Loved that so much. I'd see Pete. It was kind of like Fame for a week. Mm, people doing random things in like the student hub or whatever.
1: There's niche stuff like hide and seek society.
2: Yes.
1: So they just like play hide and seek on campus.
0: Do you know what? Not to sound stuff old, like this is why people think university is a waste of time. Hide and seek societies.
2: That sounds like so much fun. Do you not think?
0: For 9 grand a year?
2: Well, no,
1: you're not just doing
2: that. I'm doing those things. What societies did I join? I joined Bacon Society. I didn't bake at all.
0: I thought you said bacon.
2: No. I joined a pharmacology society because I did a pharmacology degree. we did no pharmacology. We just sat around and we spoke, and then we ended up getting a trip to Amsterdam to see the Body Works Museum, which was the best trip ever. And that was the highlight of my Freshers Week, joining that society.
0: That's ideal.
2: So good. Free trip, it was ideal. So good. Excellent. I tried to join the hip hop society. Guys, would you believe I'm really bad at that? Would you believe that? What? Would you believe that I'd be really bad at hip hop dancing?
0: I would like to exercise my right to silence.
2: Fair enough.
0: That.
2: Okay, well, I'm going to listen to Baby Baby by Amy Grant and think of a way to get your opinion on that, because you can exercise whatever right you want, but I get what I want.

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2: Manchester City are appealing against the Premier League's guilty verdicts over serious breaches of financial rules, claiming there are clear material errors in the report. The clubs insisted it has irrefutable evidence to prove its innocence. G7 leaders have agreed to release up to 100 million barrels of diesel and crude oil within 4 months to help bring down prices at the pumps. It comes after the cost of diesel hit a record £2 a litre. Donald Trump has earlier warned of banning US exports of the fuel. A priest who led an evangelical church group in Sheffield in the 1980s and 90s has been found guilty of sexually abusing multiple women. Jurors heard 69-year-old Reverend Christopher Bryan ran it like a cult. The Welsh First Minister called for devolution of further powers to Wales to correct what he's described as historic unfairness. Ranulf Wareth has addressed delegates at Plaid Cymru's first party conference since winning May's Welsh Parliament election. And a record-breaking 8.9 million viewers watched the latest celebrity version of The Traitors last night. It was the most watched debut episode of any series of the hit BBC game show in the UK. That's Riverside Reports. I'm Hannah Bramston. More in half an hour.
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2: Now for the weather for southwest London. It will be a dry, pleasant evening with clouds building slowly overnight. It will be a cooler night with minimum temperatures of 8 degrees. Whatever the weather, London's freshest fruit, veg and flowers are always in season at New Covent Garden Market, serving the capital 6 days a week from Nine Elms.
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Hello, I'm Barry from Bevington Salads in New Covent Garden. I mainly sell salad produce, and over the years I've done very well with it. Been in the market 43 years. I'm one of the oldest in the market left. We're all characters. I've had great days.

0: Riverside Drive with Farida and Ben. Love in Southwest London.
1: Welcome back. It is 20 to 5 on Riverside Drive, the best Friday show of the week, seeing you into the weekend. And we've been blessed with a very special guest this week.
2: Hello, Ben.
1: Yes. Hello.
2: Somebody left the door open and I walked in.
1: Hello. He was just hanging around in the studio when we got in.
2: In the street. I'm David, by the way. Hi.
1: How is it going, David?
2: It's really good, thanks. I'm really excited to be here. And Farida's just given me her microphone, so she's just sat here. We were talking about how bad she is at hip-hop, but to be honest, I think she's lying. She's dressed the part.
1: Well, we saw her do a little bit of a dance as well, right?
2: Yeah, it was the body roll for me, really. It was
1: marks out of 10?
2: I mean, I'm going to go with a solid 8. I think you popped the chest a lot better than you believe you did.
1: There we go.
2: So, you know, hopefully Riverside Radio is making you roll your arms and pop and lock all day long here on
3: Strictly Come Dancing. Here she comes.
2: Oh yes.
1: Well, it's the Christmas party in a few months as well, so
3: oh my gosh,
1: save the last dance
3: moves
1: for her.
2: I'm gonna go for a worm on the dance floor.
1: I'm scared if I tried the worm I wouldn't be able to stand back up again.
2: Yeah, I'd probably dislocate some kind of joint that I didn't even know existed.
1: Yeah, yeah. Although it's Christmas, though. All of the mulled wine, you won't feel it.
2: I love that those things online where you see a clip of somebody doing something really obscene in the Olympics and then a person just jumping off the last step of the stairs and then the ambulance comes along. That's very my life.
1: Yes. Yeah.
2: I'm still 18 in my head, but actually...
1: My joints are not.
2: No. Joint care.
1: Well, we need to get on, like, some sort of collagen kick.
2: That's all people talk about now, collagen. Everything you buy in the shops nowadays has got protein written on it, like it never had protein in it before.
1: So the one thing that works on for me is the there's these like protein pancakes in the co-op.
2: Okay.
1: A, they're delicious. Yes. B, they're 10 pence cheaper than the normal pancakes, so that's what,
2: okay,
1: that's
2: so
1: what
2: in
1: I
2: that case they're cheaper, but if you buy a protein Baby Bell, much more expensive than a light Baby Bell.
1: Yeah.
2: More calories.
1: And there's only like 0.1 gram
2: when
1: more.
2: When did we turn
1: protein
2: into money saving experts?
1: Martin Lewis, retire. coming up, we're going to talk about Farida's experience on stage at the Audio Awards. We've also got a question for you all. If you had the money, would you upgrade your friend to first class every time you travel? We all think we know the answer. Do you know the answer? Have you got the answer, David?
2: I think if you are a friend, you should be a friend with benefits in one way, shape or form.
1: Do you reckon?
2: Should always, always help your friends out.
1: Oh.
2: My housemate works for a very famous donut brand. Can I say the name?
1: A donut
2: and
1: brand?
2: And he has offered me many times, do you want some donuts? And I'm like, nope, that won't be good for my figure, but I appreciate the offer all the time.
1: I feel like you could accept that now and again.
2: Yeah, yeah.
1: Well, but you know, me upgrading you to first class every time we travel is not going to be good for my wallet either.
2: Every time you travel, I mean, you would probably have to be getting something back from that friend if it's every time you travel, but...
1: And this is why we're on about friends with benefits.
2: Friends with benefits. Those are the kind of friends you want, though.
1: I mean, in this economy, a fiscally able friend is the best friend to have.
2: Yes, absolutely. I mean, I don't want to be friends with someone who's going to go, right, okay, you go right and I'm going left. I'd be like, mm-mm.
1: That's me. Nothing would give me more joy than to like get on the plane and be like, bye.
2: Seething.
1: Sorry, you enjoy that non-reclining seat. I'm just going to...
2: In the middle.
3: I'll just be here with my champagne.
1: Two glasses of champagne. You're flanked by screaming children. It is, in fact, a 23-hour flight to New Zealand.
2: Oh, wow. Yes. You don't want a middle seat at the back of the plane.
1: Unless there's no one else on it and then you can lie down.
2: Well, that happened to me one time on my way to Mauritius and it was delightful. But however, I was a bit worried about the fact that there was nobody else travelling in my direction.
1: Oh. Hmm. That is quite suspicious.
2: Yeah, indeed. Very COVID.
1: All right. Let's get a little bit of Roxy music before we get you the travel.
2: Oh, yeah.

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2: Almost time for you to hit the road and leave work. So let's take a quick look at the traffic. Not a lot happening. The Wandsworth Bridge Road before the New King's Road still has a travel time of around 15 minutes. If you're in Twickenham, it'll take you around about 10 minutes to get from Chertsey Road westbound Twickenham Bridge over to Hospital Bridge Road roundabout. Everywhere else, M4 Elevated Section, East Sheen, etc. Same traffic that we get every week at this time. On to the rails, no change. Piccadilly Line still has a closure at Arsenal due to some infrastructure damage. Victoria Line has severe delays due to track fault at Brixton, so I would avoid the whole line if I were you. Central Line, minor delays in a few places on along the line between White City, Ealing Broadway, White City West Ruislip, Leytonstone and Epping, and Leytonstone and Hainault due to some train cancellations. Nothing else to report, but if you know something we don't, you can let us know on WhatsApp. It's 07871 670 493, and we'll get an update in half an hour.

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2: Former Manchester City manager Roberto Mancini says the club's legal fight isn't his problem. The Italian was in charge of the club between 2009 and 2013, a period in which they've been found guilty of breaking Premier League financial rules. City have applied the decision, saying they are innocent of the accusations made. Asked about the situation, Mancini says it's not something that involves him. G7 leaders have agreed to release up to 100 million barrels of oil within 4 months to help bring down diesel prices. The urgent meeting comes after Donald Trump says he might ask European countries to release their reserves as he considers banning US fuel exports. Today, average UK diesel prices hit a record high, reaching £2 a litre for the first time. Sky's political correspondent Rob Powell has more.
3: We haven't had any background or any details from the UK. Compared to some European continental countries, diesel reserves in the UK are markedly lower. So does that mean that we're releasing less than, say, the Germans or the French?
2: Reform MP Robert Jenrick confronted an alleged shoplifter who'd said he'd taken a bottle of Dr. Pepper from a Greggs in Brixton. The MP for Newark released a video of himself tailing a man in a black puffer jacket before approaching and telling the individual, "I think you just nicked that, didn't you?" The man denied the accusation of theft and handed the bottle over to the politician. Ed Miliband will join an emergency G7 call to discuss energy markets later after diesel prices hit a record £2 a litre. There are concerns over global supply, with more than half coming from abroad. The Foreign Secretary standing in for Prime Minister, whose father's funeral is today, Green Party leader Zach Polanski, says drilling for oil in the North Sea won't solve the fuel crisis.
4: We know that drilling for new fossil fuels, it won't bring down bills, and we know it locks us into a hotter, more dangerous climate. And we say no, no more fossil fuel extraction and a clean energy revolution now.
2: And a record-breaking number of people have tuned into the Celebrity Traitors last night. The hit BBC Graeme show returned for a second time with 8.9 million viewers, making it the most watched debut episode of any series of the programme in the UK. With stars like Richard E. Grant and comedian Miranda Hart taking part, it continues tonight at 8 p.m. That's Riverside Reports. I'm Hannah Bramston. More in half an hour.
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2: Now for the weather for Southwest London. It will be a dry, pleasant evening with clouds building slowly overnight. It will be a cooler evening with minimum temperatures of 8 degrees. Whatever the weather, London's freshest fruit, veg and flowers are always in season.

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1: Hello, I'm Will.
2: I am 22,
1: from Bruce White's in New Covent Garden Market. I come up here a lot as a kid with my dad, and I loved it ever since I was young. It's a different atmosphere. It's like one big family. You have laugh and joke, but at the same time, you get the job done. You know what I mean? It's just a great place to work. We get to see the behind the scenes of all the restaurants, the hotels, the airlines, cruise ship. I can tell you one about one. Cordyceps, they're grown in a very weird way. They get into little insects and stuff like that. They grow out of the body, so it's a fungus growing out of the body, which is very good for you. Gives you a lot of energy. Got a lot of health benefits to it as well, so yes, no, it's very interesting. Riverside,
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2: Yes, it's 5:10. Farida has left, but Hannah and Ben are still here. And I am David, and we are going to be getting to know each other in the next hour because they've let me sit in the big chair. Are you scared? Because you both look at me like deers in the headlights.
3: What are you going to make us do? I'm terrified.
4: Yeah.
2: Well, I was going to continue the conversation because we were having a really nice conversation about what your friends could do for you. It's the weekend, you're going out. Is there a particular type of friend that you feel like you're like, I'm going to go out with them because they buy me drinks, or dinner's always on them?
3: I am going out tonight for drinks with some friends, and he has conveniently lost his wallet. So I assume I'll be buying the drinks.
2: Wow, that's the groundwork. At 5:10, he's lost the wallet.
3: Yeah.
2: Wow, I need to learn a trick from this friend. Hannah?
4: I don't think so. I think all my friends are in sort of the same boat as me. We've just left uni. We're just trying to get jobs. So it's very much split the bill.
2: Okay.
4: Pay for what you get. I'm fine with that. Like,
2: let's Monzo each other. Let's make sure it all goes on.
4: Splitwise, big time.
2: Splitwise, that's a great app for a holiday. I tell you that.
3: We use that for all of our holidays.
2: Yeah.
3: There was another one that began with a T. Because Splitwise was... He's getting like, ooh, sorry, you've got to get a subscription for that.
4: Yeah, the limits. Like,
2: yeah, you have to watch the adverts, don't you?
4: Yeah.
2: I remember going on holiday and my brother just did not get the concept of Splitwise and he kept paying me at the end of every night. I was like, that's not how it works.
4: I did that at the beginning though. I didn't realise at uni that you didn't pay after every single transaction. My friends were like, honey, you owe me £200. I was like, I've paid it all. So I'm not paying you an extra £200.
3: My dad had that with Uber. When Uber first came to Newcastle, I'd gone back home for a visit. We had a dinner in town. And I said, get us a taxi home. And he was like, I kept throwing 20 quid at us. I was like, I don't need it. It's like, it's done. He's like, but you haven't paid the man. No, I have paid the man. But where's the cash?
2: How to confuse a boomer.
3: Exactly.
2: Introduce an app to their life. No offense to the boomers. There are actually some people have taught me more than I actually know about technology. Anyway, whatever you're doing for the weekend, make sure you keep Riverside Radio with you. Absolutely, everybody. Let's do it.

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2: And here is your travel update. For this afternoon, you've got delays on the M4 onto the elevated section. Eastbound from Junction 3 to Junction 2 Brentford. Your travel time is 10 minutes. You've got your usual congestion on the A316 Chertsey Road. Westbound from Twickenham Bridge to Hospital Bridge roundabout. Your travel time is 15 minutes. And you've got some slow traffic on the A217 Wandsworth Bridge Road. Northbound before the A308 New Kings Road. Travel time is 10 minutes. Let's get to the public transport. There are severe delays on the Victoria line due to a track fault at Brixton. You have got the Piccadilly line. I'm going on that line. Underground station is closed at Arsenal due to an infrastructure damage. You've got some minor delays on the Central line between White City and Ealing Broadway, between White City and West Ruislip, and between Leytonstone and Epping, and finally between Leytonstone and Hainault due to cancellations. And finally, reduced service on the Great Northern between Cambridge and King's Cross, between Cambridge and King's Lynn, and between Moorgate and Hertford North, and between Moorgate and Welling Garden City due to a staff shortage. If we have missed anything, slide in our DMs at This Is Riverside on Instagram and get home safely.

0: Celebrity Traders. Did you see it? Did you see it? If you didn't, and you turned on your socials today, you may have had it spoiled for you. Are we going to spoil it? Are we fans?
1: I have already spoiled it for Farrah.
0: Oh, no.
1: Today, so I won't spoil it for anyone else.
0: No spoilers. Ben, are you a Traitors fan?
2: I really want to be a Traitors fan, but I just can't get into it.
1: I think you just need to watch it.
0: Ben is not one of the 7.8 million people that watched the launch show last night, Ben.
2: No.
1: 8.9.
2: I'm going to try again, though. I'm going to get it on catch up. I'm more tempted this time because I'm such a Hannah Fry fan.
0: Oh, she is great.
2: Am I a Franny? Is that a name? Should we call
0: it? Okay, let's start that. I like it. A Franny. Okay, cool. Who's your fan of Hannah?
1: Well, on the Traitors.
0: Yeah.
1: Oh, Rob and Ramesh.
0: Rob 100%. And Ramesh.
1: Okay. Oh, or Miranda Hart.
0: You like the duo. Miranda Hart, what a booking.
1: Or Miranda Hart. She didn't have much airtime, actually. I don't think she said anything, really.
0: I'm going to stick with my patriotism. I'm going to put all my money behind Joanne McNally. I'm doing it, guys. I'm doing it. I think she can win it. I think she's going to get recruited, and she's going to win it. And then we'll all be rich and eat cake by the ocean. Here it is with the Jonas Brothers.

0: Manchester City have confirmed they're appealing the finding that they seriously breached the Premier League's financial rules. The club insists they did nothing wrong. Countries in the G7 have agreed to release 100 million barrels of petrol from their reserves over 4 months. It's part of an effort to control spiralling fuel costs triggered by the war in Iran. Average diesel prices at the pump broke the £2 per litre mark for the first time today. A retired engineer has been jailed for 15 years for blowing up a traffic camera in South London. Kevin Rees, who's 63, set an improvised explosive device around a ULEZ monitor in Sigup in December 2023. Unrest has spread through the cities across France as school students protest what they say is underfunding in the sector. Pupils are also claiming school days are increasingly exhausting and the university entrance system is too complicated. And a new car sales have risen for a 10th month in a row, with more than 350,000 vehicles registered in September. A record 99,000 electric cars were sold, helped by more choice and government incentives. That's Riverside Reports. I'm Hannah Bramston.
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0: Now for the weather for Southwest London. It will be a dry and pleasant evening with clouds building slowly overnight. It will be a cooler night with minimum temperatures of 8 degrees. Whatever the weather, London's freshest fruit, veg and flowers are always in season at New Covent Garden Market, serving the capital 6 days a week from Nine Elms.
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1: You're going to tell us all about the Audio Academy Festival. 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
2: 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My favourite highlight for me was seeing Anushka Matanda-Doherty and her talk, because I love her podcast and I listen to it all the time. That was really good. And also I got to speak on the Impact stage with Sound Vision, and we had like a mastermind about the future of radio. And local is the future of radio. 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
1: Just 8.3.
2: Just 8.3, yeah. That's a random note to figure out there.
3: So, 0.3 of a person.
1: Yeah.
2: Yeah, 0.3 of a person. Absolutely. Yeah, so sure. That was really good. And part of what, obviously we have our radio clubs on Saturday, we've got Sound Vision, powered by Sound Vision. So every Saturday we have a bunch of 11 to 18 year olds that come into the studio and learn all things radio. And it's for them to do some teamwork, make some friends, but also tell their own stories. And the whole point is young people are important, their stories are important, and their voices deserve to be heard locally. And on my last cohort, one of the young people, we had a little bit of an emotional moment. You guys know I cry all the time. We had an emotional moment and he was like, "You were making my dreams come true," which I thought was really sweet. He loves sports. He loves presenting. He's always wanted to be a presenter and he's absolutely fantastic. And we've been able to give him the skills to do that. So really proud of that.
1: I'm proud of you.
2: Thank you so much, David.
1: I mean, we met today and you've already made my dream come true.
2: Oh, stop!
1: You basically vacated your chair and let me sit in it.
2: And that's me, the gift that keeps giving.
1: It's really nice. I believe the children are the future.
2: They are. And I think that they are the future of radio. Absolutely. And I think people think that radio is dead, but absolutely not. We just need to be passing the baton to the younger people.
1: People like to be kept company, and hopefully people out there listening to Riverside Radio today. It's 5:40 and we're going to have some more music. We'll be back with you very shortly. This is the Goo Goo Dolls.

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2: Let's get the final River, Roads and Rails update on Riverside Drive. There is stop-start traffic on the M4 onto the elevated section eastbound from Junction 3 Hayes over to Junction 2 Brentford. It'll take you about 15 minutes to clear. In Chertsey Road, usual congestion from Twickenham Bridge to Hospital Bridge Road roundabout, 15 minutes in that area. And eastbound from Hampton Road West over to St Margaret's Road roundabout is round about 10 minutes, so not quite as bad. In Wandsworth, slow but moving traffic on Wandsworth Bridge Road northbound just before you get to the New Kings Road, and it has a travel time of about 15 minutes. Looking at the rail services, still severe delays on the Victoria line due to a track fault at Brixton, and Piccadilly line has a closed station at Arsenal due to some earlier infrastructure damage from yesterday. Central line still has all of those minor delays between White City and Ealing, Broadway, White City, West Ruislip, Leytonstone and Epping, and Leytonstone and Hailnot due to some train cancellations. And there are reduced services on the Great Northern line from Cambridge to King's Cross, Cambridge to King's Lynn, and between Moorgate, Hertford North and Moorgate and Welland Garden, all due to some staff shortages. But that is it. I hope you get home safe and have a cracking weekend. We'll see you next time.

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1: 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Riverside.
2: 5:51 on a Riverside Drive. You are listening to Faridat, Ben and Hannah. We're taking you into a wonderful weekend. We are playing Word Connection before we go. And this is a game that tests our twin telepathy. I feel like me and Ben are friends. Me and Hannah are friends. We know each other very well. You guys should be in my brain and I should be in your brain. In fact, I should be taking up space in your brain.
3: You live rent-free in my head every day.
2: And that's exactly where I should be. I love where I'm at. So we're going to test that by playing Word Connection. We need to try our best to get to the same word. Every time we're trying to get closer and closer and find the connection between our brains.
4: Okay.
2: If you don't understand it, that's fine. We will demo it. Ben, are you ready?
3: I'm ready.
2: We are going to choose a category. Actually, Ben, why don't you choose a category?
3: I will choose barbecue food.
2: Okay, barbecue food. Have you got one?
3: Yes.
2: Okay, 3, 2, 1.
3: Brisket.
2: Sausages. Brisket.
3: Okay.
2: Ooh, sausages, brisket. Oh, I don't know. Oh, okay. Try it.
3: Yeah.
2: No, I don't. So I don't even try it. Brisket. Okay, go on. 3, 2, 1. Lamb.
3: Ribs. No.
2: Oh, okay. Lamb. Ribs.
3: Lamb ribs.
2: Yeah, but we can't do that. Okay, let's go.
3: We've hecked it.
2: No, let's go.
3: Three, two, one.
2: Charcoal. No, what's going on there?
3: Because sorry, do you eat charcoal?
2: No, but that's the thing that cooks the ribs
3: and they cook everything.
2: Yeah, but it's part of the barbecue.
3: You can't have
2: barbecue without charcoal.
3: Gas barbecue.
2: Okay, fair enough.
3: Soslol.
2: Also, why didn't you say anything?
3: Because you...
2: What's going on? That's not how you play the game.
3: Do you know what? We were both in the wrong.
2: Okay.
3: It was no one's fault.
2: This is
3: Hannah
2: you.
3: Was distracting this.
2: Okay, fair enough.
3: Fault.
2: We blame on Hannah. Okay.
3: You have a go at Hannah. And see if there's any
2: okay, Hannah, I'm going to choose a completely different category because I don't think Ben's my friend today. let's do... let's do outerwear.
4: Outerwear?
2: Yeah.
4: What do you mean by outerwear?
2: Oh, this is going to be difficult.
4: Yeah, well, I didn't really know.
2: Things that you wear out? Out. Like, if it, like winter. Okay, let's do winter wear.
4: Okay.
2: Are you ready?
4: Yeah.
2: 3, 2, 1. Gloves.
4: Oh, okay.
2: Easy.
4: Okay.
2: 3, 2, 1. Hat.
3: Yes.
2: There we go.
3: Yes.
2: And that's how you play the game, Ben. You see
3: take
2: that?
3: Note, Farida. Take note.
2: Did you see that? You see how that was just...
3: Do you know why, though? I warmed your brain up. That's why, actually.
2: So it's me. Okay, yeah. We'll do a final round. Let's do sports.
3: Oh, God. Okay.
2: Okay. Ooh,
3: types of sport.
2: No, I said sports.
3: Just sports.
2: I didn't say types of sport.
3: All right, okay.
2: 3, 2, 1. Football.
3: Rugby.
2: Okay. Oof. Ooh, okay. 3. Are you ready?
3: No, but go on.
2: 3, 2, 1. Goal.
3: Tennis.
2: Okay.
4: Did you say goal?
2: Goal, yeah. You got a goal.
4: Is that a sport?
2: No, but it's... Guys, I didn't say type of sport. It's like, you know, goal, a point.
3: Love.
2: So I said goal and you
3: right.
2: said...
3: Tennis.
2: Tennis. Okay.
3: You don't get goals in tennis, do you?
2: No. Anyway. Okay, final one. Right. 3, 2, 1. Net.
3: Penalty.
2: Okay, and that's not
3: how
2: you play
3: the
2: game, but we have just played Word Connection on Riverside Radio. Let's get Alex Warren to help us through the heartache of not being aligned, Ben. What are we doing?
3: I feel quite sad.

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2: Riverside Radio, taking you through to your Friday evening. Thank you so much for joining us all and for letting me be on the microphone. It's been an absolute joy and a pleasure to be with you on this Friday evening, afternoon. It's now evening. It's like 2 minutes to the evening. Hannah, Ben, Farida, thank you so much for coming in and helping me do this. This has been amazing. Enjoy the rest of your weekend. Riverside Radio, stay with us. Here, Annie.

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2: Manchester City say there are clear material errors in the report that found them guilty of breaking Premier League financial rules. They've appealed the decision. Former West Brom striker Hal Robson-Kanu was relegated during the period City is said to have cheated. He says there's no point trying to make amends for the past.
3: Is that the route that everyone wants to go down? Because retrospectively, you're opening a massive can of worms. So actually, forward-looking, like what should happen moving forward? You know, what better control should the Premier League have in? What better control should clubs, owners, finances of clubs have?
2: G7 leaders have agreed to release up to 100 million barrels of oil within 4 months to help bring down diesel prices. The urgent meeting comes after Donald Trump said he might ask European countries to release their reserves as he considers banning US fuel exports. Average UK diesel prices hit a record high, reaching £2 a litre. Here's our political correspondent, Rob Powell.
4: We haven't had any background or any details from the UK. Compared to some European continental countries, diesel reserves in the UK are markedly lower. So does that mean that we're releasing less than, say, the Germans or the French?
2: A priest who led an evangelical church group in Sheffield in the 1980s and 90s has been found guilty of sexually abusing multiple women. Jurors heard 69-year-old Reverend Christopher Brain ran it like a cult. Plans to scrap some of the extra charges people face when flying are being welcomed by travel experts. The government proposals would mean parents wouldn't have to pay more to sit next to their children. The Welsh First Minister has called for devolution of further powers to Wales to correct what he's described as historic unfairness. Rhian ap Iorwerth has addressed delegates at Plaid Cymru's first party conference since winning May's Welsh Parliament election. And finally, a record-breaking 8.9 million viewers watched the latest celebrity version of The Traitors last night. It was the most watched debut episode of any series of the show. That's the latest. I'm Chris Milligan.
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2: Manchester City have confirmed they're appealing the guilty ruling that they seriously breached the Premier League's financial rules. An independent panel found the club used sham contracts to inflate revenues and reduce costs. City insists they didn't do anything wrong. Our sports correspondent Rob Harris says the appeal will hinge on claims sponsorship came from Abu Dhabi's government rather than their owners.
3: City talk about this irrefutable evidence they have. They have been saying this now for some years, back in 2023 when the Premier League first challenge them. So is there some new irrefutable evidence that they're going to present to the appeal board? We do not know.
2: Some breaking news now, and Buckingham Palace says King Charles won't shy away from talking about the legacy of Britain's role in the transatlantic slave trade on his upcoming visit to the Caribbean. The spokesperson's made clear his visit will address what's described as the darkest days of our past. G7 leaders have agreed to release 100 million barrels of oil as diesel prices hit £2 a litre in the UK. The announcement comes as Donald Trump threatened to stop all US exports if they didn't. Paul Wilson from the Federation of Small Businesses says the government can do two things to help now.
4: Committing not to go ahead with the rises that are due to happen on fuel duty at the start of next year. And also we think there's scope for an additional 5p cut in fuel duty for the time when diesel and petrol prices are high to help alleviate a bit of that burden.
2: A retired engineer has been jailed for 15 years for blowing up a traffic camera in South London. Kevin Rees set an improvised explosive device around the ULEZ monitor in Sidcup in December 2023. The Fly Dubai pilot stabbed by his colleague midair on a flight to Israel says he couldn't let people die. He's described how he fought to open the cockpit door while being attacked. And finally, the government's planning to scrap some of the extra charges people face when flying. They include parents having to pay to sit with their children. That's the latest. I'm Chris Milligan. Love in Southwest
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0: Hello and welcome to the Friday Week on Riverside Radio, and we start with a spoiler warning. I haven't watched The Traitors yet, so if you drop any spoilers, I will kill again. This is the Friday Week. Hello! Yes, this is the Friday Week where we read the headlines so that you don't have to. And joining me in the studio this week, we have two fantastic guests, as we always do this week. We start with the delightful Larissa Shipton. I didn't remember your surname, it's fine. Larissa Shipton, hello Larissa.
1: Hey, how's it going?
0: Going very well, thank you. And next to her, we have the fantastic Drew Stern. Hello Drew.
2: Hi Richard, how you doing?
0: Very well, thank you. Still just as well as when Larissa asked.
2: Nothing has changed in the microseconds that have elapsed.
0: Yeah, exactly. Although today, you know what's quite fun? Today, I came on stage, I did a gig, a very rare daytime gig, and it was at an old people's home, and I came on stage saying, "How is everyone? How are you doing? Are you all very well?" And they all cheered, and then one of them went, "How are you?"
2: Aww.
0: And I was like, you know what? That's the first time an audience has actually asked me how I am. So the rest of the set was entirely based on me just telling them how I was going through. You know, it was very therapeutic.
2: Did they open a comedy Pandora's box down a cul-de-sac?
0: Oh, absolutely, yeah.

0: through. I went through some emotions. I cried. Everything. It was fantastic. But this is the Friday week where we read the headlines so that you don't have to. So my question to you guys is, have you got any news stories that you've been following that you would like to share with the group?
1: Who'd you like to go first, Richard? How about you direct us in terms of you want to jump right in? Otherwise, we're just going to be at a standoff. Yeah, let's go.
0: Sorry, I forgot that I've got two Brits.
2: No, you go.
1: Okay. I'm jumping in.
0: You're European. Come on, you should know how to queue jump.
1: Okay, well, technically, I would say we all are. But anyway, I wanted to jump on a story about robots and AI and all that kind of stuff because it's kind of dominating the news. But there was one story that kind of grabbed my attention. And it's from one of these companies that are making humanoid-style robots. The kind that like 10 years ago seemed like that were quite far away still, when there was really struggling to have any kind of walking robot that wouldn't stack it at a small curb or anything like that. And then you realize that now they've got full on robot like Olympics. I saw that there was the first MMA fight between a MMA fighter and a robot, which was insane because the robot has no brain, so it can't be knocked out. So there's no way that a human is ever going to be able to do it. And this thing could kick like crazy. It kicked a guy clean across like the octagon. It was insane. I couldn't watch any more of it. It was crazy.
0: But can you not try? You know, obviously, then just going for trips and stuff, trying to make you. Keep it on the floor and then just keep it on the floor.
1: Yeah, but the thing is that I think falling over used to be what robots did all the time. It was really funny, right? You remember that it was Asimo, the Honda.
2: I remember that, yeah.
1: If you look up on YouTube clips of Asimo, all the top hits are just stacking it downstairs in front of like shareholders at a Honda conference, and it's hilarious. And that was like super cutting edge. And it feels like I just did a medium length blink, and now these things can run the 100 meters like crazy. They can fight each other, which I would quite like to watch. That's quite funny. And they are far more capable. But the point is that the evolution of these robots is happening so rapidly that entire fleets of robots are becoming obsolete really, really quickly. And there's a particular company whose name I will tell you is Figure. Now, they have been making these kind of humanoid robots for a moment, and they have their old model, which I believe is called the O2, and that is now being made obsolete. And they don't really want to sell it. They don't want to send it out to anyone, but they've got all these robots that they needed to get rid of. And they couldn't just give them away because they were afraid that they would be taken apart and backwards engineered and then lose a lot of proprietary information. And they couldn't really spend all the time dismantling themselves because they wanted the engineers that would do that to be engaged in developing the next round. So they put it out to tender, the idea, what should we do with these robots? And I think there's a lot of things you can do. Hydraulic press, that could have been quite fun to watch hydraulic press videos on YouTube. Like, have you ever spent time watching a hydraulic press video?
2: Yeah.
1: Yeah, right?
2: Yeah,
1: yeah.
2: Definitely.
1: So it's this thing where there's...
2: Doesn't everybody?
1: Yeah, well...
0: But you just watch some a thing in a shrinking room...
1: No, it's you're thinking too big. You're thinking like Star Wars level hydraulic press. These hydraulic presses are about the size of maybe a dinner plate with just a metal... like. Platform, and then a giant piston slowly crushes whatever's on that platform, and they put like water bottles or a phone or a coiled spring or like any kind of toy you can imagine, and it's just this very cathartic thing to watch things getting crushed. And that would have been absolutely fine to do that to these, but that was a wasted opportunity, thought one particular man who knows a thing or two about robots. And that man is none other than the governator, Mr. Arnold Schwarzenegger, and he weighed in on this.
0: Wow.
1: He weighed in on this because he had a much better idea, because if you need to get rid of a robot, he knows full well that there is only one way to get rid of a humanoid robot, and that is to melt it inside a furnace of molten lead. Right? Of molten metal, just slowly dip it down, preferably as it sticks up a thumb, as it slowly descends into the flames, ending the cycle of Cyberdyne Systems ending the world with Skynet. Right? This is going down a rabbit hole of Terminator 2, but if you have seen it, you'll know.
0: You know what? It's one of the classic films that I haven't got around to watching.
1: This is a very
0: I'll be honest,
1: thing.
0: I thought Skynet was a Matrix thing, and I'm realizing that I got my...
1: You got your nets wrong.
0: I got my nets wrong route. Yeah.
1: The Matrix is just called The Matrix.
0: Right.
1: And Cyberdyne Systems is the company that built Skynet.
0: Yeah.
1: I realize I'm being very particular about my Terminator references. But I really don't need to for the sake of the story.
0: The only time I've really heard anyone reference Skynet specifically was when we got a very weird email from our IT techs at school explaining what went wrong, but doing it fully in terms of some sort of sci-fi program. We don't know who struck first, us or Google. But all we know is that we turned the sky black with the excess weaponry. They went very, very deep on something which most of us

0: had no idea about. It was a very fun idea that none of us could fully appreciate, and I quite appreciate that as on its own right. But anyway, carry on.
1: Fair enough.
0: So they just threw these
1: robots.
0: Well,
1: it wasn't even as simple as that, because they thought, absolutely, this is a perfect idea. They only had about six of them that they needed to get rid of. But the point was finding a furnace where they could do it, because these things aren't just lying around. And more than that, people who own and operate them don't just want you on to chuck random stuff into their furnace. They're there for purposes. I think they investigated one in Japan for a while, and that one didn't really work out. And finally, there was some guys in Finland.
0: They probably have like really dangerous batteries and stuff.
1: Yes, this is it. It was the lithium-ion batteries inside that was the main issue, because those hit the molten metal, and they can, and probably did, explode. But some crazy guys in Finland, and I don't know if anyone listening has ever met anyone from Finland, but I've spent a lot of time in Finland, and those people are insane. They will find fun in absolutely anything. So the technical specs of a 75-ton electric arc furnace in Imatra in Finland. I don't even know where in Finland that is, but it was huge. And this is about a small swimming pool sized pit of molten metal just spewing, exactly like the end of Terminator 2. And they didn't just make these robots like stand on a platform and push them in. They all gave them a signature way of going into it, and they trained them back at their headquarters in America different ways to get in. One of them was lower down on a cable, like it happens in Terminator 2, because obviously if you can do that, why wouldn't you do that?
0: Wow.
1: But the rest were on like doing backflips and swan dives.
0: Oh my god. So they were full on going sort of Olympic dive into metal.
1: Each of them just jumped in these crazy different ways that they could program, and they practiced it. They built a similar height platform, and then a big airbag so that they could test that these jumps would look good. Okay. And then they sent a camera crew up and they filmed them all doing it. And now those robots have been incinerated in what I think might be the coolest way ever to dispose of robots. And also, from a kind of a future-proofing point of view, it's always nice that the robots know that we know how to destroy them, right? I feel that it's just something that's good to bank in their collective memory.
0: What you're saying is that we can convince them to kill themselves, which is a slightly darker one way of looking at that. But also, I just want to say, I am a nerd. I haven't watched Terminator. It's been a very long time since I've watched Matrix. I don't remember every detail of it. But I am a nerd. I am a very big nerd, but I'm a very different flavor of nerd. And so when you're talking about this, my brain is going to the end of Thief of Time by Terry Pratchett, where they're one of the auditors. One of the auditors has basically developed the ability to be more human, but it's still too dangerous for them to experience human stuff too powerfully. Basically, the auditors are the bad guys in it, or the sort of the antagonists, and if they experience the flavor of chocolate, it's too much. It is just too much humanity for them to deal with, and they explode. And so when one of them, it's time for them to stop and to sort of go back to being a non sort of humanistic, a non-corporeal thing, it chooses the way it's going to go is it's going to do a swan dive into a liquid pool of chocolate.
2: That's the way to go.
0: Which is a great way to go. Also, there's a king who was executed, I think, an earl, and he chose his manner of execution to be drowned in French wine.
1: Oh, fair enough. That is literally a Monty Python sketch where there's a sketch in... I think it's in The Meaning of Life, whereas a man who gets to choose his own death and he's chased over a cliff by a horde of naked women.
2: Yeah, I remember that.
1: I think if robots had a choice, because robots, the only thing robots really know is what we've taught them. And if they tap into the collective kind of knowledge of what nerdy people have thought, they would have probably come up with this on their in their own way. And to be fair, in Terminator 1, that robot gets destroyed by a hydraulic press.
0: Right, yeah, okay. So
1: so those options were already on the table there.
0: What is your have you seen all the different ways that they were sent into the water, into the boiling lead?
1: Yes, yeah. I mean,
0: which is your favorite?
1: Oh, no, I mean, I'm a classic kind of guy. I like the guy getting holding onto the cable and just slowly being dipped in, because it's the resolution on its non-face. It's just a smooth kind of glass, like almost like a Daft Punk kind of helmet that they have.
0: Right, yeah.
1: And it's just holding there like it's waiting for a bus. And it's just slowly being dipped in liquid metal, and it's not flailing around, because famously in Terminator 2, I say famously, I know this.
0: Yeah.
1: In Terminator 2, two different robots get thrown into to the molten metal. The first one really doesn't like it happening to him and thrashes away, and it's kind of a, I saw it when I was way too young and it's kind of imprinted on my memory.
2: Really? Yeah.
1: Yeah, it's all done in early CGI and it's melting, and like all the different forms this robot have taken all come out in the faces, and it's quite, he's clearly in whatever robot version of Pain is.
0: Yeah.
1: But the Arnold Schwarzenegger one just very calmly just dips down, and then his last thing is his hand is up in the air and it just forms a thumbs up as it just dips in. And excellent. like if I ever fall in molten lead, I hope I have it in me to just raise my thumb at the end, because if nothing else, I will have kept my nerdy dignity right to the end.
0: Yes.
1: But yeah, there was a front flip that looked really parkour, but I think if your parkour jump ends in you landing in molten lead, you've done it wrong. Yeah, you've done it pretty badly.
0: Or really right, yeah.
1: I'm not entirely sure what the point of parkour is, but I think dying in a flamey metal mess is not high up on their list. The backflip was really good, and the classic swan dive was nice as well, but I have to go with the classic just getting lowered on a rope.
2: Yeah. I think that's
0: you know
2: amazing.
0: What? I think that should be an option in the Olympics. Like
1: you're diving into liquid metal.
0: No. You're diving into the pool.
1: Retrieve your own medal.
0: No, you can choose. You can choose how you're going to dive in. But one of the options for diving in should be to hold onto a cable and be slowly lowered in, and then. But the rule is that as you go under, you have to then hold up one thumb.
1: Yeah, I think that might be in my caliber of things that I could figure out how
2: would
1: to
2: you
1: do
2: watch
1: from
2: that?
1: If it was really about the precision of the, yeah, it's like darts more than like
0: if someone could figure out how to do that and make it legal within diving and then do that at the Olympics in the finals when it really matters, and obviously they're going to get a massively rubbish score because it's not, you know, high skill or something, but they manage to work out how to make it legal and they do it, then that would make them instantly everyone's favorite diver ever.
2: Yeah.
1: The thing is, like in the I've seen all the behind the scenes documentaries about Terminator 2 that there possibly are, and all of the parts that talk about the scene where they filmed this molten metal. So the thing is, it was actually really cold in that room, and they had to spray on sweat onto the actors. And you literally see crew sat by the side of this vat of what's meant to be molten metal, and they're just swishing it with their hand like it's cold. It was not.
0: Yeah, yeah.
1: It's not a hot thing. Which means you could create that, and you could actually create a sport where you just reenact that and just make it like a cosplay adventure.
0: What's the most interesting way to go into the water? Obviously, belly flop is a great... I hope they had one which belly flopped.
1: I don't think they did.
0: That's a shame.
1: I'm not sure why they wouldn't. But I think it was
0: That might be a little bit too much splash.
1: I think if you belly flop, it looks like the robot malfunctioned right at the last minute. Whereas if it's like a crazy flip, it feels like right up to the end of that robot's existence, it was operating at exactly the top capacity it possibly could. And you know, this is also a big marketing stunt for this company anyway. So they
0: I'd
1: want
0: never
1: the robot
0: heard
1: to look really cool. Exactly. Exactly. I mean, I'd never even heard of this company.
2: Me neither.
1: And you know, they do the robots, they do like shelf stacking, you know, like replacing those essential things that we really need technology to be working on. You know, how can we better stack shelves or work in an Amazon fulfillment center? But these robots do look incredibly cool. And I just remember how recent it was when robots couldn't even walk up a flight of stairs, and now they can swan dive into liquid metal. I mean, what a future we live in.
0: Mostly what I need them to do is to be like a proper Jeeves. I want a Jeeves. I want somewhere between Jeeves from Jeeves and Worcester and Butler from Artemis Fowl. Now that is what I want from a robot.
1: Okay.
0: Yeah, sort of a proper Butler who is at the point where they're very sort of quiet and, you know, able to provide drinks, think about things ahead of when you need them, have everything ready for you when you need it, but also will, you know, fight off a band of kidnappers if that is necessary.
1: Is that a big problem in your life, Richard?
0: No.
1: Roving bands of kidnappers.
0: But hey, with all these robots running around, we might soon have robot kidnappers.
1: Oh, God.
2: I mean, I wouldn't put it past us, really.
0: No.
1: See, robots taking everyone's jobs. They're taking away shell stacking, they're taking away kidnapping.
2: Phones.
1: Yeah, stealing phones. And they can now beat you up. Like,
2: it's scary.
1: We are building our own demise here slowly.
2: Really? Honestly.
1: Not even slowly. We're building it really rapidly.
0: At an accelerating rate, yeah.
1: Yeah.
0: That is the point. Any thoughts on this one, Larissa?
2: I mean, I think you've covered it.
0: Fair enough.
2: To be honest,
0: in that case, Larissa,
2: I what could
1: scraped
2: I possibly
1: that
2: add?
1: Barrel.
0: In that case, Larissa, do you have any, have you got a story that you brought along this week?
2: It's not really to do with malfunctioning. I mean, it kind of is in a way. I'll just It's basically a family in Fort Worth, Texas, has filed a lawsuit against a local daycare facility following an incident in which some surveillance footage captured an adult employee of this daycare center encouraging a fight between 2 4-year-old children.
3: Ooh.
2: Yeah, so that the lawyer, wow. Yeah, I know, it's called the Montessori Academy of Resinger, and their lawyer described the school as a child fight club.
0: Oh my God, child fight club.
2: Child fight
0: club. That's something that children come up with on their own, but you shouldn't have parents, you know, adults sponsoring it. Although it does mean that there's a whole new definition to UFC, yeah. Underage Fighting Championship.
2: Yeah.
1: Underage Fighting Children. I mean, it's
0: underage
1: right
0: fighting children. Yeah, exactly. Wow. How old were the kids?
2: The kids, they were both 4.
0: Oh my. That's actually quite cute.
2: It's cute, but you know, it's a school that teaches them life skills, right?
1: Yep.
0: I was going to say, Riverside Radio does not approve of underage fighting children.
1: I think the fact that we found out about this means that the first 2 rules of Underage Fight Club have already been broken.
2: They have.
0: What's the second rule?
1: It's no sweets before nap time.
0: Oh, right.
1: No, famously, the first 2 rules are you do not talk about Fight Club. That's rules 1 and 2.
0: Oh, right.
2: Let alone film.
0: Oh, yes.
2: CCTV.
0: But the second rule is
1: also you do not talk about Fight Club.
0: But you say it in a different inflection and with more emphasis.
1: You do not talk about Underage Fight Club.
0: Yep, because they were famously Scottish in the film.
1: And Brad Pitt's from the East End of Glasgow.
0: I mean, that did sound a little bit like sort of Braveheart does Fight Club.
2: Yeah.
1: I mean, the thing is, in Scotland, Fight Club is Tuesday. There's no actual formal club registration requirement. It's just a way of life.
2: Yeah, they've just sort of like institutionalized that, right?
1: I mean, it's having a wee scrap. That's absolutely fine. But I think actually encouraging it in underage kids is, I don't know, evil/fun. Like, I'm not entirely sure what side of the fence I land.
0: The idea is fun from a distance. The actuality of it is evil. I think, and that's probably the way to put that.
1: I think it's fine up until the point you start taking bets on it.
0: Yeah. The first rule of Fight Club is. Don't have the language skills to talk about Fight Club.
1: Yeah, that's one way of keeping it quiet.
2: The thing with the school, though, I don't know if have you guys heard of a Montessori school?
1: It's an alternative education style.
0: So I went to a Montessori nursery.
2: What was that like, Richard?
0: I don't remember it. I don't remember it, so it's clearly given me a lot of concussion. Yeah. No, I remember.
1: Or you're just obeying the first 2 rules.
0: Yeah, exactly.
2: You wouldn't tell us. I had
0: friends. I made some very good friends there who I've sadly lost touch with over the years. Jake Birrell, if you're out there, you know, hi. Get in touch. But generally, no. Yasmin Smith. I don't remember much of my time there. But essentially, Montessori is a. I think you can get it all the way up to, you know, all the way through school, and it is just a more sort of holistic, it's a slightly more hippie-ish way of teaching. Yeah. You know, you're very much letting the students learn through their own activities and stuff rather than sitting down and explaining stuff and telling them, this is how you do this, this is how you do that. It's more about sort of letting people... I think that's what Montessori is as a sort of a educational philosophy.
2: Yeah. Yeah, they do stuff like, you know, like the kids, they choose their own work and it's all like practical life skills. So like they count beads, for example, instead of like counting with their fingers, I guess.
0: It's odd.
2: And they do like chores, right? They do like sweeping, laundry.
0: Oh, I don't remember that bit.
2: Folding. Was that?
1: I'm not sure that's a nursery, Richard.
0: I was going to say, I remember, of the bits I don't remember, I know that there were things like playing with toys. It was very much sort of, you know, here's a dinosaur, play with your dinosaur toy kind of thing.
2: So there's no folding of laundry?
0: No, it definitely wasn't. I did that my secondary school. That was my secondary school where we got taught how to do that sort of stuff. ILS, independent living skills.
2: Yeah, great, exactly. Yeah.
0: By the end of my secondary school, by the end of it, in sixth form, I was fully washing all my own clothes, cooking all my own food. That was just sort of, you know, we basically were in self-catered flats by the end of it. And very, very happy about that. It was only later in life that it started to become a thing of, wait, hang on, I could be catered by other people? That's actually an improvement on having to self-cater. Free food? Why would I... why would I want free food? I get to cook for myself. That was the, it was so much more exciting when it was sort of, you got to not have the free food.
2: Wait, so how old were you?
0: Oh, this is when I was like, year 12, year 13, so 16 to 18.
2: Huh.
0: And yeah, we were all just super excited about the fact that we got to buy our own food. And you know, it was really exciting.
2: You were buying your own food with your parents' money, right?
0: Well, I mean, well, with the money that we were given by our parents, yeah. Because yeah. I mean, obviously, well, a couple of people had their own jobs. I think there was one guy who worked for who would disappear at weekends to go and work for the Labour Party and he presented Labour Party TV at one point, I think. Ahmed Boston, if you ever see him around Birmingham, probably a famous politician at some point. Anyway, yeah, that's really cool. That's a really weird story. Are you guys ready to talk about some of the stories that I've brought along?
1: Let's do it.
0: In that case, let's get on with the show. And we're going to start with Larissa. Yeah. Larissa, who won a battle of size, skill, snack acquisition, and strategic loafing?
2: That was the annual competition known as Fat Bear Week.
0: Fat Bear Week!
2: Which is basically Fat Bear Week. So it's essentially these bears that live in the Katami National Park in Alaska.
0: Yep.
2: In Anchorage, I think it is. And it's a yearly contest where people vote for their favorite bear, the bear that seems the fattest. So this year, the bear called Backpack won, who is the son of Holly, who was called the Duchess of Density.
0: You know what? I don't think I saw that nickname.
1: She won Fat Bear as well.
0: Yeah, she won Fat Bear 2019. I knew that. I had not seen that she was the Duchess of Density.
2: Maybe I came out. Yeah, the Duchess of Density. I think that's what.
0: That's a brilliant. That's
2: just great.
0: I mean, she not only was she given a name, but she was then given a nickname on top of that, which is fairly impressive.
2: Because some of them have like, they're like bear number 910. Wasn't that like the runner-up bear?
0: The runner-up this year, yes. Yeah. And it was a close-fought contest between the two bears. Overall, I think they got just over 200,000 votes between them. 200,000 people got involved. I assume it's only one person per vote or one email address per vote or something. But maybe people can vote multiple times. But that many people got involved and watched this and went, I've got a favourite, and were motivated enough to actually vote in this contest. And it was 103,344 versus 98,253. So only about 5,000 votes. So about, you know, only that's 20th. So that's basically 5%. 5% difference between the two.
1: Oh man, I wonder if we'll ever live in an enlightened future where we're not body shaming different mammals just for the sake of it.
0: I don't know, are they body shaming or are they body glorified?
1: Well, the thing is, they're fat because it's the end of summer and they're getting ready for hibernation. And
0: exactly.
1: They need to be as fat as possible.
0: And they're voting for who they think is the fattest bear. Because
1: surely you can measure that.
2: It's not empirical.
1: It's more of a beauty contest.
0: It is more of a beauty contest. Yeah. And there were comments about the fact that someone described Backpack having a light bulb shape. Someone else described, what was the, did I write down a phrase? Oh, I meant to write down a phrase which someone used about one of them.
1: Well, I like Backpack got his name because he always climbed on his mum's back and looked like a backpack. The thing is, he is now also an award-winning fat bear. I'm not sure he can climb on his mum's back
0: anymore.
1: Also, but she is the Duchess of Density. I don't know if she might be able to stand up.
0: She's a female. I doubt she can carry him. It should also be noticed that one of the reasons that people were particularly fond of Bear 910 was that she's also raised two cubs this year, as well as an adopted niece.
1: See, that's just class.
2: Backpack didn't do anything, did he? It just says he sits in a rock.
0: So. He just sits on a rock and just looks brooding. Yeah. Looks like he's, yeah. But it's amazing that people are, like, properly invested in spending a week where they set up this live stream in this national park in Alaska, a live stream of the video, and just people just will just sit, you know, sit on their screens watching the bears guzzling fish.
1: Yeah.
0: I mean, and yeah, they have to catch all the fish in their mouths and in their jaws and claws.
1: See, the thing is that this we're talking about like the advancement of AI and robots and technology, but sometimes that technology gives the ability that from wherever you are in the world to watch a live stream of a bear from remote Alaska, not the most like easily accessible place in the world, and from the comfort of your own living room, you can sit and body shame a bear about, you know, which one do I prefer as the most... would you judge it on fat? Are you looking really for cuteness? Like,
0: I think they're looking for basically most cuddly, most sort of.
1: I don't recommend cuddling a bear.
0: I know realistically you're not going to cuddle it, but you know what? When they look all fat and fuzzy, you know, big fur, big flab, big farmer. They're all about that sort of cuddle. They look like they would give a really good hug.
1: Do we know what breed they are? What breed of bear? Like grizzly bear or brown bear or
0: black bear? Not black bear. I think they're
1: black bear's a bit smaller.
0: I think they might be brown bears, but I don't know that for certain. So
1: I think they're less scary than either grizzlies or black. That's the only thing I know about bears. That if you get attacked by a bear, if it's black, you fight back, and if it's brown, you lie down.
2: What about if it's white?
1: Then you're screwed.
2: Then you're
1: in real trouble.
2: Then you're dead.
1: Yes, you're dead.
0: Is that polar bear? Polar bears. Yeah,
1: and polar bears will kill a human without much compunction. But brown bear, I think, only will do it if it feels threatened. If you didn't vote for it
2: on the
1: Fat Bear Week,
0: they will come hunting.
1: I swear my local gay club has got a Fat Bear Week. I swear I've seen that on a poster.
0: You know what? If gay clubs haven't picked up on this, they absolutely need
1: they
0: to.
1: Should. They should run it concurrently. Have their own beauty contest going on. Yeah. I think there's a marketing opportunity going to waste every September.
0: Exactly. I think that's a beautiful thing.
2: What cracks me up with this is like, so apparently backpack weighs... what was it, like 544 kilos or something?
1: It's half a ton.
2: Half a ton. But I can't conceptualize this. So I started asking Google, like, what is that in, like, things that I can conceptualize? It's a baby grand piano.
0: Or it's about 530 kilogram bags of rice.
2: Yeah, or three large male lions and 12 adult pugs.
1: Let's just exchanging one incompatible weight unit with another.
2: Yeah, I could go all day. It's 1,800 kebabs.
1: It's about 100 pints.
0: What?
2: Really?
1: Yeah, if you have a pint, it weighs about half a kilo. And so you'd have 100 of them.
2: 100
1: no,
2: pints.
1: No, you need 1,000. 1,000 pints. Yeah, you want to get 50. Yeah, 1,000. Yeah. Go on, math.
0: I was going to say, how heavy are your pints? I know they like drinking in Scotland.
1: What I did tell you is I'm having a pint of mercury.
0: It's Guinness. Like, that's how dense Guinness is.
1: Yeah.
0: Wow. Okay. Any more? I'm loving these.
2: 127 meerkats.
0: 100.
1: Oh, that would be a great thing to get in a bag. That would be something to watch.
0: The meerkats out of the bag.
1: You get so much discount on your insurance.
2: Yeah, the meerkats.
1: That's a weird one. Sorry.
0: Other insurance companies are available.
1: Yeah, although they're not technically an insurance company. They're a broker.
0: Yeah.
1: I don't even know if they're a broker.
0: Whatever. I don't know.
1: You know what I'm talking about.
0: It's this thing, though. Like, usually, it's elephants, if you're talking about weight.
2: Yeah.
1: It's about
2: the
1: same as a small elephant, right? Or
2: but a large, a normal-sized, an average-sized elephant.
0: So is that...
1: Surely a bear would weigh less than an elephant.
2: I don't know.
0: Okay.
2: We need to fact-check that.
0: Yeah, that'll need to be fact-checked. But usually, it's blue whales, elephants, London buses, cars...
2: Or 12 adult pugs. I think we should.
0: Sorry, was that the whole thing? Was that just 12 adult pugs? How heavy?
2: No. So it was like, it was three large male lions and 12 adult pugs.
0: Oh, in combination.
2: In together in the same basket.
0: You know what I think we also need to do at some point is work out what day of Christmas do things weigh? Like, if you're going to accumulate a partridge in a pear tree, two calling birds.
1: Mm. Yeah, four. But are the birds allowed to fly and support their own weight? Because they could carry the Lord's leaping.
0: It's just about their weight. It's just about what if you the accumulated weight,
1: cooked weight or live weight.
0: A live weight. Or the weight at which it would be presented. I don't know. I don't know if the calling birds are being presented.
1: I don't think the song actually defines whether... Only calling birds, you imagine they're still...
0: They're not going to be doing much singing if
1: swans must be swimming, so they must be alive, but...
0: And the milk...
1: French hens, they could just be on a plate.
0: And the maids are milking, probably aren't cooked, nor are the lords are leaping.
1: I hadn't really extended it to the humans, but you're right. Yeah. Wait, and also, are we measuring the milk that the maids have milked?
0: How about the
1: powdered wigs?
0: You'd have to count
1: for the lords.
0: Interestingly, the maids are presented a milking, but the cows are not included. I've never thought about that.
1: What are they milking? Are they milking the lords of leaping?
0: I was thinking more that they might be all gathered around one cow who is just really,
1: really dry.
0: Really stressed.
1: So many maids. I've only got so many teats here.
0: Yeah, I've got 8 teats and 8 maids are milking, and they all get 1 teat each, and then it's like,
1: they
0: okay.
1: I think
0: it depends on the breed, I think.
1: Oh, okay.
0: I think different breeds have different numbers.
1: To Google.
2: We don't know our animals, clearly.
0: You know what? Maybe there were elements of research we didn't quite get around to in preparation for this show. Some areas which probably should never be touched on. Thank you. Yes, this is the news.
1: They have four.
0: that Fat Bear Week has concluded with the number 89 Backpack being crowned the champion. It's a competition where 16 bears are selected and streamed live on the internet for people to vote one bear against another bear at a time. So it's a 1v1 sort of knockout competition with people voting which bear they prefer all the way until eventually you reach the final between two bears and the vote goes towards them. Apparently last year they had 1.8 million votes in the last year. This year obviously the final got 200,000 votes. I don't know how many votes there were overall, but I don't know if last year's one was only the final or if it was that was overall. But yes, that is that story. Drew, which Dark Knight saved the day on a night out?
1: This is a story about a group of cosplaying people who witnessed a theft outside, I believe, a nightclub in Norwich recently, and lay chase to the criminal who stole the handbag of a lady in said queue and chased them down the high street. This is very reminiscent of an episode of Only Fools and Horses, but if you are dressed as Batman and you do witness a crime, I do think you are legally obliged to at least make chase. The criminal himself was not immediately apprehended by Batman, which would have been legally dubious to do it. But the masked heroes, which included a man dressed as I think Mr. Fantastic from the Fantastic Four, there was a Poison Ivy,
0: which does seem a bit weird. I feel like Poison Ivy, isn't he a bad guy?
1: Poison Ivy, a lot of the Batman villains, especially the female ones, kind of go both ways. On the whole, she is a villain, yes.
0: Right, okay.
1: So maybe she didn't chase quite as hard. Also, imagine that might have been an outfit harder to run in. But the Batman outfit, it wasn't like a crappy, like...
2: No, it looked
1: It was proper.
2: Expensive.
1: It looked like a proper, like, get-up. And I actually subsequently saw an interview with him on the news where he just continued to wear that. I think that's now his entire identity. I think if you spend that amount of money on an outfit, you want to get the most out of it. As someone who's rented a Stormtrooper costume, I can identify with that. But they weren't able to apprehend the criminal themselves, but they did, however, bump into some police who they informed of what had happened. The police were able to track down the criminal, who was no longer in possession of the handbag, but was taken into custody. But the handbag was found on top of a large flint wall, which Batman then scaled to retrieve the bag.
0: I'm thinking that if he spent money renting a costume, then he's probably not getting the deposit back on that.
1: That costume, if it does belong to a rental place, can now frame that thing.
2: I mean, exactly.
1: Used in real crime fighting, that's going to make its value go right up.
0: It was basically a wall around Norwich Cathedral. But my favourite part of this, and it's a really random part of this story, but it is the most student night out solution. they found this. They saw the bag up on top of this high wall, and they first attempted to get it down using loo roll.
1: I'm not entirely sure what the thinking behind that is.
0: I don't, but I can just imagine this. I can imagine a whole load of students going, "How do we get up there? We need something long." But with enough weight that you can throw the end, I've got an idea. And they then start launching loo rolls up to try and, like, get trying to sort of whip the loo roll around it to try and pull it down. Obviously, that's not going to work.
1: But also, where did they find loo roll?
2: Yeah, I was thinking that as well. Probably
0: the nightclub.
2: Carry loo roll.
1: I mean, you get to a certain age, you might keep a small amount in your pocket at all times, speaking as a man in his mid to late 40s. But the fact that you find an entire roll that you can deploy at will,
0: unlikely. I actually occasionally carry loo roll tissues around, just specifically because occasionally when you're traveling, they don't have loo roll, or you can't find it as a blind person. So occasionally it's just better to have some to hand.
1: Just makes sense. But you do not bring it in the case you need to retrieve a bag from a high flint wall.
0: No, it is a very odd thing. It's very student mindset to go, hey, we need something long and with enough weight to throw. Hey, loo roll counts as that, right? And just that's your mindset. That's where your mind goes when that question is asked. I do like that.
1: The thing is that Batman then can't stand by and leave the bag there. He's going to have to. He's already laid chase to a criminal on foot. Now he has to climb. I wonder what he would have done if he'd caught the criminal. Like, I wonder how much that Batman costume would have actually stood up to being, like, attacked.
0: Yeah, it does make me think that maybe, you know, have you ever seen like a greyhound or a dog sort of chasing deer in the park and eventually catching up with it and then not really knowing what to do?
1: So yeah, dogs chasing cars is the classic thing.
0: Yeah, dogs chasing a car, they're just not really knowing
1: another
0: what
1: reference
0: to, do
1: to a Batman film, by the way.
0: Oh, sorry.
1: It's the Joker talks about the exact same thing in Dark Knight.
0: Oh, right.
1: And he then talks about, I'm just a dog chasing cars, I wouldn't know what to do if I caught one.
0: Yes. Oh, okay.
2: Interesting.
0: Oh, yeah. Okay, yeah, basically the same thing. Like, you know, I imagine that would be sort of thing where you lay your hand on them and go, you're under arrest, Sonny, and they go, no, I'm not. It's like, oh, no.
1: There is a short list of things that you say. That it doesn't even matter if it makes sense in the context. You just grab them and you go, swear to me, or any other line from the Batman movies. You just pick one and everyone will go nuts. It just doesn't even matter if it's in context of what's happening. Rachel! Like, there's no one called Rachel around. The woman's not called Rachel. She's called Sarah. She's lost her bag. But, you know, you have a short list of words that you can use in those circumstances.
0: Or just pow.
1: Yeah. I think it's though the Guardian article started with pow, and I took offense to that because the costume that he was wearing was actually from The Batman, like the most recent Batman movie.
0: Oh, right.
1: And pow is very much of the kind of Adam West 60s one. So I'm like, no, we're past that, Guardian. Whoever wrote this has got no respect for the art form, and I have no respect for that article as a consequence.
0: And we're back to films that Richard hasn't watched. Why do I run a show and then fill it with TV shows and films that I don't watch? It's
1: partially my problem for actually just bringing them into the conversation.
0: Yeah.
1: Maybe
0: no,
1: I should limit ourselves to books and radio.
0: I mean, at least one of this is literally a story that I've brought along, and obviously we're going to talk about that. So yeah, it just happens. I mean, it's quite fun. The actual crime fighting in Norwich from Batman himself, just, you know, turning up and saving the day.
1: I swear to God, if Batman came to Britain, I'm not sure he'd set up shop in Norwich. Like, I'm not sure that would be, it's not like the gothic urban city center tall skyscrapers. Where are you based?
0: Where would you put him?
1: I would have to be in London, right? Like somewhere with tall buildings that you can stand on top of and brood.
0: Maybe, yeah, that's
2: real
0: true.
2: Real consequences in London, I think, like in Norwich.
0: Well, I think also it might be a bit too difficult to keep up with the crime in London. Like, it's a very big place. It's a very, very big place. Everywhere in London, you know, in London, there's probably a crime happening at any given moment.
1: I don't think it's ever implied that Batman stops all crime. Just some crime. Wherever he happens to be, whatever nightclub queue he's walking past,
0: that's
1: where he focuses his attention.
0: He's a little bit Miss Marple, isn't he? You know, he just Miss Marple and Batman, basically wherever they go, they just happen to find a crime that they need to stop. Like, crimes don't happen everywhere. I don't see crimes going on every single day, and yet somehow they do.
1: If you want to get really nerdy about it, Batman was never meant to be stopping crime happening in the moment. He was the world's greatest detective, and it was all about solving crime. In fact, that's what DC stands for. It stands for Detective Comics. And so all the characters were detectives, so he was all about solving it after the fact, and he was super smart. The idea of him like actually getting involved kind of came along later.
2: Yeah, I wonder about that, because I remember reading something about, you know, there was like this article years ago that was like, is like the modern Batman? Is he a capitalist or not, you know?
1: Well, he's a billionaire to start with. I'm not sure you can be a billionaire without being a capitalist at heart.
2: I can't remember what
0: you can have be the son of a capitalist.
1: Yes, but if you don't distance yourself from that wealth and you spend it on essentially
2: a fascist.
1: Oh, okay, there you go.
0: Yeah,
2: I said it, I was like, actually, no, that's the wrong ism. It's fascism, not capitalism. Like,
1: that's a legitimate capitalism. Question. Yeah, because he's imposing his own views.
2: What do you
1: his
2: think?
1: Own views. No, because he's not trying to encourage a wider movement. He's just very much like
0: what
1: doing
0: he,
1: his own
0: what
1: thing.
0: He is.
1: And he's folding into the kind of police's will as well and he's operating within that framework.
0: He's a vigilante.
2: Yeah,
1: he is a vigilante.
2: But he's beating up, you know, in the later films, like isn't he beating up like street criminals?
1: Yeah,
0: I mean, yeah, even Sherlock Holmes was a notable pugilist. He was.
1: I love that word.
0: Yeah, I'm very happy with the fact that I managed to use the word pugilist in a sentence. It's quite fun when you just get to use sentences. You just use a cool word, and you're like, and normally you just let it slide and just keep going, pretend that you haven't just used the coolest word anyone has heard that day. But hey,
1: this has been Word Corner with Richard.
0: It's a tough life being quite so eloquent. But they all get into bits of fight. I think the only one who doesn't really get into a fight, I would say, is Poirot. Oh, and Miss Marple. They never really got into the fighting. Although even they would have Poirot had his assistant, whose name now escapes me, his Dr. Watson, who would carry a gun with him and would, you know, do a bit of defense if he needed, if it was necessary. Hastings, Captain Hastings. Mm. Yes, this is the news that Batman has come to save the day at a nightclub in Norwich after spotting someone stealing someone's handbag, apparently out of spite. This was the other thing. Apparently there was an argument over a pack of cigarettes, and the bag was stolen as spite for this argument, which happened, at which point a chase through the streets of Norwich occurred. The bag was eventually found 300 metres away. After the suspect had been apprehended, and they managed to get the bag back as Batman scaled the wall. We're just going to say Batman scaled part of Norwich Cathedral.
1: Yeah, sounds
0: I think
1: better.
0: That's a much better way to say that. Let's move on. Larissa, what's right back at home after a 25-year journey?
2: Oh, this was quite the story. So a gentleman called Kevin Hill's prized possession, an Ian Wright Celtic jersey, went missing in 2001 at a flatwarming party. And he started getting a series of emails showing the jersey in different countries. So you'd get a different email and it would say something like, oh, the jersey's here, and it had a photo of someone wearing it like in Australia. And this went on for 25 years. And it turns out that his friend was playing this really elaborate prank on him, inspired by this French film called Amelie. You like your films?
1: Yeah.
2: You've seen that film?
0: Yes, oh my goodness me, it's another film!
2: Okay, yeah.
1: I think it's a teddy bear in Amelie that gets sent around.
0: It's a garden gnome.
2: It's a gnome.
1: Garden gnome, there you go.
0: Ha! Yes, I win! I assume Amelie's dad's garden gnome.
2: That's right.
1: Is that film 25 years old?
0: 2001.
1: Oh wow, it's exactly 25 years old.
2: Yeah.
1: Yeah.
0: And so that was the sort of the inspiration and what I love. There's a few bits about this which I really quite excited. So it's been presented to him. The shirt has been returned to him as a present for his wedding. Like he's just got married. 25 years later, he's got married, and as a wedding present, his friends gathered round and gave him this parcel, and he opened it, and it was the shirt. So he opened it up, and that's all quite exciting. However, there's a few details about the wedding that caught my eye. The wedding cake. Did you see the wedding cake?
1: No.
0: No, the wedding cake. Apparently it was, hang on, let me see, the wedding cake. Tubs of caramel logs with a Highland cow on top.
1: Okay.
0: At least that was a description of the cake. I have never heard, how do you have tubs of caramel logs, and why do you make that into your cake? That was just a strange thing. Also, this was in revenge for hijacking it was he hijacked his friend Chris. Chris Robertson. Chris Robertson's email and embarrassed him at work. What that means.
4: Well, I mean, if once you've got access to someone's email address and you can send stuff from that,
0: yeah,
4: you've got the potential to undo someone's entire life. So it's
0: like how, but you've got to trying to walk the line of making it embarrassing, but not job your career ending.
4: Well, at the end of the day, all that happened was his football shirt was stolen rather than his house burnt to the ground.
0: Yes.
4: So I think that kind of sets the bar for how bad it could have been.
2: But maybe, 25 years, that's quite an enduring...
4: It is.
0: But it's a good time to keep it going,
4: but
0: isn't it?
4: The thing is, technically, the shirt's still out in the wild because the shirt that was returned is not the original shirt. That original shirt has actually been lost. No one knows where it is. They had to recreate this with an eBay purchase and some ironed-on letters.
0: So the reason it has been lost is that essentially what happened was his friend Chris, not only did he take the shirt on holiday with him and hand it to random people and say, could you just pose with this shirt for me for 2 seconds, so he was taking photos of random people on holiday and getting his family to go on holiday and take random photos of people with this shirt. It was always complete strangers who had this shirt in different places around the world. But eventually he had the idea of sending someone he went to South America, handed the shirt off to a family who were traveling around the world and got them to send him photos of different people as they were traveling, but then they lost it.
2: Yeah, can you imagine?
0: They lost their shirt and it's like, no! So that was about around 2013. I think he must have then sort of gone and recreated it to carry it on. But
4: did they lose it as in, like, their luggage was lost and it was in there? Or did they lose it as in it fell off the side of a ship?
0: Yeah,
4: like,
0: is
4: it somewhere that, is it currently on the back of someone who is a historic Ian Wright fan and they're just walking around, I don't know, Cambodia in this shirt, unaware of its new cultural significance?
0: Or did they just hand it to someone thinking, oh, you look fun, why don't you hold this for
4: and
0: us?
4: Well,
0: and they just went, thank you, and walked away. And it's like, okay, it's gone. That's
4: or maybe they just got sick of carrying the shirt around with them and they just left it on a park bench somewhere.
0: Left in a hotel room.
2: Yeah. I think that's the simpler answer.
0: Yeah, it got tucked up. It was just stuffed under stuffed in a drawer and no one checked that drawer. Oh, it's my nightmare. When I go on holidays, I often go with multiple other blind people when I go on holidays, and it is a thing where we get the person with the most sight out of all of us to go round checking rooms, there is a process. You've got to go and check all the drawers in the cabinets. You've got to check all the cupboards. You've got to have a quick scan round under the beds and also a scan round the bathroom. Just check every nook and cranny and then go, oh, hang on, you left this sock here or whatever. Like, cause you just lose stuff.
4: I tell you what, Richard, I've got full sight and I once left a hotel room and left all my clothes in the wardrobe.
0: Wow.
2: Okay.
4: I had a camera bag with the camera equipment. I was so focused on making sure I had my camera equipment that I left the hotel, checked out, got in a car, and me and two friends, it was in California, and we were on our way from San Jose to Los Angeles. We're about halfway there when I realized, wait, I never actually packed any of my clothes.
2: You're wearing the same underwear now for the next however long.
4: I did have to go out to a shop and buy new clothes to see me through. And the hotel actually sent all of my clothes on to our next
0: fantastic
4: hotel. Yeah,
0: FedEx package. I had a friend who went to stay for a weekend with some of his friends, and lockdown happened on that weekend. And so he then spent the next 3 months with three sets of underwear on rotation.
2: Well, inside out.
0: Yeah, exactly. Yeah. Inside out, back to front.
4: Front ways, back ways, inside out, inside out, back ways.
0: Yeah, you can't do sideways, sadly. But
4: I mean, it depends on why fronts. You could rotate which holes you use for your legs.
0: That is a very, very small hole for you.
4: I mean, it's not comfortable, but, needs must.
2: Could just wash it.
0: It
4: seems like way too much work.
0: Sorry. Larissa, yes. The assumption was that you were going to wash them. It's just, it usually takes, you're going to have to do a wash every single day to keep up with that. Otherwise, you're going to end up having to put on wet underwear if you do it every other day. We've got slightly sidetracked from this. But so this shirt, it's been all over the place. Yeah, and I it does seem like the sort of thing that I now want to try and do with some of my friends. I've got a friend who, yeah, I definitely want to go. He's got certain items of clothing, like he's got some ABBA dressing up costumes, which I feel would be quite fun to nick. But it's got to be something really distinctive. So one of the distinctive things about this shirt was that it was, so Ian Wright is famously an Arsenal striker. Scored 128 goals for Arsenal. He's, you know, an England player, Arsenal player. He then came to the end of, coming towards the end of his career, he moved to Celtic, and this guy was a Celtic fan and was also an Ian Wright fan specifically. And that, those two were coming together. He got so excited, he bought the shirt before they even knew what number Ian Wright was going to wear. So this is one of the very few shirts printed with Ian Wright's name in a Celtic shirt, but with no number. So it's very distinctive. It's, you know, it's fairly specific what this shirt is. So I've got to try and find something that Matt has that is completely unique and would not, you know, would be obviously his one. So that's a bit of a challenge. Have you got, know anyone who's got something really distinctive that you could do this with?
2: I was just thinking like the other day about these pranks, because, you know, as I was reading this, I was like, can I get inspiration from this to do a prank like that? And it got me thinking, like, what's the best prank I've ever done? And there was this one prank that I swear to God is gotta be the best prank, right? Mm-hmm. Hear me out. When I was a kid, I used to wind up my dad. He's a very British man. And we used to go to these restaurants, right? And there's this one restaurant that we went to with some of his work colleagues, and it was all these really fancy, important people. Because I'm obviously quite middle class.
0: yes, I can hear that.
2: So we were sat in this restaurant, and I got bored. So I took this bread. Do you know that bread that you get when you're at a restaurant? And I took a little piece of bread, and I smushed it, and I smushed it, and I smushed it until it turned into what looked like a piece of gum, right? Mm-hmm. So then I, you know, was pretending to fidget under the table. I pull out this piece of gum, and I'm like, Dad, look, it's a piece of gum. And he goes, drop it. And then I just eat it immediately.
0: Oh, yeah, that is
1: great. That's good.
2: And I've never seen a man like that scream so
0: That's quite a good one.
2: You know, I recommend it. Try it.
1: Did it happen that way, or did you actually pull gum off the bottom of the table, eat it, and now you've retroactively retconned it into it was bread. I mushed with my hands, definitely.
2: It was definitely bread, because I knew how he'd react, and then I did it again.
0: I think some of my best pranks, one of my favourite ones I did when I was a kid was I changed my answering machine on my mobile to be me saying, hello. Oh, hello, how are you doing? Long time no hear. Hang on, wait a minute. Just to say, I actually can't come to the phone right now. Please could you leave a message after the tone? Thank you very much. And the number of people messages I got on my answering machine, which were people halfway through screaming at me to change my effing answering machine message, it was fantastic.
2: It's so annoying.
0: And my mum getting furious at me because she'd fallen for it three times. That was one that I was very, very fond of. Also, there was one where, after I had radiotherapy when I was in year 10, so 15, 16, and I was basically, that was the autumn term I had radiotherapy, and so I was coming back to school. I was going to come back to school at the start of the spring term, and I told, I was going to come back like 2 days late, but I told my best friend that I was going to come back a few days later than that. And so when I got back to school, all the teachers were going, oh, Richard, you're here. And it turned out my friend had gone and told every single teacher that I wasn't coming back that day. I was coming back a couple of days later. So the entire school had got the message that I would be coming back later. And so every teacher was completely bamboozled by the fact that I was already there.
2: Were you about to say that someone said you died?
1: I thought that's where that was going, yeah.
0: No. If that's what you were thinking, then yeah, no. It's just a bad story. Yeah. Okay. Any pranks you'd like to admit to?
1: Have we got time?
0: Just about.
1: My prank that was pulled on me that I that took a good 15 years to resolve was on my birthday one year. A couple of friends came over to my house to hang out at a party, and unbeknownst to me had taken a bag of plastic army soldiers and distributed them in all over my possessions, but not in places that were easy to find. I found like the first five or six,
4: but I found one 15 years later in the inside pocket of a dinner jacket that I hadn't worn since university.
0: Excellent.
4: So those moved with me twice without me realizing. And every time you find one,
0: that's
4: so it's
0: brilliant.
4: A perfect little prank.
0: I've got a friend who I've got some family friends who do similar things. They recently went on family holidays together, and one of them brought a whole bunch of plastic ducks. And was just hiding them around the sort of the holiday villa that they were in, and has now, but only a few of them went missing, and so now he's apparently got a civil service job, and he keeps just no one knows it's him, but they in his office people keep finding these ducks, turning up all over the place in the office, just one at a time, just. Cropping up occasionally, someone will suddenly find a duck, and they're absolutely loving it. Apparently, according to my for my sister, who has heard this from the fiance of the person in question. So, I don't know how much they actually are loving it, but hey, that does bring us towards the end of the show. Thank you very much to my guests. Actually, no, there's one last thing I need from my guests, which is any plugs. Larissa, do you have anything you would like to plug? Any podcasts, upcoming shows, books, anything?
2: You know what? Do I have anything to plug? I'm performing at the Camden Head on the 24th of November. That's the Angel Comedy Club, Camden Head. And I'm not a very hardworking comedian.
0: What show? What show is it?
2: It's the Angel Raw Comedy Show. It's at 7:30 at the Angel Camden Head pub.
0: Very nice.
2: And I don't have the exact address.
0: Okay, Angel... the Camden Head Angel Comedy Club at the Camden Head on what date?
2: The 24th of November.
0: 24th of November. Plenty of time to get your tickets. And Drew, have you got anything you would like to plug?
4: Yes, my podcast Hard Lines about Roast Battle, which I host with award-winning comedian Mishalaka Kurup, where we talk about Roast Battle, which is one of my favourite shows. We go into incredible amounts of depth. So if you're very nerdy about comedy, it's a great listen. You can find Hard Lines, the podcast, anywhere where you get your podcasts.
2: Nice.
0: Excellent. Thank you very much to my wonderful guests, and thank you to you for listening. We will be back next week, but until then, it's goodbye from me and goodbye from my wonderful guests.
4: Bye.
0: Goodbye.
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7: Manchester City have confirmed they're appealing the guilty ruling that they seriously breached the Premier League's financial rules. An independent panel found the club used sham contracts to inflate revenues and reduce costs. City insists they didn't do anything wrong. Our sports correspondent Rob Harris says the appeal will hinge on claims sponsorship came from Abu Dhabi's government rather than their owners.
8: City talk about this irrefutable evidence they have. They have been saying this now for some years, back in 2023 when the Premier League first challenged them. So is there some new irrefutable evidence that they're going to present to the appeal board? We do not know.
7: Some breaking news now, and Buckingham Palace says King Charles won't shy away from talking about the legacy of Britain's role in the transatlantic slave trade on his upcoming visit to the Caribbean. The spokesperson's made clear his visit will address what's described as the darkest days of our past. G7 leaders have agreed to release 100 million barrels of oil as diesel prices hit £2 a litre in the UK. The announcement comes as Donald Trump threatened to stop all US exports if they didn't. Paul Wilson from the Federation of Small Businesses says the government can do two things to help now.
9: Committing not to go ahead with the rises that are due to happen on fuel duty at the start of next year. And also we think there's scope for an additional 5p cut in fuel duty for the time when diesel and petrol prices are high to help alleviate a bit of that burden.
7: A retired engineer has been jailed for 15 years for blowing up a traffic camera in South London. Kevin Rees set an improvised explosive device around the ULEZ monitor in Sidcup in December 2023. The Fly Dubai pilot stabbed by his colleague midair on a flight to Israel says he couldn't let people die. He's described how he fought to open the cockpit door while being attacked. And finally, the government's planning to scrap some of the extra charges people face when flying. They include parents having to pay to sit with their children. That's the latest. I'm Chris Milligan.
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We heard up front Spacey Jane with Do You Really Love Her? And just now, the incredible Patience by Tame Impala. You might be wondering, I don't know if you are, if these songs have anything in common. Anyone? Well, if you thought yes, then you'd be right. All of the bands I just played are from Fremantle, a gorgeous place in Western Australia. And fun fact, the state of Australia that I'm from. Now, to add another layer to this guessing game, you might be wondering, why Fremantle? Well, last weekend, the Fremantle Dockers played in the Australian Rules Football Grand Final. I know, for all of you Brits out there, that is not that exciting, but for a girl from Perth, Western Australia, that is super exciting. They played an amazing game, and despite not winning, they made everyone really, really proud. So I wanted to celebrate this part of Australia and a team from where I'm from. So we're going to jump into two more tracks from Fremantle artists up next. Stay locked here on Riverside Evenings.

Wasn't that lovely? That was On the Line by San Cisco. We heard Up Front by The Sea by Eskimo Joe. I'm trying to read here. The Sea, Eskimo Joe. Who would have thought that I could get that wrong? They're from where I'm from. I hope you enjoyed this little Fremantle celebration and a little part of me welcoming me to Riverside Radio in Southwest London. I hope you enjoyed it. Are you celebrating anything this weekend? I know the Dockers did not celebrate anything last weekend, but let us know. On X, we are at This Is Riverside, or by texting into WhatsApp 07871 670 493. All right, we're moving into a different territory now. Stay with me.

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Love that little part at the end where they all giggle to each other. Before the ads, we heard Talk With Your Body by Tom Hooker. And I just can't help but move when I hear that song for some reason. Imagine that. Now we heard the ever incredible Parcels with You Got Me Feeling. We then jumped into before two very emotional, two very sentimental, two very magical songs with the amazing voice of Alison Moyet with Only You and Yuzu, and Mick Hucknall singing Us Stars by Simply Red. I shed a tear. I feel so lucky to have seen both of these artists in 2025. Seeing music you love live is literally the most amazing feeling ever. Looking around and seeing everyone else in bliss is just incredible. Okay, we're coming into the weekend. We want to pick up the pace. Here we go.

guess. Looking back, I could have been worse, but I could have been better too. It's true.

I have a little community event shout out for this weekend in the borough of Lambeth, where we have the Lambeth Open happening across the 3rd and 4th of October. You can head to lambethopen.com, where you'll find a map with dots marking where the artists and makers are, so you can plan your route for this weekend. Sounds like a great way of discovering new creatives and the chance to see inside studios and exhibition spaces for a unique personal insight into individual technical processes. Amazing. Here's Pet Shop Boys.

Wasn't that lovely? I think that's my cue for tonight. We just heard Looking for Love from Karen Ramirez. And we'll see the show out with Back Together by Hard Soul featuring Ron Carroll. Hope we can get back together again soon. What do you think? Thanks for joining me tonight on Riverside Evenings on Riverside Radio. Loved having you here. Hope you have a beautiful weekend. Hope you've got something lovely planned. Now, because we're blessed with a long intro, I'm going to teach you something. I'm going to teach you an Australianism. It's a way of saying goodbye. It's something that we use sometimes, and it's called uru. Instead of goodbye, we say uru. So, I guess, uru, ta-ta, see you later. Have a wonderful weekend, magical people. Thanks for tuning in. Thanks for listening to Riverside Radio. Bye.

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2: A 28-year-old man's been charged with preparing acts of terrorism, including against Reform UK leader Nigel Farage. Joshua Kerry from Rotherham in South Yorkshire is accused in relation to activity alleged to have taken place from May 2024 to July this year. Mr. Kerry was charged in July with the murder of former Conservative Minister and Reform UK spokesperson Anne Widdecombe. Our correspondent Amelia Harper has a statement from Counter-Terror Police.
3: This investigation has been led by a dedicated team of detectives, analysts and forensic experts working on multiple lines of inquiry, which has resulted in this very serious charge.
2: Manchester City have lodged a formal appeal against a finding that they broke Premier League financial rules. The club insists they've done nothing wrong. Leaders from the G7 countries have agreed to release 100 million barrels of petrol reserves. The cost of fuel has rocketed since the US-Israeli attacks on Iran. In the UK today, average diesel prices at the pump broke the £2 per litre mark for the first time. The King will stop short of apologising for Britain's role in the slave trade on his upcoming visit to the Caribbean. His Majesty is expected to address the issue when he meets other Commonwealth leaders at a summit in Antigua and Barbuda next month. Wales's First Minister has taken a swipe at Andy Burnham during Plaid Cymru's first party conference since winning May's Welsh Parliament election. Addressing delegates in Llandudno, Rhiannon Llywarth said he was initially hopeful for devolution of more powers under the Prime Minister, but was now less optimistic.
4: A new deal, the first of its kind, whereby a Welsh First Minister invites the UK government to genuinely treat Wales not as a region of England, but as a nation in its own rights.
2: And in sport, Northern Ireland are taking on Ukraine in the Nations League. In the early stages of the game, they're winning 1-0 at the game that's being played in Slovakia. That's the latest. I'm Chris.
0: Love in Southwest London. Riverside.
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0: Good evening, good evening. Welcome to Lao. This is your host, Sandrine. So we are here tonight, as per usual, as every Friday. So we're going to have a fantastic show, you know, Lift Up the Zad Daily here on Riverside Radio in Southwest London. And I hope that everyone is having, you know, a fantastic weekend as well. You're going to enjoy your time or relax or whatever you have to do. So today we're going to be joined by a special guest. She's actually, she's a part of family, I would say now. How many come if you can? Like, your time, yeah?
1: Yes, I think it's been 3 or 4 times.
0: Yeah. Welcome back, Goda. How are you today?
1: I'm really, really good. Happy Friday.
0: Friday. I'm good. I know that, you know, it's October. It's like, I feel like October is sort of transition months. Like, I don't consider, like, I mean, there's so many good things happening in October. But I don't know. It's like, it's not December the end. It's not summer. It's just transitioning.
1: I love it.
0: Oh, yeah, because you're like, the cozy girl.
1: Yeah, I'm a cozy girl.
0: That's your season, isn't it? So you're back today. Let's talk about the important stuff. So you're here to release your latest single, Make Up Your Mind.
1: Yes.
0: Yeah, it's out today.
1: Yes.
0: We're a very glamorous video. I managed to watch a beautiful video. So let's get straight into the song. Just to give a little bit of introduction to people that are listening to you. For the first time, you are a creative, singer-songwriter. So you write your songs. Excellent singer. You actually part also in with a band, right? Interesting project. We had here one of your colleagues last time.
1: Yes, Jerome.
0: Very funny. I love the concept of the band. But you've been writing in English and also in Lithuania, which is your where you're originally from. You've been here in London for more than 11, 13 years.
1: Eight.
0: It's quite a long time, I would say. And so that's the reason why you can switch, you know, very fluently and very fluent in one language to another. We're going to play your song tonight, which is Make Up Your Mind. And a few things about the song. What would you like to tell us? Or what would you like people to get from the song?
1: You know what? I was actually, while I was coming here, I knew you're going to ask, obviously.
0: You know me now. After 3 times, you should predict my question.
1: I know. And you know, everyone, when someone asks about the song, like what the song is about, straight away, love.
0: Yes.
1: But then I was thinking, no, it's not. I don't think it's about love. I think it's about choices in life, about who you are, who you want to be. You know, when you write a song, you don't really think what the song is going to be. You just write in the, you know, in that moment. So depending on how you feel, what's the energy, what's the vibes, what's the environment, it comes very natural, unless you have very specific

0: specific topic or a theme, but for me, it's never planned. So I was just thinking, you know, where I was at the time, because that was a few years ago when the song was written. So I do think it's about choices in life, and it's about choosing it right. So if you, you know, choose to be with me, I'll give you everything. If Aww. If you're out, you're out. So it's I guess it's a bit deep, but in a good way.
1: Yeah. Yeah, because we mentioned last time, but we also like quickly went to that earlier, how you tend to write, you know, a lot, you know, that season moments where you actually pile up a lot of, you know, songs and things, and then you decided to release in a specific time. So this song, you released it today, but it's actually something that you have worked a couple of years ago, yeah. right? So, and it's part of actually a project that is still ongoing. And yes. I know there's an EP that is coming. This is the second release.
0: Yes.
1: And I'm so excited to play the song tonight. My quick question before we play the song. So do you still feel like you're in the same season or, you know, state or mental state, I would say, on when you wrote the song? So do you think that you're still there or things have changed?
0: I mean, you know, it's changing every day. We're humans, but I think I'm in a good place. I have people that I love, and I think I chose it right.
1: cool. I love that. So I think after that, we don't have to add anything else. We can just play the song, make up your line, and we can come back with Goda.

0: And that was Make Up Your Mind by Goda. You're listening to Loud Restart Radio. We're here back with the artist herself. So as you can hear, she has an extraordinary voice, which is, you know, a combination of talent, I would say, but I know that you also have studied. So just to give a more, insight to the people that perhaps are just listening to you today for the first time. So you're a singer-songwriter that you blend, I would say, emotional pop and R&B with different influences, just like we have heard now. You have studied classical music, right?
1: Yes and no.
0: No, would you like to amplify that? Because I know that you have studied, you graduated the British and Irish Modern Music Institute, yes. 2021. Yes. Where the classical
1: influence came? It was more of a classical background back in Lithuania when I was in music school.
0: Yes.
1: That was 7 or 8 years of pain.
0: Really? Yes. You didn't enjoy it?
1: No, I absolutely hate it.
0: Did you think it has given any benefits of anything positive?
1: No, obviously, it gave me routine, it gave me persistency, because after school you go to another school,
0: so yes,
1: you have no
0: discipline.
1: Time to be lazy. So yeah, I've learned to be disciplined. So that's a good thing.
0: Yeah.
1: But after I finished that, I was, can't remember now, 12 or 13, I absolutely hated music. Mm. I had a gap of probably like 2-3 years.
0: Oh wow.
1: And then I started to do some sports instead.
0: Which sport?
1: I was a bit of skating, a bit of dancing, just trying everything, exploring what I can do. But then I kind of missed it.
0: Yeah.
1: So I went back and was trying to look for like coach, you know, vocal coaches that would help to train my voice. And I was working with quite a few also famous and really good music singers and coaches. And then one day I just woke up, it's like, oh, I think I need a bit more. And this is just not giving me enough. And that's why I'm here.
0: You can never forget your first love, isn't it?
1: No.
0: And actually, the music is the reason why you also moved to the UK to pursue even further, which is actually what you're doing as well. So we spoke about your previous EP Season. We listened to that previously, and now we are listening to one of the releases from the second EP,
1: yes,
0: right?
1: Yes.
0: Which we will get deeper into that as well. I know that you are releasing song one by one, which is very interesting and smart way to market, I will say. So what would you like to say? So we already talked about a little bit what was the intention behind the song. So you said that something that went very, very naturally, so you didn't really like overthought about the song first, you just start writing and just it came all together.
1: Yeah.
0: Is more about decision rather than love, because you're the lover girl. You told me previously that a lot of songs are dedicated to your husband, right?
1: Yeah.
0: You have always nice
1: words. I think he's listening.
0: You always mention it. So, but this is more about yourself, actually. It's about decision and how you feel after making some.
1: More sometimes the internal decisions that you need to make with yourself. What you want in life, you know, and it's with everything, with work, with life, with love. You know, we're making decisions every day, but sometimes those existential thoughts come to you and you just
0: question.
1: You start to question yourself, and it's easy to lose yourself as well when you do many things. Sometimes you burn out and think, oh, am I doing the right thing? Am I not wasting time? Could I do better? Then you try to compare yourself, and then you think, oh, I'm not good enough. Is it worth it? But then cry for a few days and then you go back. So I think what music taught me, and I was also thinking about it, it taught me to be persistent. And I think it's all about the persistency. It's with everything in life, with work, music, anything you do. If you will give up, it's on you. So my tip is just to never give up. It will come. Sooner or later, it will come if you're not going to give up. So
0: yeah,
1: I still have hope in life.
0: Thank you so much for this encouragement. I feel like we can all relate a moment where we question a lot of things, where we doubt, you know, our choices. So what if I would, if I did that, how would I have been, etc. But at the end of the day, like the results that you might hope, or you know, whatever things that you're pursuing in life, can only happen when you keep on moving. Like you said, if you stop, that says the end. You know, there's no difference. You know, that you don't know how things could be different. So it's very wise what you said. And one of the bravest things that you have done was actually to perceive. You didn't know what would have happened, and you managed to do quite a lot of things. I know that there has been also a lot of performances. So you're doing a lot of gigs. I think one of the interesting one was also in O2 Academy Islington, right? How did you find performing with so many people?
1: Yeah, it was nice. I think we tried to experiment and to do everything ourselves. Just the way how the promoters work here, not always going to benefit you much. And that's why we decided to just rent the venue, organize everything ourselves, which was really tough because it's hard to do everything, to do music, to do admin, to do marketing, to do all logistics, everything. Yes. At the same time, but I really enjoyed it. I miss it. I miss playing live. Now I think it's time to release music first, and then go back to live performances. So that is kind of a plan.
0: Yeah, that's where you are now. Yeah, it makes sense that you're balancing. You know, obviously they're already doing so much. You're multitasking, especially as an independent artist. A lot of times, a lot is on you. So you're creative director of yourself. Yeah. You're the social media content creator. You're the manager. You're all those so many things. So many hats. Yeah, even if you know you have a band, but there's a lot the responsibility that you have. Yeah. So. It makes sense that you have to organize yourself in a way where you're quite balanced. Mm-hmm. You know, moments where you write and then you release, and then you perform, and then you just pose, and then you know you do things. And today you release not only the song but also the video.
1: Yeah,
0: that's something I want to talk about because you gave it a little bit of snippet last time. I saw the video, beautiful, very elegant. I really recommend everyone to watch it. How do you feel now that it's out? I know that you've been working a lot. Till it took you a lot of time, just like we said, many hats. Yeah. So that's something that you also did behind the scene. How do you feel now that it's out?
1: I feel relieved. That's finally done. We've actually been working until, I don't know, 3 a.m. yesterday, trying to, you know, change some details and upload and do the whole admin. But I think it makes sense to release music with some video content. It's easier, it's more fun, it's more entertaining. It's more fun for me as well. Because when the song is done, it's done. But then kind of creating something more to, you know, make it almost like a full package. It's just, I just prefer that way. Although it takes more time, it costs you more money, etc. So that's why the whole kind of EP is, you know, taking a few years now, because these songs were written like a year and a half ago. As we were talking before, you kind of feel when is the time, when do you want to release. I'm not following or chasing any schedules. Mm-hmm. I'm kind of working on my own path, so when I'm ready, I'm ready. I don't think I need to, you know, chase and impossible. And this is the time where I'm ready.
0: That's good. So you don't pressure yourself, you know, into thinking like, oh, I have a set deadline. Mm-hmm. All this have to be out by that date. Da, da, da, da.
1: Well, at the end of the day, you do set the date. Mm-hmm. That there are some other logistics that you need to follow. But in terms of when is that deadline, it's up to you. I set up those deadlines myself.
0: Yeah.
1: And that is, I think it just works for me.
0: Yes, exactly. Yeah. It's a good way. As long as it works for you and you can organize yourself in a way that, you know, it's functional to you, that's the best thing. Sometimes people, they will set a deadline and that they stress out because they can't fulfill that deadline. Yeah. And it just become, you know, a sort of a lot of, you know, nerves, etc. So sometimes has passed since you last came in a few months, like it was summer still. What has changed so far, like in terms of growth with the music, or where you see yourself moving next? I know that you're still working on this EP. You have collected so much material already, so you're probably already thinking on the next. But anything that might have inspired you even more during the few months that we have not seen each other, or anything interesting that has happened?
1: I think it inspires me to do more and more, because again, it's all about the consistency. Mm. I think you need to be consistent in music. Mm-hmm. Otherwise, if you're going to release a song once in 2 years, which I did before, it's just not going to work. Everyone's going to forget you. You can lose all your contacts. And people are very important in this industry. So you must keep yourself up to date. And that's why you need to keep working, keep releasing, keep writing music. And that's why the plan is to have this EP released by singles. The good thing is that I've been, the music that we do is going to be played in more and more radios. So that's now good. I think I'm confirmed to play in 9 radios.
0: Wow.
1: In UK and back in Lithuania, which is really good.
0: And we
1: really
0: are the
1: good.
0: First.
1: Yeah. You are always the first. It's good because, again, you show them that you can. You show that you do things. You're not just coming as a blue moon out of nowhere once in a couple of years. So that's encouraging me to actually do more and not lose this consistency and just keep going.
0: Yeah, no, it's actually true, because when you're active and you put yourself out there, you can reach to more people and you keep the momentum as well. Especially when you're very active, you're very focused on what you're doing, and you keep on releasing things. There are moments where perhaps you can, you know, just put yourself in a corner, just, you know, recharge or whatever, if you need more time, etc., and then come back. But sometimes you might lose everything that you'll be building, and then you have to start from scratch again. So the way you know about releasing one single after the other might help you in keeping, you know, the momentum without feeling overwhelmed by so much stuff, you know, going on. So you're still taking it at the time, one by one. But you're consistent with that as well.
1: Yeah, because I think that's what happened before with the previous EP seasons. We released that in 2024, and we are almost into 2027. So I think I lost that consistency. And you know, you talked about the gap and the break. Mm-hmm. And I think I needed that break in a sense. I just didn't feel any inspiration to do it in the way. But then, you know, some things changes in life when you, let's say, have a bit more work in like other areas, let's say, at the time, and you think, okay, this is the time to do this, so maybe music will go on the side. Now we're kind of switching it back, so you just try to adapt with circumstances. I just had that these circumstances before, and I adapted, and now I'm just going back.
0: Yeah, so now that's really the time. Now it's time for music, which is great. We're going to have a short break, and then we'll come back with more questions for you.
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0: Let's do something. Let's make a bet. Cause I...
1: And we are back. That was Rock Your Body by Justin Timberlake. You're listening to Loud on Russell Radio. Just before that, we had A Girl Like You. And we're here back with Gerda. Just a reminder, she's here to release her latest, to promote her latest release, which is Make Up Your Mind, right? So we heard the song earlier. It's a very beautiful song. You know that the video is also out there, so make sure that you go and watch it. The themes are more about, you know, unknown, making decision, you know, being a little bit on the limbo, waiting for someone to make up their own minds. So a lot of uncertainty, you know, a lot of what if, etc. But talking about the sound, like you said earlier from the beginning, it's a very melange, mixture of different genre, in particular hip hop, in particular R&B, and soul, I would say, right? But you're someone that's very experimental, so you don't put yourself in, you don't stay in one box. You really challenge yourself. And I know that one of many changes that you have done so far into your journey is to be more bold with your song, but also experiment different things. I remember that when you spoke with when Jerome was here last time, you mentioned the fact that you have a style now. You guys have more in mind how you want to look and how you want to sound, which is also, you know, probably the reason why you're even more active in what you're doing, because you're at home. We have more clear in mind what is that you want to do with your music, where you want to go, right? Do you feel pressured in having to keep up, you know, with what you're doing? Like, do you feel pressured that you have to stay within the lines of what you're doing, or you just feel free to experiment with different things?
2: I guess it depends of what is your goal. If you do this for your own passion, feel free to do what you want.
1: Yes.
2: If you want to fit in, make money, be played on the radios, etc., you need to adapt in a sense. So you can experiment at a certain level, but you still need to fit in and to kind of...
1: So you think you are in the middle of having creative freedom, but at the same time, okay, tick the boxes a little bit. Okay, that's fine. And about, you know, this song, what would you like people to get from the song? Because I know that you mentioned earlier what it means for you. It's not something that you really overthought too much. It just came naturally. But what would you like people to actually get from your song?
2: I think everyone that listens music, right, they, I guess, relate the song in a way, you know, they would like to, depending on where they are mentally, where they are in their journey. So I think if someone can relate to my song, it doesn't matter what it is, I'll be happy. You know, if you want to cry, cry. If it makes you happy, great. If it's going to inspire you to do more, great. You know, anything, if it makes you feel something, it's good.
1: Okay. So it's more about emotions, visual, right? But also, you use, I can see that there's a lot of storytelling, but also you really use music to, in an introspective way. A lot of your songs that we've been hearing and playing so far, they're very introspective, so you really spend a lot of time asking questions to yourself or analyzing things around you, but also within you, right? How does it feel to be that vulnerable and transparent in your song? Because you're quite naked, you're quite showing, you know, what is that you think, which is not always usual, especially nowadays. People tend to, you know, put a shield, you know, in the real feelings, depending on, you know, the sound in general and the style. But it's not always popular to be that transparent. So how do you feel when you expose yourself that much? Is it scary? Is it exciting? Is it challenging?
2: I think it's all in one. My shield is sparkles in the video. Because the meaning can be one, and the way you look can be very different. So, as I say, when you write a song, you write about things that you are feeling at that particular moment. And then, you know, when the time comes to actually think about the release and to plan, oh, what's the song about? Because you need to tell people what's the song about. Then you're actually trying to think, okay, so the lyrics are about love. Fine, good. But then it's only you that knows the real meaning of it. And mm-hmm. it's not necessarily you need to say it, you know, and be very transparent. I think music is beautiful because it's not just white and black. It's like everyone's going to relate in the way they need to.
1: Mm-hmm.
2: So I like to keep the some secrets, and you don't need to, you know, say as it is, I mm-hmm. guess.
1: Mm-hmm. So you leave room to interpretation, essentially.
2: Exactly,
1: so
2: yeah.
1: You write from your own perspective, but anyone can interpret and relate in a different ways and make the song, you know, their own songs in a way, in their own interpretation.
2: Exactly.
1: And talking about, you know, the future, obviously, you have just released the song, but also the video, which is very glamorous, very... How did it feel? Did you have fun in, you know, dressing up and dancing and all of that? Very diva, I would say.
2: No, thank you. It's all about the dresses.
1: Yeah.
2: And the red lipstick. But no, it was really, really fun. I had a good team. Girls did amazing job. The video director, she did amazing job. She helped me a lot with, you know, kind of organizing all the ideas, thinking about the content and how it's going to look like. So I fully trust them and follow their guidelines. and I think that's why it worked, because I actually initially wanted to dance, but then... I don't know, when you actually need to dance, you feel, slightly uncomfortable. So I didn't want this to be too much, because I wanted to show this to my father as well. So if it's going to be too much, I was like, ouch, maybe too much. So I wanted to keep it like nice and elegant.
1: Mm-hmm.
2: So not too much. So that's why we kept it in the way it is.
1: Yeah, no, I think you achieved that. So the visual, like we said earlier, they're very important. You know, is that another way on how people can consume your music. Sometimes it matches the word, the theme of the song, but sometimes it's also very way another way to express yourself, you know, in a creative and fun way as well, and for people to actually connect with the music and to also share it, right?
2: Yeah.
1: So what was your own concept of the visual? Did you have anything specific in mind? I know that you got help in how to coordinate it, which was lovely to have someone that could actually, you know, you could pick the brain.
2: Mm-hmm.
1: But what was your own idea behind it? Because I know you gave me a little bit of anticipation the last time, mm-hmm. that to wait for it, and now it's here.
2: Yeah. So yeah, idea was to make it, because I felt the song is... It's R&B style, so it is a bit more intimate. It's a bit more in the low energy. It's more sexy. So I wanted this to be with sparkles and some kind of red background, with like nice dresses, red lipstick, red nails, elegant, soft, not too much.
1: Mm-hmm.
2: So, and I've told this to the videographer, and then she gave me all these ideas and then plans, and we just kind of, we had a plan, but we also improvised as well. So we had all day to do what we want to do, and we had the great studio as well, good lighting, and I just needed more wine, actually.
1: Oh.
2: When I was sitting in like one position, and the girls were like, oh, can you do a bit this? And I need some.
1: Were you feeling nervous?
2: To consume something.
1: But that was actually my question. So how deep? I mean, obviously that's completely different things, but it's still performing in a way. How do you live? You know, doing the video thing in front of a camera rather than do it on stage. Which one is more comfortable, and which one is more awkward, I'll say?
2: Well, I guess when you're...
1: if you have fun, yeah, regardless.
2: Yeah, I guess I'm fine regardless.
1: Mm-hmm.
2: I'll do it when I need to. Like,
1: yeah.
2: I know I need to do it, and I just need to warm up a little bit.
1: Mm-hmm.
2: The difference is on the live stage is that it's done once. You're not going to repeat it again, right? So, and people will leave and they will forget, unless you have videos. Before the video, you want this to be perfect. So I would say on the stage, you're trying to enjoy more, because you know it's going to be done.
1: Mm-hmm, in the moment.
2: It's going to end very soon.
1: Yes.
2: So it doesn't need to be perfect. You're there to enjoy, and other people need to enjoy. So you're kind of more relaxed, as when you're filming, you want this to be perfect.
1: Mm.
2: So you're enjoying less because you're working more.
1: Yes.
2: But then, yeah, I think I was trying to relax and enjoy, and the girl's like, come on, just relax, just, you know, do what you do naturally.
1: Yeah.
2: And then it actually works.
1: Mm-hmm.
2: But I need that, you know, to come from somewhere.
1: Yeah, to coach a little bit. Yeah. Be like, be your coach and be like, yeah, you can. Because you are a little bit, I wouldn't say perfectionist, but you really want things to be in a specific way. I remember you had the conversation last time as well.
2: Okay.
1: Right? So you're not satisfied acting things out.
2: Yeah.
1: So sometimes you have to let go a little bit. Be like, it's not exactly what I wanted, but...
2: I know. So yesterday until 3 a.m., you're not going to believe what we were fixing. We were fixing the corner of the lip.
1: Really?
2: Yes.
1: No way.
2: She sent me the video. I was like, "Ooh, this corner in the lip in the shot. Not sure. Can we just quickly fix it?" And then, yeah, she was trying to work with another artist to make it, you know, correct.
1: What was the problem of the lip?
2: Probably nothing. It was nothing. It was just me. So I think they think I'm crazy, but it's fine. They fixed it and I'm happy. The thing is, like, I really want to be happy. If I'm not happy about a little thing, drive me crazy.
1: Yes.
2: I know it's not the end of the world. Mm-hmm. No one's gonna see it.
1: But
2: it's just me.
1: No.
2: But then I cannot sleep.
1: Mm-hmm.
2: No.
1: But now is the way you wanted it, right?
2: Yes.
1: How does it feel to, after so much work, you know, after so many projects and ideas, to have it everything? I mean, you said earlier at the beginning, you actually started with that. You're saying that is it's just a release, you know, you feel like relieved, actually. But to actually watch it now, when you look at it back, how does it feel?
2: To
1: see your concept materialize that and available to everyone to see.
2: I've watched it probably 500 times already, so I cannot watch again. No, but I really, really like it. Sometimes, you know, you watch something and it's like, it's okay. It's decent.
1: Mm.
2: This time, I really like the song. I think the video fits well.
1: Mm-hmm.
2: I liked how I looked. I liked how I moved. Everything is just... a very nice combination of good stuff.
1: So you're satisfied.
2: That's good to hear. It's a rare thing, but I'm satisfied.
1: And talking about the future, so obviously this is part of your second EP, and the themes are much about around relationships, about growing, about decisions, like the song as well. What else can we expect? Because I know that you have so much work piled up, but can you give us a little bit of anticipation of what's coming next?
2: Yes, so we have three more songs. One is already done, and two just need finishing up with vocals. But yeah, three songs need to be in this project, so in the second EP, and then I'm already thinking about new stuff, new projects that might be very different from what it was before, and that's fine.
1: Yeah, I'm sure, because that's what you've been doing, so as well as different. So actually, when we talked last time, I was like, oh, I have a piece in English this time. So oh, that's the direction, we are back to it. Because I remember that you had that thing where, oh, I love to keep my roots and to speak, you know, my own personal language, but I also feel more natural when I speak in English, and I want many people to get and connect with my song, etc. It's like, okay, so back to this. So you never know what to expect from you, isn't it?
2: No, we might have electronic music, we might have French, I don't know. My dream is to record a song in French. I don't speak French, but
1: music,
2: I can learn.
1: Yeah,
2: if someone could help me with like lyric translation, I could do that.
1: Okay.
2: I was learning French in school, but I cannot say anything. Well, maybe
1: it might be an incentive a featuring perhaps.
2: Could be.
1: Yeah,
2: could be. So need a bit of work on it, but I think it's possible.
1: Okay, so you're already giving out, but it could be an international piece or in a different language, who knows, or different sounds. Yeah, because I know that you like experimenting, so it could be anything really. Yeah.
2: Every time I come, it's like, oh, what's now? What's
1: who's she? A new person. But it's good. That's also a way to see, you know, the way you're versatile, which is great, but also a sort of growth. I think it's like you've been growing so much and very fast in the past year. You felt posing a little bit, felt like, oh, I'm a little bit posing and slowing down. But then I feel like you have caught up very quickly and you're doing so much at the same time as well, which is not easy, you know, in parallel to also your own job, etc. Yeah. So doing so much is actually very impressive.
2: I'm on it. I feel I'm on it, and it's good that we have songs, that it's something to look forward to, something to work on. And planning and thinking about the videos, I really like it. I think it's really fun.
1: Yeah,
2: and it gives me time to actually, you know, enjoy more for longer. And I don't know, I'm very excited.
1: Yeah, and that's the beauty of being passionate about something, yeah. Because when you said, "Oh, I stay up until 3 a.m.," you know, but it's different when you do something that you really, really love. Because doesn't matter the sacrifice or the timing that you put on it is worth it. You don't see it as work. Yeah. While it's perhaps any other thing that if somebody would have asked you to stay up 3 a.m., perhaps you'd be like, "Well, you're crazy." But you know, it's different when you're very passionate about something. You know, it just drives you to keep on doing it and to be on it until you're satisfied.
2: Yeah, you don't count time.
1: No,
2: you just the goal is to be happy and satisfied, and it doesn't matter how much time it will take. I'll delay it if I need to, but I just want to be, because when if not now?
1: No, that's true. Important things that, you know, you're fulfilled at the end of the day, especially from you, because I feel like people can tell when, you know, you're doing, oh, I'm doing this because I want to be famous, I'm doing this because I want to make a lot of money, which, you know, all these things, I'm not saying they're bad things, but when you actually love what you're doing and you're passionate about, you feel fulfilled, and you're giving it back to others for them to also, you know, connect to this, is different, you know. People can relate or can connect in a different way, you know. It's more authentic, more generous, and it generates something as well, you know. So yeah,
2: the thing is, I never ever wanted to be famous. It's crazy. Like, why would you even be here then? But I would not even know what to do with it.
1: No, I can even tell that, like, music is really your thing.
2: Yeah, but it's like, even after the live performance, if someone comes and say, "Oh, that was really nice," like, okay. I don't even know what to say. Like, I'm shy and not shy. It's weird. Like, I'm a weird person in a sense. Mm-hmm, but I never, ever wanted to be fame. I don't think fame gives you anything good. Not even going to, you know, start of what fame could do to you and to famous people. But I mean, I'm very realistic of what I want to do. I think I want to be able to write music. I want to be able to have time to write music. I want to be, I guess, financially in the position where, again, I can do things in my own path, and I want to play live, I want to be played in the radio, and I want to have people that like my songs. But that's about it. I don't, well, I mean, to have 1 million, that would be cool.
1: Why not?
2: But it's, you know, 1 million is not about fame.
1: I get it. I feel like all these things are very, very possible. So keep on doing your thing. I know that you're already booked and busy, which is amazing. And don't forget us when you're going to be famous. But yeah, keep on putting your song out there. You know, Make Up Your Mind is in all platforms. Is the video is out there. And what can we, you know, what can you find you online? Where can we connect with you and your things?
2: Oh, you can connect me on Instagram, TikTok, my own page, YouTube, Facebook. Yeah, just type in my name in ChatGPT. Actually, did the other day. Oh my God.
1: Thank you so much. It's always a pleasure having you. And also thank you for listening to Loud. See you next week. Bye.
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5: The man accused of murdering Anne Widdecombe has also been charged with a terror plot against Reform UK leader Nigel Farage. 28-year-old Joshua Kerry is due in court on Wednesday. Manchester City have formally lodged an appeal against the ruling which found them guilty of breaching Premier League financial rules. The club says the Independent Commission's opinion contains errors of law, principle and fact, and insists it has irrefutable evidence to support its position. Here's Sky Sports News Chief Kaveh Solakull.
6: Manchester City's statement is calling their judgment an opinion. So it just shows you what Manchester City think about this whole process, that even now they're refusing to call a judgment a judgment.
5: G7 countries have agreed to release stockpiles of up to 100 million barrels of oil as part of efforts to bring down the cost at the pumps. US President Donald Trump had threatened to ban exports of diesel. Buckingham Palace says the King will not apologise for the UK's role in slavery during his upcoming visit to the Caribbean. A spokesperson insists Charles will address what's been described as the darkest days of our past. The captain in charge of the Fly Dubai flight says he wasn't going to let others die after he was stabbed. Smit Machar was flying the service to Tel Aviv when he was allegedly attacked by his co-pilot, causing the plane to nosedive. In a video call with Indian Prime Minister Narendra Modi, he says he had to open the door to the cockpit to protect his passengers.
7: When I was on the ground, I realised that the aircraft is going down, and I told myself, this is the last push, Smit. The door is right there, and I was still getting hit, but I opened the door, and everyone else who helped was just as incremental to this effort.
5: And two early goals have put Northern Ireland in control against Ukraine in the Nations League. They lead 2-0 in the match being played tonight in Slovakia. That's the latest. I'm Chris Milligan.
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3: I'm just hoping to just really, really have fun today. This office party that we're having. Yeah, man. So let's get right into it, you know? Yeah. That sound you hear on bass is Dimitri Gabardeski. Those horns you're hearing magically mixing in this whole thing right here, because this is a gumbo we got going on here. On horns, ladies and gentlemen, Lamar Guillory, Brandon Phillips, Jerry Williams. On keys, ladies and gentlemen, Derek Cobbs. Yes, and that guitar to my left. Yes, yes, y'all. Eric Walls. I wanted to do something real special, so I brought my brothers with me. Two of the most incredible voices of this time. I wanted to share this moment with them and with you and share their talent. Ladies and gentlemen, Vito and Eric Bellinger, ladies and gentlemen. Yeah. So without further ado, let's get into it.

0: Thank you very much. I appreciate that. I really do appreciate that, man. You know, in this this moment that we've had in life, right, we've had to, you know, find fun and connection in these devices that we have in our hands. And whether it's on TikTok or Instagram, whatever it might be, we talk to each other and we find, you know, cool challenges, right? So my brother, Eric Bellinger, he created this challenge online. And I'm like, I even took the challenge. I took my own challenge. I was like, okay, I'll do it. You know what I'm saying? But it was an incredible moment. And as I said, music, right? Or being able to sing and just be joyous. It's something about that that just ties us and brings us together. So I'm going to let him take this one because this was his challenge. All right, you got to hear it.
1: I'm ready for this.
0: Eric Bellinger, ladies and gentlemen.

Yeah. Yeah. Now, I don't know if they'd normally allow you guys to sing along, you know what I'm saying? Y'all don't really know what's going on behind the cameras. Have you guys ever turned the camera to see everybody? Okay, but you can at least hear them, all right?

0: I think I may have missed one guy a little bit earlier. On drums, ladies and gentlemen, Ryan James Carr. And what a great opportunity to just talk about how we came together, because we met each other online. Not like a dating service, some shit like crazy. He's an amazing, amazing producer and artist as well. So being able to collaborate with him is really, really been fun here. But also, too, it is the 25th anniversary of My Way. I don't know if you guys know that. And we came together to do something really special. And it actually became something that everybody started talking about anyway, some of what we were working on. So I got a question for y'all. Mm-hmm. Can anybody tell me what Usher was doing at 7 o'clock?
1: And he drops out on the street.
0: Okay. Hold on, fellas. Yo, let's go.

0: Yeah, man. Celebrating Black Music Month. This is Black Magic right here, baby. You know what I'm saying? This is it's a lot of fun. And I really, really am happy to, you know, just be able to celebrate all of the years of music and really celebrate my brothers. You know what I mean? I'm really happy. I'm really happy to be able to share. I think that if life has taught us anything, it is that we should share with each other. Not just the music, but just understanding that life is a collaborative process. You know what I'm saying? And being able to lift each other up, stand with each other, you know? It's all what it's really about, you know? I'm so happy to support you, Vito.
1: Thank you, man. Appreciate
0: so happy to support you too, Eric, man. Really,
1: you.
0: Really.
1: Love you, man.
0: I love you too, bro. For real. This next one, right? It's one of them ones. Yeah. Well, actually, I don't want to talk too much about it. I'm going to just go ahead and get into it. Because I do have something that, well, before we get into it, that I want to confess, right? Well, shit, I just gave it away. All right, here we go.
1: Yeah, it's out there.

0: Yeah. Yeah. It's been lovely, man. It's been real fun. We celebrate Black Music Month. This has been Black Magic. Yes. Did y'all enjoy it?
1: Yeah.
0: Yeah. Y'all put your hands together once again for Vito, ladies and gentlemen. And Eric Bellinger, ladies and gentlemen. And my amazing, incredible, unstoppable band. You know what I'm saying? Let's do one more, man. Y'all want to just do something special? It actually is the 25th anniversary of My Way this year. So I just want to do one more. If it's cool, y'all don't mind, right? I mean, I ain't wore my welcome, have I? All right. Okay, cool.

0: Appreciate you. Yeah. Yeah. Yes, yes, y'all, to the beach, y'all.
1: It's your boy, Rory.

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2: A 28-year-old man has been charged with preparing acts of terrorism, including against Reform UK leader Nigel Farage. Joshua Kerry from Rotherham in South Yorkshire is accused of alleged activity starting in May 2024. Mr Kerry was charged in July with the murder of former Conservative Minister and Reform UK spokesperson Anne Widdecombe. Our correspondent Amelia Harper has a statement from Counter-Terror Police.
3: This investigation has been led by a dedicated team of detectives, analysts and forensic experts working on multiple lines of inquiry, which has resulted in this very serious charge.
2: Two Iranian men have been charged with preparing acts of terrorism in Manchester on the eve of a Jewish festival. The men, aged 34 and 36, are accused of plotting to target the Jewish community. G7 leaders have agreed to release 100 million barrels of oil and fuel as diesel prices hit £2 a litre in the UK. Donald Trump says the US will no longer impose a threatened ban on diesel exports after European countries agreed to release more of their reserves. The Foreign Secretary says the coordinated measure is aimed at stabilising energy prices and protecting people from rising costs. Paul Wilson from the Federation of Small Businesses says the government can do two things to help now.
4: Committing not to go ahead with the rises that are due to happen on fuel duty at the start of next year. And also, we think there's scope for an additional 5p cut in fuel duty for the time when diesel and petrol prices are high to help alleviate a bit of that burden.
2: Crackdown on the extra charges that can quickly add up when we book a holiday could soon come into force. The government's plans would stop parents being charged to sit extra to their, next to their children. Manchester City have confirmed they're appealing a finding that they seriously breached the Premier League's financial rules. The club says it did nothing wrong. And Northern Ireland have beaten Ukraine 3-0 in the Nations League in a game played in Slovakia because of the war. Kieran Brown scored twice, including his first international goal, and Isaac Price got the other one. That's the latest. I'm Barry Weir.
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2: The man accused of murdering Anne Widdecombe has now been charged with preparing acts of terrorism, including against Reform UK leader Nigel Farage. Joshua Kerry, who's 28 and from Rotherham, was already accused of killing the former Conservative minister at her home in Devon in July. Counter-terrorism policing says the new charge relates to alleged activity from May 2024. Meanwhile, two Iranian men have been charged with preparing acts of terrorism in Manchester on the eve of a Jewish festival. The men, aged 34 and 36, are accused of a plot to target the Jewish community. Both are due at Westminster Magistrates Court tomorrow. Our correspondent, Jonathan Samuels, has been looking at a statement from the Home Secretary.
3: Shabana Mahmood said the pair were Iranian nationals who had arrived in the UK via a small boat in 2020 and 2023. In a statement she wrote, "This news will be deeply distressing for our Jewish communities."
2: The US president says he won't impose a ban on diesel exports. Earlier, G7 countries agreed to release 100 million barrels of diesel and crude oil from emergency reserves. Donald Trump was asked tonight whether that meant an export ban was now off the table.
4: "We were never going to do it. I don't think we were. But basically, Europe was great because they're putting a lot of diesel oil out there. They have diesel. They use diesel disproportionately more than most, and they did a great thing."
2: Buckingham Palace says the King won't apologise for slavery when he visits the Caribbean later this year, but it says he won't shy away from discussing the legacy of Britain's colonial past and the transatlantic slave trade. Footballer Manchester City has confirmed the club is appealing against the Premier League Commission's ruling that it broke financial regulations. The club was found guilty of all charges, including using sham contracts to boost revenues and reduce costs. And England's under-21s have qualified for next year's Euros after a goalless draw with Slovakia in Stoke. The young Lions will be aiming to win the tournament for the third time in a row. That's the latest.
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4: 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And see the brand new production, where iconic music meets incredible dancers. The Brown Suite, the moving story with soul that's delighting audiences everywhere at Richmond Theatre from the 30th of September. 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
2: A 28-year-old man has been charged with preparing acts of terrorism, including against Reform UK leader Nigel Farage. Joshua Kerry from Rotherham in South Yorkshire is accused in relation to activity alleged to have taken place from May 2024 to July this year. Mr. Kerry was accused in July of the murder of former Conservative Minister and Reform UK spokesperson Anne Widdecombe. Our correspondent Amelia Harper has a statement from Counter-Terror Police.
3: This investigation has been led by a dedicated team of detectives, analysts and forensic experts working on multiple lines of inquiry, which has resulted in this very serious charge.
2: Two Iranian men have been charged with preparing acts of terrorism in Manchester on the eve of a Jewish festival. The men, aged 34 and 36, are accused of plotting to target the Jewish community. As diesel prices tip over £2 a litre on average in the UK, we're being warned food prices could soon rise as well. Farming, fishing and haulage all rely on the fuel. G7 countries have agreed to release 100 million barrels from emergency reserves. Donald Trump now says that he won't ban US diesel exports. The Chancellor said earlier this week ending the Middle East conflict would help ease all this pressure.
4: We have the stocks we need in the UK. We will do what we can to encourage a peaceful settlement there, because in the end, that's the way that we reduce the conflict, we reduce the pressures, and we will help reduce the prices as well.
2: A crackdown on the extra charges that can quickly add up when we book a holiday could soon come into force. The government's plans would stop parents being charged extra to sit next to their children. Manchester City have confirmed they're appealing a finding that they seriously breached the Premier League's financial rules. The club insists they did nothing wrong, though. And on the pitch matters, Northern Ireland have beaten Ukraine 3-0 in the Nations League in a game played in Slovakia because of the war. Kieran Brown scored twice, including his first international goal. Isaac Bryce got the other one. That's the latest. I'm Barry Reid.
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